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4: Yes, you sure are. And a little bit Irish King of Country there. Mick Flavin with I Miss a Lot of Trains. And Alan Jackson, George Strait, and Jimmy Buffett with Hey, Good Looking. They're so really upbeat there in a very high, fast tempo. I wonder what Mr. Hank Williams Sr. would think about that, taking his song into that category anyway. We'll leave it there. And Slim Dusty with Kettle Camp Reverie and Benning Brothers with Rosita. Right here on 6DBY, 97.9 FM. And a big shout out going out to Mark and Tanya Benbarker, John and Nolene Lee, Ginger and Mari Cox, Mrs. Ross, Brother JW and Broom, Stephen Victor and Nyaru Bamba. Yago Danny Calwan and Yago Sister Ann Yago in Jim Lagrange, and of course to Sis Lizzie and BJ, all my family in Bijadanga, Bigel Bay, Jarian and One Arm Point and Parabadu, and also to number one fan. Hope you guys are having a good Saturday and yeah, put your bets on. Let's hope it goes the way you want it. A bit of Randy Travis coming your ways now. A better class of losers. Well, let's hope that's not our side.

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1: 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Johnny Cash there with the Lady Came from Baltimore, and Catherine Britt's Dusty Smiles and Heartbreak Cures, and Charlie Pride with The Happiness of Having You, and of course Randy Travis with The Better Class of Losers, right here on 60BY 97.9 FM, 28 after 8, going right through till 10 o'clock on the Saturday Country Bumpkin Show. Lindsay Hammond coming up for you right now with Blue Gum is Calling.

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1: Yes, you sure are. And Roger Knox there, the Black Elvis, they call him over in Tamworth, and with Curry Rose and Alex Bickett, Drover's Reunion, Danny and Waylon Marr with Yalun and Lindsay Butler with a beautiful instrumental called Blue Gum Calling. Yeah, I hear a lot of people thus play that song. It's a beautiful tune to play. Anyway, you're coming up here now. A little bit of Willie and Nelson and his son Lucas with Every Time He Drinks, He Thinks of Her.

alive, and he's made himself a captain of the clock. He tries to work the station on a yellow Yamaha, and he puzzles why.

Yeah, there you go. A bit of Fred Ryan going out into the distance there with a man with a hat turned down in front. We all know who that man is, yes, of course. And he bridged a singing politician he was known as, but Kelly doesn't need them anymore, Mike Denver. Darling, let's turn back to time. And Willie and Lucas Nelson with Every Time He Drinks, He Thinks of Her. Here comes Kimberly Gold, going to take us on now to the top of the hour and end of the second era of country music.

0: Yeah, a little bit of Kimberly Gold there with I Heard You Calling My Name right here on 60BY 97.9 FM. We're going to go now to the top of the hour. Of course, a couple of messages and then we'll be into the third hour of country music right here on 60BY. Hope you enjoyed the first 2 hours of country music.
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0: Yes, you sure can listen to some great country music right here on 60BY. And hope you enjoyed the first 2 hours of music. I'm just going to say a big shout out now to Mark and Tanya Van Barker, John and Nolene Lee, Ginger and Mari Cox, Mrs. Ross, Brother J.W. and Broom, and Brother Stephen Victor and Yabro Bamba, and also to Yago Danny Kelwan in Halls Creek, and Yago and Sis in Jimblagurany, and Sis Lizzie and BJ. All my family in Bidjadanga, Beagle Bay, Jarny, and One Arm Point in Parabadu, and of course, number one fan, Saline, and all the Cox family out in Bobbiding. Here's a bit of Ginger Cox for you with Gum Trees by the Roadside.

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2: Yes, you sure are. And there was Mr. Haggard, there was M. Haggard with Daddy Frank, the guitar man, Mick Flavin with Give a Lonely Heart a Home, Mr. Dusty with X Mark on the Gigi, and Ginger Cox with Gum Trees by the Roadside, right here on 6DBY. Dolly Parton coming off for you with Martina McBride and I Still Miss Someone.

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2: Yes, you sure are. Jessica Coulter there with If She's Where You Like Living, You Won't Feel at Home with Me. And, of course, Hank Williams with Hey Good Looking, and Randy Travis, Reason I Cheat, and Dolly Parton and Martina McBride with I Still Miss Someone, right here on 6DBY, 97.9 FM, Kimberley Gold, Snowbird.

0: The Derby bus service pricing for room trips have changed. For an adult, it is $80, and for same-day return, it is $120. 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The bus leaves Derby on Monday at 5 a.m., and later on in the afternoon, it leaves Broome at 12:30 p.m. On Wednesday, the bus leaves Derby at 6 a.m., and later on leaves Broome at 1:30 p.m. On Friday, it leaves Derby at 6 a.m., and later on in the afternoon, it leaves Broome at 2 p.m.
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2: Yes, you sure are. And there was Adam Harvey and Troy Cassidaly there with Good Hearted Woman and Future Express Bushman's Life. I recorded this song, That's the Way Love Goes, at the Mary G. Dungeon. And, of course, Kimberly Gold with The Snowbird. A little bit of Chris Lennox now with Cadillac Cowboy.

Well, that's the last, this will be the last instrumental Amigos guitar with Lindsay Butler for the end of the Saturday Country Bumpkin Show right here on 60BY. You had Mick Flavin with Dance With Me One More Time, Reg Poole with Halfway Home, and Christy Longs with Cadillac Cowboy. But thanks everyone for listening to the Saturday Country Bumpkin Show, and I'll leave you with Lindsay Butler and Amigos guitar. Bye-bye.

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1: And me, Natasha Short. 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
0: As well as Kimberley characters, sometimes lighthearted, and other times diving deep into the issues affecting folks across the Kimberley and beyond.
1: So grab a knowledge, pull up your chair, and join us for a yarn.
2: Welcome to another amazing talk on Knowledge of Time. I'm Mitch Torres, and joining me is my co-host, Natasha Short. And on this episode, we're talking to Jub Clerk. And I have to say that correctly, because if you knew her all your life, she used to be a clerk. She's now Jub Claire Clark. Nyulnyul Yaru, Indigenous Australian actor, playwright and filmmaker, mother, cousin, auntie. You know, she wears all of these hats and she wears them equally across the board. An amazing woman. And we're going to be talking to her about her journey in the film industry, the storytelling industry. So let's jump right into it. Hi, Jub.
1: Hi, Jub.
3: Hi, sister. Hi, Natasha.
1: Thanks for joining us.
3: Oh, what a joy. Finally, I've even got my special
1: Knowledge Your Time.
2: Your Knowledge Cup. Nice. That's the Mowinjum one.
3: That's the Mowinjum one, day.
2: Oh, see? They've got these beautiful, you can't see it, people, but if you go to the Mowinjum website, they've got some, as you know, amazing art, but they've got these pannikins that you should buy for yourself one day when you're traveling through or get it online.
1: Yeah, I was at the Mowinjum Art Centre just a few weeks ago. I was blown away. And if you're anywhere near Derby, you must go and see the Mowinjum Art Centre. It is absolutely incredible.
3: Yeah.
2: It is.
3: And the bird's eye view of it is a wonder now. It's amazing.
2: Yeah, beautiful place. Put that on your bucket list, travellers. If you're listening to this episode, drop into all of the Aboriginal Art Centres, in fact, across the Kimberley. Each has its own story, its own imprint. Very diverse and very distinct, hey?
3: Yeah. Stunning. My favourite art galleries, the three, you know, the Wurundjeri and Kununurra, the Warman one there in Warman and the Mowinjum one. And, of course, Nuggala Dandu here in Broome.
2: And Monkajan Fitzroy.
3: Yes, sister, that's right.
2: So one of the things, listeners, you may know of Jub Clark from her works in the film industry, theatre industry, but she's an avid art collector. And whenever she goes anywhere, I'm telling the world this story, it's really funny, Natasha, because she's got a house that is like, you know, you can't even swing the cat around in it. Okay. It's that small. But she's got more art than I know from anybody. She will buy a piece of art wherever she goes.
1: Every space is taken up, hey?
3: Yeah, my first paying job, actually, my first big paying job in theatre, we were on tour and I was like, I walked into an art gallery. Funnily enough, I think it was somewhere in New South Wales in a little tiny remote town. And I walked into the art gallery on my day off, the Countryman one, Aboriginal Art Gallery, and I spent the day there looking at all the artwork. And I didn't buy anything because I had to see if I'd dream about it or yearn for it. And when I knew the painting that I wanted, I went back the next weekend and bought it. And that was my first, and that was like 30 years ago. So every job I've ever done, any time I've ever had any amount of pocket money, mind you, I made sure I bought art. And I'd talk to the artist and I'd hear about the story. So I can remember all of my artwork on the wall and packed away because I can't. Got nowhere to put them.
1: That's a good way of saying it, Jub. It's like you yearned for something. You didn't make an impulsive buy. You thought, is this going to speak to me? Do I still think about it 2 days later? Well, maybe it's meant to be yours then.
3: Yeah, and especially because the stories from Countrymen, you know, and they're old stories, you don't know which one's going to talk to you later on and say, you can share this story in your home, you know, for a time. You can borrow it for a little bit. So.
2: Yeah, because it is a thing that with your type of work, you have access. You've flown to many different locations around Australia, in fact, overseas as well, that you get to see a lot more than many of us, right? And so it's a blessing that you're able to connect locally with that many, you know, people and places and country. Mm. So good on you. But let's jump into this world that you absolutely thrive in, Jub. You know, it goes without saying, so proud of what you've achieved, watching you grow. And we recently, not long ago, did an interview with Mark Coldsmith. And it was the same thing, watching you grow and become the storyteller, you know, that was always hidden inside of you. Was it something you knew immediately, or did it creep up on you? How did you nurture that storytelling essence of your being?
3: Well, I think it was something I must have always known, you know. Like, I think back to when I was a little kid under the mango tree, listening to Mum and Uncle Daniel and Uncle David play the guitar, you know, till sun up, sunrise, just hurting the strings are snapping everywhere from all the joy and love from being together as a family and singing and telling stories and camping and yarns on at the fire, you know, how we, most of us grew up. And I just, storytelling was just there intrinsically. And then I think I remember in year four or year five, I wrote a play, tiny play about Nimunbur. And I made all my schoolmates, my class.
2: Explain what Nimunbur is for our listeners.
3: Our flying fox, bat. Yeah. And I think it's because we found a little dead one under the mango tree in the schoolyard. And so I wrote a play about it. I can't tell you what the play was about, but I made all of my classmates be a different character. And how old are you in year four?
1: 10 or 9 or something.
3: 10 or something. I don't even know how to write a play, but I bloody wrote one. And that was, I think, I just loved it so much. And I love watching my classmates, love reading their lines. And must have been because of Catholic Church, you know, all the Jesus things, plays we had to do. So yes. I already had that idea. I was Joseph and he took the coloured coat. I think I was the coat.
2: I think you still got that coat in your wardrobe, don't you?
3: Well, I think, hey, look here. It's my thing here I've got for using for my...
2: listeners, you can't see it, but she's holding up this beautiful tapestry kind of tablecloth thingy. It's beautiful, yeah.
3: And then slowly as I got older,

0: another voice in the back. And so I just growing up with surrounded by storytellers and people, you know, and watching our mob tell stories in a different medium that wasn't song and dance and paintings from traditional way. It was different, you know, so it was song and dance in a new way, new era. It was too deadly.
1: So you're talking here mainly here about the theatre time, yeah?
0: Yes, the theatre time, yes. My origin story is the theatre.
1: Yeah. So going from that, you know, you've got these big shoulders to stand on and bounce off. What an opportunity that you had, and especially immersing yourself around that great crew and talent of Brand New Day. You then take that and you go and do some theatre work in Perth, or do you go actor training?
0: I went to the Aboriginal Theatre Training Program, which was started from watching the amount of countrymen that auditioned for Brand New Day, like hundreds.
2: Wow.
0: And so Black Swan Theatre, who Duncan Ord was running at the time with Andrew Ross, went, there needs to be a school. And so a school was created that Michael Leslie run, and I went there for a little while with a whole lot of mob that you'll still see in the industry, actually. And we were sent to, we were actually rounded up in a bloody van and said, we're going to audition for these, we're going to do these monologues that we were practicing. And I found out, we all found out as we stepped out of the bus that it was actually auditioning for Whopper and NIDA. and I got into Whopper. Kicking and screaming, mind you, because I was like, I didn't want to leave the comfort and the safety blanket of the Aboriginal Theatre Training Program, because, you know, we all cooked in the kitchen, we all stayed together in the housing that they had, the student housing, and then all of a sudden, bang, I'm out in the big world of this elite theatre school, and I'd never been around so many non-Indigenous people for starters. And the only ones that was in there was me and Irma Woods.
1: Yeah, right.
0: And we were there for, you know, that's my sister from another mister, that woman. Basically just spending those three really intense years at Whopper, just really shaping and moulding my mind into how to really dissect words, scripts, basically, performance, learning about Shakespeare and Ibsen and Chekhov and Beckett, everybody, and performing them all. Like, there was no, you were never put in a basket of this is what you have to do and you have to perform. Everybody was performing everything, every character. I think what the shift that we'll start to see is that, especially in film, you know, because we help write the policy, is that the key creatives and First Nations stories have to be First Nations people, and the funding doesn't happen without that happening. And when that got implemented about 11, 12 years ago now, things started to change. People couldn't appropriate our stories without having us there in the room to appreciate our stories while we were in control of them. Because of that change, we are now seeing a push in how many First Nations writers there actually are, and more key creatives, you know, pushing them into the, not everyone can be a writer or wants to be a writer, so, and not everyone wants to be a director, you know. But I always go into the schools, you know, and talk to the kids about the industry, because everyone, I don't know if everyone feels like it's something that's unobtainable, but literally it's so easy to get into, because we you know, it's, creatives are so welcoming, and it's like, who wants to come play? And I always say to the kids, you know, I said, who wants to be in the film industry? Crickets, maybe one kid, you know, who might be confusing filmmaking with influencing. And I'd go, well, who rides a dirt bike in this room? And hands would shoot up, and I said, well, do you want to come and be a stuntie? Come and learn to be a stuntie and travel around the world and get paid to do your stunts on your motorbike that you go flying around the bush on. And you hear the little tick, tick, tick in the heads. Or I'm like, who wants to do hair and makeup and go and do, you know, a hairdresser? hand would fly up and I go, well, my friend just did Thor.

0: You know, you want to go traveling around and move around with your work. Who wants to be a carpenter? Come and build sets for us. Who's a sparky? Come and bloody do lighting and electrics for us. You know, every single thing you can think about in the industry is out there in the general public. You can transfer those skills to us, you know, and you can make your life a little bit more nomadic. And that's a catch though. It's very nomadic.
1: Very nomadic. In fact, it's so hard to find you sometimes because, you know, you could be any part of the world and we have to make appointments just to talk to our cousin. That's how hard it is, you know. But let's jump back. Your debut as a feature film director, writer. Let's talk about Sweet As.
0: Oh, yes. Sweet As, you know, that took me like 10 years from original concept. You know, 8 to 10 years from original concept to get up on the opening night on the screen. It came from a really amazing workshop. I actually did an initiative through theatre, funnily enough, with Galari and Playwright Australia. I worked with the beautiful Stevie Rogers on a completely different project, my first play, actually, The Fever and the Fret, which was it was a title from an Ode to a Nightingale that I'd learnt at Whopper, funnily enough. Everything comes back around, you know. And one of the greatest things he taught me was write what you know. When you are first starting out and you want to learn how to write, write what you know. You'll make it so much more harder if you struggle to tell somebody else's story or some other fantastical thing. Just starting off, just write what you know, because you'll be amazed at how actually – effortless. Interested people are in some of the things you want to say. And so I wrote The Fever and the Fret, which was about my grandfather suffering with dementia and what the mines did to displace all the mob in the Pilbara. And from that amazing experience and just realising how cathartic it was to tell a story, and I was like, I hope someone sees it, but, man, this was medicine for me, you know. And so when it came around to writing Sweet As, one of my best friends, my ride or die, Liz Carney, who's also my producer, we were like, we need to work on a feature together. We need to create something together. And I'd done a couple of short films with her too, actually. And she goes, remember that yarn you told me about, that photo safari you went on as a 14-year-old for National Geographic? And I'm like, yeah. And she goes, that's an amazing story. And I'm like, it is, isn't it? Let's do this. And it wasn't until I started researching the bloody trip is that's when I found out it was for at-risk kids. And that was another epiphany moment in my life going, that's the sneakiness of at-risk. You don't actually know you're in it when it's happening to even know you're at risk. And the beautiful thing about that trip, they didn't tell us that was, it was for. They told us it was for photos for National Geographic. So we went in there with no kind of thing of, oh, there's a performative survey at the end. Maybe the carers did that, but we were just kids taking photos. I did remember looking around at the group of us going, how come I'm on this trip with this mob? They were naughty kids. And I realised later on it was, you know, my granny just being diagnosed with cancer, and mum was on tour with Brand New Day, and my sister had headed off to Adelaide, and so I was alone all of a sudden. But it went from all of us, everybody, everyone staying in there, uncles and everything, and to just me and granny and granddad. And my grades went from A to B's to D's and F's really, really quickly. And my teachers went, she's at risk, you know. So what that idea of what at risk is, it was really beautiful of them to see that. And so I wrote about that bloody that journey. And but I had to, the original script was set in the 80s when we went on the thing, and I just realized it wasn't going to resonate with the kids of today that it probably needed to. So I swapped it up, and of course in the 80s no mobile phones, and so I just, one of the rules of the trip was you couldn't have a mobile phone, so that took away that. And it's a device that's used to make the protagonist way too lazy, I think, anyway. And so it was really hard to write it, because I had to make, when you get a story, it's always best to not base it on, otherwise you're going to end up writing a documentary. If you inspired by, It gives you that creative license to push the status quo of your protagonist to make things a little bit more serious, a little bit more dangerous for them. And so, of course, in doing that, I had to make the 80s drug wasn't ganja and gari. You know, all of a sudden it's nyabi, it's a bit harder, a bit heavier, a bit more dangerous. Things are a little bit more out of control. And I had to do that, and it was so hard. I pushed back on that so hard because I'm like, that's not how it was, but in this world and what our kids are dealing with, this is what I'm going to have to show. And so maneuvering around some of the stuff because, you know, mum was this amazing gypsy fairy, you know, she was at one stage with, what's that hippie group, Mitch, that she ran off with? The Metamargas, you know?
1: Oh, yes.
0: When she was, you know, she was a full 60s love child that and parties were galore, you know. They were party.
1: And this is a lady who had a photo of her and Bob Marley standing together, you know. She was such a music fanatic and Jubb obviously is saying that she shared, you know, grew up in that and being introduced to creative people.
0: And I had to make that character much more volatile to make the story travel, you know. And so that was hard, and it was really funny having to, when the film was premiered and I showed it in Headland and Broom and that, going, you know, this is a version of a 2000s mum, not mum.
1: Yeah.
0: The story has to be universal. And I tell you, we toured it around the world, like, and I got to go to Germany and France and Canada and Hawaii, everywhere. And then I went to other places, Busan and Switzerland, Italy, Spain, everywhere. It literally went around the globe. But all the places that I got to go and present it at all the film festivals, I had every single race of person coming up to me, mothers and students, teenagers, going, "You told my story." It literally went, "This is what I'm going through. This is what's happened to me. This is," but it was all different parts of the film. Some of it was the drug fueled parts. Some of it was the rebelling against family. Some of it was predators, you know, what predators being in their lives. And I think because of that, we were the first Australian feature film to win the NetPAC Award in Toronto. That's Toronto International Film Festival. I won a Crystal Bear in Berlin, you know, like, it won so many awards because for some reason it just resonated with so many different people for so many different reasons. I was really lucky. Oh, I'd like to see more growth always in our storytelling, you know. I think our history stories always have to be told. Everyone goes, "Oh, not another stolen generation story," or "not another da da da." But you ask, because they're still not teaching it properly in our education systems, we have next generations that always have to be told the truth. And so those stories will always have a platform, but we also have new stories. We have new ways that people want to tell those stories. And I think growing without not pushing too hard back against what our kids want, because that's what our generation older did to us maybe, and we push back, and it's about accepting change that is not, you know, not, I always say, and if you're not hurting somebody, if you're not hurting them in a capacity that is truly detrimental to their health and well-being, You should, everyone should just mind their own bloody business and just let people live, you know. Stop putting your expectations onto everybody, you know, unless they're doing terrible, terrible things to humanity and to people. Just mind your business, you know. I think a lot of people don't mind their business. Everyone wants to change everybody and shape everything. And instead of just letting people live, we're such a short life. I think people forget about that, you know. But I do love the thing. I can't remember where I heard it, but it's like, "Oh, you know, you only live once." I'm like, "No, you only die once, but you live every day. You know, just go and live, people."
1: So can you talk in any measure on the Mystery Road experience and what might be coming up? Can you say that there's another one in the pipeline, or you know, and
0: it depends,
1: you know,
0: on what Mark Cole Smith said.
1: Oh, he didn't say much. But he did say he did pay homage to the writers.
0: Yes, pay homage to your writers, people. I mean, of course, I got to shoot. I've been a part of Bunya for a very long time, actually. They helped me. Besides you, my sister Mitchell, like, we just got to make this very clear. You paved the way for me. Like, you, you mm-hmm. were my big sister that I looked up to and continue to look up to in every capacity, every day, of like just watching you move through the world going, what is my sister doing? What is my big sister doing? Always looking so fabulous while you're doing it, mind you.
1: Thank you.
0: But, you know, and you're like, I'm making films. Oh, my God, what is this world? And, as you know, you can't be it if you can't see it. And you were definitely, I can see it, you know. Mm. And but from there, you know, and coming out of when more of our stories started being told and especially set up this way, I got to be on so many productions with Bunya, you know, with Mad Bastard, Satellite Boy, Mystery Road, and just cutting my teeth in that world, in the feature film world, and learning and watching and observing and then becoming an attachment on the first Mystery Road in Kununurra with Sister Rach Perkins. And she was so, I remember the first day on set, in pre-production, and there was a big head of department meeting where all the heads of the art department, all the heads of hair and makeup, costume, everybody, cinematographer, and we're all in a massive big table in the production office, and Rachel was the first to speak about us, you know, the journey starting, da-da-da. And then she literally turned to me and said, what do you think, Jub? And I was an attachment. And I fumbled some bullshit response because I literally did not expect that to happen. And I could just see this little beat of her going, I don't know what you said just then, but I thought that was the end of it for me. She said something else and then she turned and she goes, so what do you think, Jub? And I was ready. And then that set the precedent for my entire experience on this massive TV series, my first big TV series, where it was, and what do you think, Jub? You know, and all, getting more and more responsibilities in that production to help me learn what everybody and everything is going on. And so then to go and shoot Mystery Road in Pemberton in not last year, the year before, with my brother Wayne Blair, was incredible. Like, it was like, it felt like a full circle moment of being an attachment on this TV series all these years ago to directing the goddamn thing. And I'd just come off Total Control with Blackfella Films, Darren nice. Dale, and Deadly Sister Deb Mailman, and Rachel Griffiths, on that incredible political drama again, you know, with Wayne Blair, me and him directing 3 episodes each, and then me directing him because he was the prime minister. To then me and him coming together on He and I. My mother would scream if I said me and him or me and you and whatever. He and I directed 3 episodes each, and it was just, you know, easy. And then with directing my brother Mark, and it's great as a director too, having that older cousin next step as well.
1: There you go.
2: You know what, Jub? We're out of time. Do you know that?
0: Oh, we're out of knowledge of time, and I'm almost.
2: We're out of knowledge of time. We're having a great chat. We wanted to go on and on and on.
0: Oh man, we could go on for hours.
2: We sure could. We need to get out together another true. Women's camp.
0: Yes.
2: Wonderful. Well, Jub, thank you so much for joining us today, taking time out of your busy schedule. It's been fantastic to hear a little bit of your story. And
0: thanks for having me.
2: Continue the wonderful work.
1: All right then, sister, have a wonderful day, and whatever you're working on, may it be blessed.
2: Yeah.
0: Thank you so much. Have a beautiful, blessed day, my darlings.
2: Yes.
1: All right.
2: Thanks, Jub. Wally Lou, see you later.
0: Galio.
2: Bye.
1: Bye.

0: Hello and welcome to the Weekly News and Review. I'm Adam Evans. Before we continue, I'd like to acknowledge the traditional owners of the land you're listening to this program from, and I'd like to acknowledge the elders past and present. There's been a massive backlash this week following racist comments from One Nation leader Pauline Hanson. Senator Hanson described Indigenous Australians as the most primitive race on Earth on a podcast. She also questioned what First Nations people have done for the country over 60,000 years. The comments have been condemned by politicians and multiple complaints have been lodged with the Australian Human Rights Commission. Noongar human rights campaigner Dr. Hannah McGlade lodged one of those complaints. I asked her what went through her mind when she heard the comments.
1: I was shocked. I felt I couldn't believe it again. And it was 30 years ago that I took a complaint against a Liberal senator for making these sort of slurs against Aboriginal people. So I had an email sent to me with the media reports. It was big news earlier this week on the 14th, I think it was. And, I thought, well, where have we come to in Australia now? In 30 years, that's after the case originally found that was a breach of racial vilification. We've got a politician leading a major party in Australia who's engaging in the same blatant racist conduct, and which should be prohibited under law.
0: What do you think of, the public response to this since, it's come out?
1: Well, I was just reading Professor Marcia Langton, who said that the response hasn't been as significant as it was in regards to Hanson's attack on the Prime Minister's mother and the politician Andrew Hastie, who was also being abused by Senator Hanson. There have been many, many politicians, including the Federal Minister, Mulindiri McCarthy, who took Hanson on, I know that, and perhaps some other Labor figures. I would have thought the Prime Minister should have. He is the leader of the country. Many Aboriginal people are obviously posting and, calling out this kind of racism of One Nation. I think there should have been more from government. We probably should even be seeing a motion in the Senate.
0: There's been a rise in One Nation recently in the polls and I guess attention drawn to them. Do you think that their bubble may burst at some point, or do you think there's enough fuel for, their fire,
1: Well, they're very popular here from family who work amongst many non-Aboriginals who are supporting them. They are as popular, or they have become more popular than the Australian Greens, a progressive party. It is concerning, and I was watching the 7:30 ABC's current affairs program last week with a UK politician talking about these far-right political bodies, and his advice to Australia was tackle them head-on. Do not let this foster and grow. And I think we aren't really tackling it head-on yet in Australia. I think Andrew Hastie, as a Liberal, has called them out. I don't think we've seen enough of a strong response from Labor. They might not be wanting to alienate so many of their supporters, but they are a dangerous political party. They clearly have racist ideology, including particularly at Aboriginal people. And they'll do serious damage to this party if they can, and we know that from what's happened in America with the Trump government.
0: Hmm. Is there anything else that you think we should be doing, or when I say we, as a country should be doing to combat this sort of far right stuff? Yeah.
1: Well, the National Human Rights Commission has a anti-racism framework that it's developed, but it hasn't been funded to implement the framework. The federal government have decided it's not a high enough priority. They did recently allocate $2 million to the University Technology Sydney for a register whereby racism is called out. It's recording these acts of racism, but it's not doing anything about them, and it's no way comparable to an actual anti-racism national framework. And that is the obligation of the nation state of Australia, to address and prevent racism against Aboriginal people and all people experiencing it. So they are, I believe, failing in their clear obligations under the UN Convention in that regard, the Convention on the Elimination of Racial Discrimination, which also prohibits racial hate and vilification, which is the complaint that I've made this week under Section 18C of the Race Discrimination Act of 1975. Yeah, it's a really concerning situation we're in because the ALP government, National Party, we know that we have a lot of Aboriginal politicians there. We have an Indigenous minister who's an Aboriginal woman from the Northern Territory. Apparently we have parity with non-Aboriginal people in that party, you know, considering our population. But yet they still don't seem to have the ability to influence government sufficiently, or are they not committed enough to addressing racism? I just don't understand what's happening here. But all Aboriginal people know the history of racism in this country, the dire impacts it's had. There was a news report yesterday that our population pre-contact, just post-contact, was decimated by frontier violence and disease. Why aren't we fighting racism with all that we've got? Why isn't the ALP our friend in this? I think these are real questions. We need to be building the pressure and really putting the responsibility back to our political leaders, because that is their obligation, their clear duty.
0: That was Noongar human rights lawyer Dr. Hannah McGlade speaking about racist comments made by One Nation leader Pauline Hanson. Australia has dropped the ball on HIV and sexual health, with new data showing infections continue to rise in First Nations communities. That's the view of Rob Monahan, the manager of Kirby Institute's Yadamunyang First Nations Research Unit. The Kirby Institute this week released its latest national HIV and sexual health surveillance report. It recorded 37 new HIV diagnoses among Aboriginal and Torres Strait Islander people in 2025. The report also revealed rates of sexual transmitted infections remain significantly higher among First Nations people. Syphilis notifications were 5 times higher than the non-Indigenous population. Gonorrhea rates were 4 times higher and chlamydia rates were twice as high. Mr. Monahan told National Radio News' Karen Durante that the figures were concerning.
2: Seeing that data and increase, it's quite concerning that we see that increase across communities. We see bigger numbers coming out of Queensland, but it is a concerning attribute to see those numbers. On one hand, it's a double-edged sword, really, because when you get data, that means you're doing more testing. But the issue for us, First Nation, is we're not seeing the numbers come down. We're seeing the numbers gradually creep up, and to a point where, you know, it's getting a concerning level.
3: And particularly where HIV has become one of those preventable and treatable diseases than what it was back in the early days.
2: Oh, yeah. Yeah, there's multiple avenues now with HIV and the medication regime. There's not many people now transfer from HIV over to AIDS. There's ongoing medication. I think for our First Nation community is about getting tested, getting early tests and things like that. So, yeah, we need to inform our communities that even though the numbers are quite low compared to the wider population, we need to be vigilant because it could easily get out of hand really quickly.
3: Yeah, can you talk about what the barriers are?
2: Some of the barriers we see is there doesn't seem to be much education around now for especially HIV. Like in the old days, you would see ads on TV, you would see pamphlets everywhere, you would see campaigns running that educated our community around, you know, the risk of HIV and the risk of STIs. We don't see that now. So what we, you know, need to see is more awareness campaigns that educate our community, but also awareness campaigns that appeal to the target population that we're trying to reach.
3: Yeah, that lack of messaging around that. We used to, in Queensland, have Condom Man and Lubalicious. Yeah. Don't hear about them often.
2: Yeah, look, we don't. You know, we don't, unless it's a place-based campaign where someone takes it on the initiative to do it, like Condom Man is, you know, predominantly a a Queensland-based campaign. You know, we need more of those nationally. But then campaigns that are nationally but targeted to, you know, where people live. Like, you know, if you're in Western Australia, campaigns that are developed by community for community in those areas.
3: Have we dropped the ball here?
2: I think we have. I think, you know, the whole sector or the system, for me, the system has failed First Nations people in relation to HIV, STIs. The system has failed. There's a lot of people out there doing lots of great work and are trying really hard, but I think the whole system as a whole has failed First Nations people. And that is why we've seen the numbers gradually increasing over time. That is why we've seen the HIV numbers, you know, gradually increasing, but in the last 12 months have a major jump. So I think the system has dropped the ball, so the system needs to do better.
0: That was Rob Monahan, the manager of the Yadamunyang First Nations Research Unit at the Kirby Institute, talking to NIRS News' Karen Durante. A marine rescue expert had a heartbreaking experience watching a female humpback whale grieve as her dead calf laid on the seafloor off the Gold Coast. SeaWorld Foundation rescue boat captain Andrew Mulville spotted two humpback whales in a whale's placenta on the ocean surface when he responded to calls of whales acting strangely off Palm Beach. When he dove down, he captured vision of the mother swimming down and putting her pectoral fin around the calf and sitting eye to eye. He was told that the whales remained there for 3 days. Griffith University's Whale and Climate Research Program says post-mortem behaviour had been recorded for other species, but it's largely absent from research published on humpbacks. Andrew Mulville discussed his amazing encounter with the whales with NIRS News' Mark Hides.
4: I sort of arrived and drifted in, and the whales came straight up to me and sort of sat beside the boat, sort of like a behaviour we've seen a lot, which is called mugging. But so I sort of just floated there, and then after about 10 minutes, it sort of started to get my eye because I noticed one would sort of just sink a little bit and stay with the boat. The other one would just dive straight down to the same spot and then be down there and then come back up. So that's when after a while, I thought, what is going on here? So I put a face mask on and just slid off the back of the boat because it was only around 15 to 20 metres deep. And you could just see the bottom. So I swam down a little bit and I could see the adult laying on the bottom there. And then so I just thought, oh, that's interesting. It's like it's having a rest. But then something caught my eye and it was all white right beside its head. And that's the first glimpse of, young newborn calf I could see there. So that was not what I was expecting. And, pretty incredible to see.
5: Do you think the calf would have been stillborn, or what's your thoughts?
4: My thoughts, obviously, it would just be what I took from it. I didn't see that part of it. I was there as the placenta was passed, so I knew it had just happened. From what I saw, I believe it was stillborn. Also, being down there on the bottom, I was picturing it had no air in its lungs, things like that. So I was picturing a stillborn that was down on the bottom. And then the mum kept coming up and down just to check on it. The communication was so loud underwater. You could hear the mum communicating, which I took to the calf because she was laying down beside it. Just, so much vocalisation. And then, coming up and down and always returning back to the calf.
5: This is obviously a rare opportunity for you. What did you take away from it in terms of wild behaviour?
4: Yeah, it was at the time I was sort of engrossed in it all, and it was all happening, and it was hard to sort of take it all in. It was incredible show of nature, I suppose. Also quite sad seeing that situation, but it wasn't until after, and you digest it all, and it sort of, I suppose for me, it's something I've always felt whales would do. I've worked with dolphins for a long time, and I know that they can mourn the death of companion animals, calves, things like that. So I've always felt like that's something that would happen in the baleen whale sort of family and humpbacks. But to actually be there and see it with your own eyes, and then I suppose the aftermath of talking with a lot of scientists about it that have contacted me, and the fact that it hasn't been documented, and that was a very, very rare case and something special, then, it really sunk in that day was quite incredible and something to be a part of.
5: How long did the mother remain with the calf?
4: So I was there for, in the end, because we were just floating and doing nothing. I had my son there. It was a pretty amazing experience because we, even on the top side in the boat, we had the whales coming up, both of them, the companion and the mother coming up and just sitting with us. So the experience was amazing. So we sat there for well over an hour before we actually had to sort of drift off them and we moved on. I collected the placenta, so I needed to race that up to SeaWorld where they're going to test and do things like that. So, but I actually had a friend who saw me out there and called me during it. They live on the beachfront at Palm Beach directly in and could see it was my boat. So he was firstly ringing to see if I was okay, and I explained what happened. He went on to see, which obviously we don't have the exact evidence, it was the same two animals, but those, yeah, in the exact same location, two animals for the next 3 days, so 3 days in total, were out there in the exact same spot, coming up to breathe, disappearing, coming back up again. So I believe it was the same animals. Obviously I didn't go back out to witness that, but yeah, he called each morning and said, you won't believe it, these animals are still there. So it was, yeah, pretty incredible each day that he called and said that was still happening.
5: Was it pretty sad for you to be there and see what had happened?
4: It was. It was, at first it was incredible, and to have those animals so close with my son, we thought it was amazing. It wasn't until, yeah, obviously I went down and I saw what I saw. It was pretty, it was a sad sight seeing this perfect little tiny humpback whale, fully formed, looked healthy as it could be. Just, it looked like it was asleep on the bottom. But to see the actions of the mum and the vocalisation, so not just swimming around it, it was actually, the mother was going down, sitting eye to eye and putting its peck straight over the back of the young animal. So to see that connection and the mother actually going down there, she wasn't pushing it around or anything, she was sitting with it, touching it, and then coming around, going nose to nose. So yeah, watching that was heartbreaking to see that, but yeah, I suppose after the fact it was one of those things where nature's pretty raw and sometimes you get to witness it.
5: It's something you've been working on with Griffith University, and you said you've had a lot of calls from researchers since the news broke. What do you think this does for research going forward?
4: I think it just opens a lot of doors and it's got a lot of people thinking and questions and although it's answered a few, I think, definitely, and I think the benefit of it was I happened to go back to the boat and I had a GoPro that day. So to get some footage and send it off to those experts and let them digest it was pretty cool. But I think it's definitely opened the doors for a lot of people now that have just been sort of thought this was the case, but now they can dive deeper into it and moving forward, it's something we can more keep an eye on. We're always on the water. A lot of our stuff is rescue component, so the animals are sort of showing different behaviour because they're stressed and things like that. But yeah, I know with our whale observations and our tagging programs and things like that now, it really does open up the mind to look into these areas and think about what these animals are thinking and feeling.
5: How did your son take it all in?
4: He was pretty blown away. I didn't get him in the water because this had just happened. There was blood in the water, there was a bit of placenta, stuff like that. So I thought, you know what, probably not the best time for a five-year-old to be snorkeling. So he stayed on the boat, which was probably the best spot because he had a whale with him the whole time sitting there. So he loved it. He did question, though, why I told him we were going fishing and we weren't fishing. So, yeah, once it was all said and done, I had to get him out there to put a line in the water and enjoy the rest of the day.
5: You said you took the placenta back. What happens with that?
4: So that went back. I passed that on to the SeaWorld vets that then work with Griffith Uni and different researchers around the place. And I believe, yeah, all these people studying different aspects of the health of the animal and things like that, they came in and it was spread out for all different research. And that's something super exciting that's still happening today. So still waiting to hear some results and what can be found from.
0: That's Andrew Mulville from the SeaWorld Foundation talking to NIRS News' Mark Hines. And artists from remote communities across the Northern Territory and Western Australia gathered in Mbantwa Alice Springs for the 22nd Bushbands Bash. Musicians spent the week at Bushbands Biz in Ross River. They went to workshops about contracts, marketing, media training and performance skills. Then they headed to Alice Springs Telegraph Station for the annual Bushbands Bash concert on Sunday. artists, audiences, and community members told Karma what music means to them.
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11: We're the White Bottle Band from Ireland, and it's our first time here to Bush Band Bash. We're waiting for this for a long time. Yeah. Culture, language,
12: music,
11: yeah, mainly our language. Sharing our language, like putting it out there, know who we are. Yeah, we sing about that. Yeah.
12: My name is Larry Guruwe. We are the Malawuru Band, and we come from Northeast Arnhem Land, and yeah, Bush Band is like making people together and, you know, meet other musicians and all the, you know, that they're making the job easier for us, and we represent our tribe.
13: Cause
12: the community and other community, you know, we represent. Same like Yothu in the Deep. And Gurumul is my uncle too. He did that for us. And now we are doing that where we were born. And we're doing the same.
13: Malawur carry on through the song line and the musical, so we can go through. Keep this opportunity for, you know, and for the generation as well.
12: I've been in around the world. I've been in England, Switzerland, Paris, France, Czech Republic, Wales. We were like telling our story.
14: My name is Mark Smith. I work at Music NT. You know, that idea of, you know, everyone coming to one place and being here, you know, sharing meals, sharing everything for like these 4 or 5 days is a, you know, it gives this sense of collectiveness.
15: And I have to tell you, it's one of the premier music events of the year. 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
16: Hi everyone, I'm Shana Ray. I'm part of the Desert Divas program. I think Aboriginal music's important. We're really good storytellers. We have a lot of unique talent. Music brings people together. By storytelling, a lot of people can relate to lyrics. They might feel that same way. I hope she one day wants to join the Desert Diva program or Saltwater Divas.
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19: My name is Tommy Summerfield, but stage name Dharma 87, and I am from Tichikala. I want to influence my young mob from home, you know, like from Tichikala, from the APY lands. Like, don't be shy, you know, like, if I can get up there on the big stages and do what I do now, I might spark that fire in somebody else back home that want to do it, you know?
17: Of course.
19: That's my aim. Music, it's how you express your feelings. So I've written songs that, like, after I've written it down and I put it into a song and I feel good about it, it's like a medicine. But when you put it in a song, it's there forever. You know, I'll say this with power, with word of power, fall big, because we all fall big. You know, we fail in life. It's just life. We fail, we get up again, we try again, but keep trying. Do not ever give up. That's my message out there. Fail big, get up and do it again.
8: Thank you.
0: What you heard there were artists from MB Reggae, White Border Band, Mullawar Band, Shana Ray, Dharma 87, Music NT's Mark Smith, and member for Gwoja, Chansey Paik, and Bush Band's Bash attendees. That story was from the team at Karma. And that's the Weekly News and Review for another week. If you have any stories that you'd like to share with us, you can send us an email to news@nirs.org.au.

0: Hey, Bill and Gutter, and welcome to Black Law Tribal Edition. Murumu here with you, with the Chief Minister, Bumi Gimoibara, and the Attorney General Minister for the Treasury, Danyara Yalmabara, Yidinji, and what it had to offer. And it was good because some of them got visas and press passes from our government. They got the identity and everything.
1: And that's really good. That there's a lot of people talking to me too along the road, shopping centre, about sovereignty, you know, and they know that that's the right way to go.

0: Hey, Bill and Gutter, and welcome to Black Law Tribal Edition. Murumu here with you, with the Chief Minister, Bumi Gimoibara, and the Attorney General Minister for the Treasury, Ganyara Yelmabara. And Yirilum's away today. He's got some home duties, looking after the garden and a few other things there. And we wish you well, wherever you are listening to the show. I had the honour and the pleasure of meeting a lot of mob broadcasters and journalists and things like that in the last week. And Bumi was there doing the welcome to, the acknowledgement and talking about Yidinji and our government. And Bumi, that was next door at the Pullman Hotel, and a lot of Aboriginal radio people and media people were there, and it was a good night.
1: Yeah, really good for me to meet our mob from in Australia, right across this beautiful place called home. And so you never know, I'll be flying out very shortly, or I'll be flying out, and going visiting them and up Katherine Way and Darwin, or maybe go back to Geraldton again.
0: Oh,
1: I love Geraldton.
0: Yeah, it's good
1: something
0: country.
1: There, yeah.
0: Yeah, look at crayfish. So I think it was really interesting for them to see Yidinji and what it had to offer, and it was good because some of them got visas and press passes from our government. They got their identity and everything.
1: And that's really good. That there's a lot of people talking to me too along the road shopping centre about sovereignty, and they know that that's the right way to go. Some of them want to come and then they stop and something else pull them up, so they get a bit busy too. So waiting for a few more to come to the office yet to come aboard, to know the truth, about how this world running and how this government going on. They're going too crazy. And see, when we eat Inji or the elder, we got the answer for Australia because, we've been taught from the old people. And I went up to Gera one day yesterday. White Rock, I gave a talk there. It was NAIDOC. We had a lovely time and the big rain came and I had all the kids there. The teachers were there. It was good. It was very good for me. The Cairns named Gimoy, it's a meeting place. But Red Lynch and White Rock, that's home sweet home, And I love them two places, yeah.
0: Yeah, Ganyara, it's been an amazing week, really, in terms of what the nation has been up to. We've launched a whole series of stamps and a few other things as well. Not all is good and well inside of Australia. And we're going to talk about Pauline Hanson, and we've talked about her before on the show. But it's definitely, as my post on LinkedIn was, that's yours, Australia, yours. It is. It's Australia's problem, not ours.
2: Oh, 100%. Look, poor Pauline, she's my best friend, I just love Pauline. when she opens her mouth, she really puts a foot in the mouth every single time. Well, this time she's really done it again. She's a H.B. Higgins or Isaacs, when she said, them Aboriginal people, and if it wasn't racist, I'll give up. But, she reckoned it not. But she said, what have they done? What have them Aboriginal people done? They've been here 60,000 years and they couldn't even make a wheel, What have they done? Do they deserve this place? Well, fancy saying that, that's going back to H.B. Higgins, when they framed the Constitution board out, them Aboriginal people not smart enough to cast a vote, little better than monkeys, so to speak. Well, we're back to there again, the White Australia policy, and poor old Pauline, she doesn't have a clue, there's more to this than meets the eye, but this was from last year on a podcast, September last year, and all of a sudden it's surfacing 1 year later. I've got to ask me a question, what's going on? Why is it surfacing now? So poor Pauline, she doesn't have a clue, the racism that's in her, that from a long time ago, the yellow horde coming down when the reporter asked her, xenophobic? And she goes, please explain, which just goes to show she's got no understanding of what's, language or anything else. And she opens her mouth and just shoots herself in the foot every single time. So that famous quote, please explain. I'd love to sit down with Pauline and please explain to her, what really is going on here. And as Mumi just said, this is the meeting place. Hey, Pauline, you want to get a word of advice? Come to the meeting place and come and sit down and listen and understand a bit. This is the meeting place. You know, not that big fig tree anymore, eh, old fella, but it's there.
0: Yeah, it's one of the things, but racism is very hurtful too, and this is the thing that she doesn't probably realise, or maybe she does. But, you know, racism is very ugly, and in fact, in the Holy Scriptures, racism ended up in being a curse in terms of the person that was doing the racism. So it's, you know, that person was cursed. So you've got to be very, very careful about these things. And Bumi, you know, like our mob have been through a lot, and, you know, the Yidinji people have been through a very, and it's fresh from, it's 150 years ago. That's not a long time ago.
1: Yeah, so, I've got to lift this thing up a bit. Ah, does he run it? So, yeah, like, we're doing sovereignty. We're not criminals, you know. We're going to lift all your lot up in Australia, you know, that we got power. We talk, we walk, we dance, you know. We know our country. You know, we don't hate the country, we look after it, you know. We got all our, radio's out now. You know? Keep talking. Keep going forward, you know, one mirror, you know. And, it's not Han or we, just keep going. And if you need help, we can come to you or you come to us, you know. Oh, that pleased to see a lot of people coming from Australia and got the radio. And, I think when we go back to not here for Pauline answers, it's going too much, you know. Yeah, stop, you know? We are the traditional owner of Australia, you know. Here's rock, you know. That's where on our shield you see a part that that's our home, you know, that with a lump on the middle there. And we go out walkabout, you know. Damn and Jira painted out there. Dad painted a coastal thing, you know. Andy go walk around Dingo and David Gopal. And I do a lot of walking around here too, talking to people, you know. And they need to know really good things about it. Australia is just about coming up, you know, and some other nation, you know. I think we did a lot.

0: discriminatory and hate speech laws all over the world, Ganyara, because it is. It can start wars and conflict. But ultimately, Pauline might have perjured herself somewhat in that now I know that the anti-Semitism laws and the commissioner exist in Australia. There are certain laws protecting Jewish people but there has to be something a bit more stronger now when it comes to Aboriginal people. And maybe this is the straw that's going to break the camel's back.
1: Yeah, there's a lot more to the story than meets the eye. Now, look, you know, Pauline Hanson is talking about Indigenous Australians. You know, like I keep saying on this radio show, Indigenous Australians are all Australian identities created inside Australia. So anyone who's using one of them is an Indigenous Australian. But when it comes to our mob, you know, like Bumi here, like yourself, you know, you're seen through another identity. Yeah, you can't be an Indigenous Australian. You just cannot be. Simple as that, because you're seen inside the life of the Yidinji nation and not the life of Australia, which is a very important distinction to understand. That's why I say poor old Pauline just doesn't understand. She's so far from the truth, she becomes racist. And if she understood the problem, I don't think she'd be talking the way she is. But, you know, in saying what you said, there's actually a very interesting case before the High Court right at present as we speak about the White National Party. You know, this is those who destroyed Camp Sovereignty. They are that group of people. They went down through Camp Sovereignty, trashed the place. They wanted to punch everyone, just doing all the Nazi salutes at the courthouse and this sort of stuff. And then legislation's been passed, you know, to really prosecute them or stick it to them. And rightly so, because there's no place inside Australia for anything that's racist or hate speech or anything like that. Now, what they don't realise is the law can be retrospective. It can go back in time. It can travel back to show a cause, you know, a probable cause of what they're doing, and they can strike the political party off. You know, like this White National Party tried to form a party. They were listed. There's two listed on the or prescribed as being hate speech, being, you know, against, you know, the legislation. So there's two of them. And these people are trying to take it to the court. What people don't realise is once you are prescribed to be a racist group that's causing harm and injury, you don't have any recourse to go to be able to fund it to go to court, because if you support that group, all of a sudden there's a crime involved. You know, it can be up to 15 years in jail for supporting it. Now, they've got to disband the group. But how do you take it to court? You actually can't. It's very challenging, and that's what they're trying to do right at present. Now, while I'm looking at this case going on, I'm going, this is not targeting them directly. I've got a feeling this is targeting One Nation directly with Pauline and her racist speech. Now, remember, this was last year when she made the comments, a year ago, and it's surfacing now. And there are now legislation in place to disband the group if they speak like that. They've got to show, you know, and it can be confidential information, by the way. You don't actually, they don't have to say what it is. So, you know, the government, when they get an intel report that this group is bad, they can have it classified as top secret, you know, but the group is struck off and you can't see why you got struck off. Now, this is very important for One Nation. That's what I'm saying to Pauline. You need to talk to us to understand what's going on. Now, as Uncle said just here a while ago about the racism, Aboriginal people, not 150 years ago, by the way, that's when it started here. It finished, well, it's still going. It hasn't finished here because I was at the, you know, when they had their voice referendum, I was there and the language there was more than racist. You know, one black actually said to me one day, oh, we need to finish the job off. What we need to do is to get a gun and shoot politicians and blackfellas. I'm going, you got to be kidding me. This is the mentality. Now, this is the harm that's being caused to the Yidinji nation. Now, if this white national group is causing harm inside Australia because they're all being seen through the Australian identity and they're causing harm to a group down there, what about Yidinji? Have they caused harm to us? Now, has Pauline caused harm to us by spruiking off her rubbish that we're little better than monkeys? You know, we don't have the intelligence to make a wheel. You know, come on, Pauline, this is what I mean. This is race-based hate speech to down or to degrade the Aboriginal people so they remain subjugated inside the Australian sovereignty, when in real fact the sovereignty of the Aboriginal nation is still here. The Yidinji nation is still here today, because they talk about it inside Native Title Determination. They talk about Uluru Statement. So the racism is still here, thick and fast. And, you know, there are areas like The Tablelands had the

0: highest no vote for the referendum for The Voice. What does that tell you? You know, is it saying that there might be a larger degree of racism on the Tableland area, part of your Dingy territory, by the way? Is there a larger degree of racism still there to this very day? And if so, is Pauline and exciting them or enticing them to break the law, to break this race-based, this hate speech law that's coming about? And as you said, they want to protect the Jews, the Israeli people, and rightly so. But what about the Yidinji people? What about those who now, and this is where I'm actually at the stage of drafting up a paper regarding this. Now, racism and hate-based speech is being directed every single day to the Aboriginal people, 100%. You know, the stuff that's going on with the Israelis, you know, the Israeli or Australian citizens of Israeli origin, you know, ancestry, there is hate going on there, definitely hate going on there for them. So they need to be protected. They need to be they need to have this prevented being applied to them. What about our mob? What about Aboriginal people? You know, there was a radio broadcaster got on. He'd been on the air for a while. He kept calling the Aboriginal people the undesirables in the park, the undesirables. The undesirables where? You know, so, yeah, there is. And this is where I'm drafting up this paper regarding that right now as we speak, to let Australia know that you're causing harm and injury to our people by having people like Pauline shoot off at the mouth as to how dumb and how illiterate and how stupid we are. You know, couldn't even make a wheel. Give me a break, Pauline. You need to sit down and talk. Because once this report goes in, once it goes to the so-called intel agency that gathers the information regarding this, they can strike a party off. Because they don't have to tell it. It can be struck off, and anyone who's a member of it must get away. And anyone who tries to fund it can be, they can go to jail for 15 years. There is crimes attached to this, based on, you know, this hate speech.
1: Well, it could be a political plot by the major parties to actually get us struck off. We just don't know. But ultimately, it doesn't excuse what's happened. And pride comes before the fall is a wonderful proverb. And at the moment, you know, she's acting like a tall poppy at the moment, which is very un-Australian in some ways, but just very, very. I know that people are frustrated with the system, but ultimately, you know, you can't sow seeds of hate because that's what you're going to reap.
0: Well, let me ask Offala, did him and his family ever face racism and hatred in the what everyone wants to call Cairns? In Gilmore, has he ever faced it where, you know, you're a black fella, we'll follow you around, the police will race, will profile you. If you go into a shop, what are you stealing? You know, oh, you're standing up against us, so we'll shoot your toe off. You know, this is all part of hatred and racism, you know. Why did Gribble go over there and said, you will either accept the Bible or you'll get led, you know, out of the gun? It's this or that.
1: Mm.
0: You know, why can't they have a convincing argument to say, oh, look, you know, if you come with us and you learn the law and you learn this and that, it's a great life. But did you ever face racism or did the family ever face racism?
2: We've been facing it head on, you know, like from mum coming from Georgetown and dad from Redlink, you know, and we've been faced with it, we slept with it, and I come from mum, you know, and dad, you know. My walk, it was no good for us. You know, now we got black and white taxi, you know, they're covering up there, but they still hate us, you know. And it was very hard. You know, we knew about it on the table, we said, line up for grocery, you know, and you go by the bell, you sleep by the bell, you know. It was all there, and you had to have a little letter, a little paper to come into town. Whether you paid her or not, you know, then you can take that paper back as you got it, you know. A bit crumbly, well, dad go to jail. Stay out from school, mum go to jail, you know. It was very rough and it was a hurting thing. That's why when I have a lot of talk with people today, I said, you're going to give me something. You know, give me something, you know. Or come back with me, you know. Come back, you know. And that's my, not my game, but that's my thing within me, you know. And I know I've got to live with it, but I can't chuck these things away because I come from dad and mum, you know. And they've been tell us, you know, I've been taught, you know, that mum used to say, oh, up them kids come home from 3 o'clock from school, and this is in Yarraba, you know, and we have to be in their sight at all times, you know. And is what's been happening to mum, to, you know, them strip her naked and put kerosene up on her. You know, just imagine when you shave, that's hurt enough, you know, and all these things, go, Pauline, don't know what she's talking about, you know. She must have come from a beautiful mother and or Elvis' mother, I don't know. But talking like that, hatred is not what you heat, is what's going to heat you, you know. And you just got to have a good think about yourself, what, you know, what the next step for her, you know.
1: Yeah, and that's right. Like, you know, you used to tell us, well, you told a story about the old Minya over in Bilma, there was all green and rotten. They used to give it to the mob there.
2: So when the tucker came out to Rieswick, it was all green meat and oily butter. And Dad said, well, let the white man go and he'll feed it to the dog, you know. He got dogs, Dad had dogs. And we can go to the creek where Rieswick you get fish there, you know. Yeah, so when the meat came from Cairns, Queera, on a cart, by the time he jumped on the boat, it was turning, and you get round to Yarrabah, they get away and get out to Rieswick on Bungie and all that. It wasn't a track like now. You got bitumen, you know, and the meat was no good. It was stink, you know.
1: Mm.
2: And so Pauline Nansen got a lot of things to answer once you're jumping on that line, you know.
1: Yeah, it's a very I don't think she's heard all these stories, but, you know, or read Conspiracy of Silence or whatnot, Ganyara, that I think she's probably put herself in a bit of a spot there. But ultimately, you make your bed, you lay in it.
0: Oh, yeah, if you lie with dogs, you get fleas, you know, and if you play stupid games, you get stupid prizes. And Pauline is playing a very stupid game right at present, and that's what I'm saying. She needs to sit down and listen and – listen to what we're saying and get rid of the racist bones out of her body, you know, because she likes to prescribe the white Australia. Look at us. Look what the white fellas have done. You remember the Victorian MP that said, oh, the black fellas should be grateful that they got running water and that they got hospitals and they got all this. You know, they got all this great stuff from the white fella. Mm. Now, that's another type of, you know, racist comment of look at how much we've given to you, but we stole all your good stuff. We stole your running water and we're going to give it back to you in a bucket, you know, or we're going to steal all your food and we'll give you back a little bit of rotten meat, you know. Give us a break. Now, this is where Pauline's going wrong. You know, I know it hurts. I know it hurts people to talk about the truth. And that's what, you know, Uncle's trying to say there. I know it hurts because when you're treated little better than the dog, you know, in the white fella world, the Aboriginal people were considered little better than the dog, which is the sad way to reflect this. And Pauline has shown it in her language, you know. She hates the yellow horde. Why would you call them a yellow horde? Why didn't she say, oh, look, the Asian people are coming down and taking all our jobs and all our money and all our food? Just say it like that, but not the yellow horde. You're classifying people based on colour. Once again, this language reverberates around Australia, but a lot of Australians like it. You know, the white Australia policy, the white National Party, you know, that they're trying to get off, the one that's in court right at present who want to, you know, do the Nazi salute, for example, you know, that look at us, we can salute like this and this is the Nazi salute that we killed a lot of Jews, there was a genocide, went on, killed a lot of Jews. What about the genocide here? Because Colin Tatch wrote a really interesting book about the genocide inside Australia. And when I say Australia, not the continent, I mean the Commonwealth of Australia. It went on when it formed, the genocide was taking place and it still continued through, right through to this very day, you know, where the people like Pauline are causing harm and injury to the people of dark skin, you know. You see that everywhere, and poor old average everyday Aussie has trouble grasping with the fact that it's about skin colour, because, you know, they see some African bloke with dark skin, they classify him as a black fella. Oh, well, they're all the same, you know, black fella's a black fella. So how does this work out, you know? And that's where this government policy is so wrong. It shouldn't be Indigenous Australians, because all Australians are Indigenous. It should be talking about the Aboriginal people like Yidinji, call them separate to Rwandans or whatever, or Nigerians, or, you know, they're just not the same. This is the truth here. The truth of the matter is the Yidinji nation has never ceded its sovereignty. Period. It hadn't been extinguished. Period. And yet someone like Pauline looks down on Uncle here and says, oh, you're a black fella. Oh, you're a little better than a monkey. You can't take part in Australia because you didn't make a wheel. Like, you know, H.B. Higgins said, oh, you can't vote because you're not smart enough to vote. Give me a break. You know, this is how the Aboriginal people have survived for 60,000 years, as Pauline said. Yet how can you survive for 60,000 years in a country that is pretty hostile in areas? You know, it's some of that country I wouldn't want to live in, but the Aboriginal people lived there in harmony with nature. And now the world is going back to that. Oh, we've got to live in harmony with nature. You know, you can't go and destroy the place. They're going back to where the Aboriginal people were. And yet Pauline comes out and says, oh, you know, you couldn't make a wheel. Well, fancy that, Pauline, yet come back to where we are. Come and listen to what we're saying. We're trying to help Australia. We're trying to, and, you know, all the pain that Uncle's family went through, you know, that, and he's still willing to let Australia do the right thing. Come and, you know, come and talk. Come to the big fig tree. We'll plant one. If you can't find one to sit under Australia, we'll plant one and we'll make it grow, you know. We've got some good mango trees, you know, if you come at the right time of the year to sit under. But this is the craziness of this what's going on at present, the white Australia ideology.
1: 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If you're listening outside of the territory or inside of Australia, it's via the National Indigenous Radio Service. I think they're based down in Brisbane there. Big hello to you guys. Thanks for your great work. We'll catch you after the break.

0: Yeah, welcome back to the show, Black Law Tribal Edition. We've got Bomi, Kanyara and Murumu here, that's me, and we're just yarning about a few things. Earlier in the show we spoke about Pauline Hanson and the comments that she's been making that are sort of flaring up all over the place at the moment. So, but I thought we'd just come back to the business of the Yidinji Nation for a second. Just letting you guys know that out there that's listening, that the Yidinji Nation, we sort of report on what we do, and we issued 3 travel documents this week, and we also passed a number of public notices to do with the upcoming stamp collection that Bomi will launch, I guess, later this year when it's all ready. And we also published a few articles online about third parties can actually now download off our website, yidinji.org, that is, a file that would verify Yidinji government documents. So if Yidinji wrote a letter with that, it's got a QR code on it or an ID or a birth certificate or a visa, whatever, people from around the world can download that and they can scan the QR code on any of those documents. Doesn't need the internet on there. This is fantastic. So it'll verify that it is actually a Yidinji government document. So that's quite important. We've also written officially to the International Civil Aviation Organization regarding our code notification in Ghimoi Airport. We've also launched a public calendar. And, we also talked about Bomi, about the fighting grounds and that becoming a place for a peace court. And this is very much an important part of what we talked about, is that place that you took us to that time, that's the location you'd like to build the peace court.
1: Yeah. See, in Badabadu there now, where the mission was there now, or the Humpy, that when anybody do wrong there, you're going to go up to Fig Tree there. It's a clearing place still there and the fighting ground there. And that's when people that you can go talk to. It's a courthouse, court area that we're calling it now. So, but it was that way too, but Dad and them had a different name for it, you know. Audio, you're going to go up there and they'll talk to you there. So I had to talk to my nephew there. I said, Wonder, we don't put any more road there, you know. That's how far they can go. So you're only going to hurt yourself as you keep on going and whatever anybody doing there, you know. Mm. You don't play around with these things because the mill people will fix it up, you know. Leave the ground alone and do the right thing on it, you know. So when I go there, I feel real peace there and, Dad always tell us, you know, be careful, you know, don't muck around here, you know. People have been going out there singing an island song, and I'm not running the island people. On an Aboriginal land, you got to dance corroboree, you know. Yeah. Some people don't hit me sometimes when I say, come back. And they say, oh, who you think he is? I haven't lived that life, you know. But Mum and Dad, you know, I even know their grandparents, you know, Mum and Dad. And I seen Grandfather Charlie Hyde, seen him, power. And what Lord Air made here, that's good for us, you know. Fishing when you're in a fishing walk, you know, camping and all that. That's them good thing today, you know, we've got Bitumen Road and all this other stuff coming in and here's the body and here's the mind, you know. We should be strong people because you look at them old people photo, they're very strong, you know. They can walk and hunt and now we got all these things now, like airport and cars and that. You used to have somebody there to help now, sort of going along as we're going along now, you know. Yeah.
0: Very good. And this is, you also said there that you wanted to train international lawyers and judges and to come there, invite them and to show them the law.
1: Yeah. And that's good for me. Well, yeah, when they come, we can have a good talk then. So they know that we had it here, you know. I've got to give my big fig tree now, and that's one here and one over there, see. Got all these old things still there, all the old trees and some stumps there and whatever. And or they might have gone, or we know where they are too, you know. And yeah.
0: Yeah, very good. That's an important thing, Ganyara, in terms of the that being like an international peace court or a place where jurisprudence and Indigenous law, in this case, Yidinji law, can be taught and expressed, and makes it easier for lawyers, magistrates, judges that are coming to this area to learn about this other world that they know exists, but we've got to show them in a way that's clearly in language they understand.
2: Let's call it for what it is, a university. They understand that word. You know, tertiary education, look, state school, primary school, secondary school is all about teaching you to be able to live in society. Just live there. How do you learn to read and write, you know, do the numbers, do the maths, get basic living skills. And that's what it's all about, getting to there. And if you were smart enough after that, because luckily, you know, some people are, they can go into tertiary education and they can start to really learn the finer details of a society, of stuff. And that's what this is, you know. It's besides the court, you could say, you know, and we'll call it a court, not a fighting ground, because that has connotations. If people understand the tribal law, like I say, there's capital and corporal punishment inside tribal law, and that's what was administered in these places. But in the government level, it becomes back to like a courthouse. And then we got to be able to educate the judges, the magistrates, whatever. And this is where that's where they go to university for that formal training in another field that's not about, you know, the basics of living a life. So we're going to go into a more advanced education, and in Australia they call it university. Simple as that. So the Yidinji education system spans from, you know, preschool right through to tertiary education, right through to getting, you could say, a degree, you know, if you want to call it that, or keep moving up until you become a doctor or whatever, doctor of law, a doctor of medicine, of tribal medicine. You know, how about that idea? You're going back into the old world, you know, of what they knew to keep it alive and understand that. And I think it's pretty well a world first in that it's done under laws that are not of the state, you know, the UN member state, that is. They are of our state, of the micro state called the Yidinji Nation. You know, the Yidinji people are a micro state because they have all the elements of a proper state because of the sovereignty issue that Australia is really struggling with at present. So we're going to move forward into that field of education now properly, where foreigners, be it Australians, that foreign to us, or anyone else for that matter, that can qualify to be able to understand this stuff, can enter into further education the Yidinji way.
0: Yeah, I think we use this a number of times on the show, like when Captain Cook or Lieutenant Cook was, he had a flag, he had a paper, and he couldn't see that here because the tribes were put it on a mug and a body paint and other things. But now Yidinji's modernised that. They got the flag, they got the paper, and now they can serve that to anybody. And that's where we're at. And talking about the Yidinji University, this is what we've got on our website. You know, for the first time, an unceded First Nations microstate is opening its operational architecture to international scholars, diplomats, and Indigenous leaders. The program is called A Master of Sovereign Governance, Law and Diplomatic Statecraft. And these are the hallmarks of what we're talking about now, self-determination in government. And that's what was here with Boa and Jirichu and all these big names. They had all that, but it was all spoken.
2: Just I want to interject here. Just remember that this is not some sovereign citizen movement of rubbish. This is absolute law that's been here. As Pauline said, 60,000 years, and it's still here today. We're not some sovereign citizen movement that doesn't want to be under the rule of law. Just remember that.
0: Yeah, I think that's important. But, you know, when we're talking about Granddad and Dad, you said that, you know, they had it when they were talk and their appearance was very powerful.
1: Yeah.
0: Imagine if they had on the day, like something like this government there behind them and the people, that would have been a lot more than the rest of the world could have seen that, you know.
1: See, if the Maori people was alive now, the law will be still here, you know. Like even today with Murumu and Gandhari, like I'm here. Well, you know, maybe I'm not too good on talking, but my appearance, that's powerful. That, You know, that's what Dad, when he saw Gribble coming, he saw fear, he saw hate. He tell him that we don't need you. Yeah? So he went back and he bought a Bible and a gun. That's, oh, God.
0: Dad, and then Gribble was racist by calling him a black crocodile.
1: Yeah, black crocodile. Mm. You know, Dad told him, well, we don't need you. Never gave up. You know? That's why Yarrabah people should have thanked us that I'm still alive. Not worship me, but I don't know how people go today. I don't want to lighten up here, but that was a true thing, you know. That he dingy. You will speak nothing else but he dingy, you know. And nobody don't like me saying it, but that's the truth, see. That's why I look over Canada. They go out rangers in the boat. They're looking after the saltwater, a nice boat and good shirt inside. We should be up and running, you know. So it's tug of war. Yeah, but get back to what Murray was saying. Yeah, you know, I miss them old people, you know, for this thing. I've been dodging a lot of things, covering up, and I just didn't know till their lot come along that I got help, you know.
0: Well, it's, you know, there's probably a lot of people like that around the place, yeah. And that's what this is all about, really, is working together. Even people who may not agree with what we're doing, we're still happy to help them out and assert their sovereignty if that's what they want to do. And that's a really important thing. Coming back to the university, Ganyara, sovereign governments and institutional administration, these are on the Yidinji University's website. This is something that's developing. It's quite new. Constitutional law and supreme law drafting, communications, postal acts, and strategic international relations and geopolitics. These are things of modern governance. These are things that for most Indigenous mob now, Australia is doing it for them. But what we're talking about is doing it for yourself because, you know, if you're old enough to name your own children and to say that you own the land, then, you know, this is the way to act like it. And that self-government and that structure is what we'll be training and teaching at our university.
2: Just remember one thing. When you do it inside Australia, you're getting Australia's spin on it. You're getting the colonial spin on it. You are being taught the colonial way. Now, not everything inside the colonial universities is colonial, you know. You do learn, you get into the sciences, you get into all the other good stuff, you know, where you do learn stuff. But when you start getting into law, you know, you go and learn constitutional law inside any university of Australia. What constitution are they talking about? The Australian Constitution or the Yidinji Constitution? Which one are they actually going to talk about? Because they're not allowed to talk about ours. So Aboriginal people that go and do law inside Australia are getting the Australian spin on it. That's as simple as it is. We've got to call it for what it is. They are, you know, they would be prohibited from talking about, you know, dissecting our constitution because ours is in a whole separate world that they don't have a treaty with. They have no formal agreement with us. They shouldn't be even allowed to talk about our language unless they come and ask the government to say, can we use, you know, the word here? Can we, like at the high school inside Australia, they put Cairns on one door, then they put Gimoy on the other door. So they're acknowledging the existence of something, but do they have the right, do they have the legal right to put that sign on the door, Gimoy? Mm. Because that then could cause hatred and harm to white students there that then take it out on the Aboriginal people. Oh, them, look, they're even naming it some other name. This is where Pauline goes wrong. You know, she starts to get on the bandwagon about names and welcome to country and that. So once again, that is even causing harm to the Yidinji people by putting that word on the door of a colonial building. You know, they should have asked if they can do that. That was very important. Mm. This is what I'm you know, saying. If you want to learn proper way, you come to the university of the proper way, not of the colonial way.
0: Well, when you look at the word universe, uni means one and verse talk. You one talk. You got to talk one way and you got to talk that way. In Australia, you got to talk Australian way. I don't have an issue with that. The Yidinji University could be a multiverse, but we're teaching you the Yidinji way. And when it comes to government, it's about administration and how the Yidinji government operates, which is separate to Australia. It's not part of Australia even. And that's the most important thing now. A lot of mob got knowledge and a lot of the old people never even went past primary school, but they are – in our system of education, they are top draw professor because they know everything about this land and sea that most people don't understand, and that's a very important thing, isn't it, yeah. Bumi?
1: See, like we farmers on sea, you know, the tide go hat. then we farmers inland. So we're looking at, look after two land, you know, sea and inside. And we never had it, you know, our food would be there. But coming back to this, to these two, Philly, Murrum and Gunjara, it's helping my mind, you know, come along a bit more. And a school teacher, but everything's, yeah, so they do a bit extra, you know. So bringing me back, and our dad would talk, and I said, but we're not criminals. We're talking up for our land. Before we don't talk, we're going to get stamped right out, you know. See, before this, they wanted to put Yarra about Union and Richmond. So we had a meeting about that, and a lot of people were there who fight for land rights. That they want to put a navy and an airport and whatever went on. It was coming a bit too maybe at that time, you know. So they couldn't move us then. So now we got sovereignty. You come in and we talk, you know, about that word. We got these 2 years, they'll fire it off here. Oh, we went to one mission there, went to Warrawinda, and other than that, we had Mormon Gunga there to let them go here, you know.
0: Yeah,
1: I said, only fire it here, you give me the photo. They said, no, you can't take it. I said, well, they're in sovereignty, you know, so we can move people along, you know. We got power. You don't need native title and all these stuff. You got it from the old people, you know. You just maybe need some little bit more push. Yeah?
0: Yeah, the original title is important. Yeah, original way, original law, original medicine,
1: that's
0: all the
1: right,
0: things.
1: Yeah.
0: Ganyara, sorry to cut you off there, Colin, but you wanted to say something as well?
2: I was going
0: to
2: say, look, everyone wants to knock the Aboriginal University, the Yidinji one. Hang on. When you're inside Australia and you get the best marks, you know, you can regurgitate what was told to you. Whether it's the truth or not is irrelevant. But the Yidinji University, proof is in the pudding. Like Uncle just said, you learnt where to fish. You learnt what to do. This was, if you didn't learn the proper way, you starved to death. You went hungry. You went thirsty. Now, that's just the farming practice. That's the university in action where if you don't, it's not about regurgitating the truth. I could have told you, oh, that plum tree there, you can't eat that. Meanwhile, you know, you're hungry and you could have ate that plum. Because just because I got it wrong and you passed the grade to say, oh, yeah, you can't eat that because it's this or that, and you starve to death, well, the proof is in the pudding. You don't regurgitate what you're told blindly. You got to question absolutely everything. Now, if I was teaching you about the plum tree, you say, hey, how about we test that plum, see if he's edible or not? You know, this is the university in action. We got to question everything. Just because I said he's not edible doesn't mean it's, you know, it's inedible. So, okay, let's try this plum tree out and let's see what happens. And maybe there's medicine in it. Maybe proof is in the pudding of the Aboriginal universities. They survived, as Pauline said, 60,000 years. You know, still here. They didn't need a wheel to go and prove that plum tree was good. All they needed was the people to teach them and to teach them. They learned to live. They learned everything. But the university is all about questioning absolutely everything that's before your eyes.
0: Yeah, that's the critical faculty we talk about. But, yeah, once again, the classroom is in the bush. As a child, you learn in the bush. You learn genealogy, you learn stories, you go for a walk down to get something. And someone might say, well, that's where your grandfather was over there. This tree is called this. And you might sing a song or they sing a song. And what's that song about? And they tell you. That's how we learn.
1: Yeah. See, we do that kowal. If I sing it, Murrum and Gunjara, and they're lost. But if I say their name, it won't go in. But when I sing it, that word rifle through the bush, and you'll say, hey, Dan, out here. So, like Murrum said, that we learn by our dance, by our song, you know. And that's a beautiful thing, that, you know. Yeah, so them songs and the painting means a lot to us. You know, we learn a really good stuff, you know.
0: And that's something our university wouldn't necessarily touch on, but the elders would have to do that part of it, or the people, the knowledge holders, the songmen and whoever it is, that is part of that. But we would talk about it on paper and from, you know, what the markings might mean and this, that and the other, and to give people an understanding. So when they are looking at someone dancing, They can see the kinship system. They can see maybe where their clan group is from or what tribal shield design they got on there, all them things.
1: Yeah.
2: And it's important. It really is. You know, like you're saying, the average Yidinji child started off at preschool in equivalent terms, and he went right through high school, and he went right through university because he knew everything about the end. He could learn to become an elder of knowledge, holder of knowledge. That was very important. With experience, life experience, every single day, living the experience. Yet you can go to an Australian university and you can get a degree in something that may be totally wrong. You know, you're getting the colonial world. It just, they didn't have to prove that what they learn at the Australian university is correct 100%. If you got it wrong in the Yidinji world, the Yidinji university, you could literally perish, you know. So the proof is in the pudding. They survived so long and the law survived so long and all this sort of stuff. You know, and what it was that's happened to the Aboriginal people is that the white fella, the white Australia policy, stood on them. You cannot speak Yidinji. You can't speak Aboriginal language. You're a little better than an animal. You know, you're worse than a monkey. You can't cast a vote, so you can't take part. You know, this is where it went wrong. They done that back then, but the law didn't die because it can be shown in native title determinations, for example. That's all you get out of native title is that your titles are there because of a law system. Mm-hmm. The one that uncle's talking about, the law system is there still. You know, where do you go fishing? When the tide come in, where do you go? What do you do? When do you harvest turkey eggs? When do you go and do this? Which tree can you touch? Which one can't you touch? What food poison? Which one not poison? You know, so they had all this knowledge. So the child, when they eventually matured and grew up and went through the Aboriginal university, they were all passed or they starved, you know, or they perished or they got whatever. This is so important for people to understand. Now, we've got to add in now, we've got to factor in the modern world of Australia, the UN member states. How do you create a government? How do you do stuff that they can see now? Because we've got to interact with Australia. How do you go down the treaty road? Do you go down as an Indigenous Australian that Pauline hates so much? Or do you go back to your true standing under your tribe with your elders appointed to go and negotiate about the sovereignty, the coexisting sovereignty that they talk about? You know, how much authority do we share with Australia? Do we share all of it, some of it, none of it? This is very important, you know, because if the elders don't understand that and they go in as Indigenous Australians, is it a proper treaty? As John Howard said, a nation can't treaty with itself. Indigenous Australians cannot negotiate with Australia.
0: Yeah, it has to be done at a sovereign level, eh, Connor?
1: Like just now, Pauline Hanson, and even give our mob, you be a policeman, you have a gun, you know, teach them wrong thing, take us to court, you learn about me now, you learn about us now, we're going to give you the right medicine, you know. And you don't paint or you don't dance, you learn about this, you know, like you be a little postmaster, or you go, show us where them lot live and all this and that, and we're going to flog them, you know. We're going to belt them. We'll go till they're drop dead and all this sort of stuff goes on, you know. And we're giving you good stuff. You give us flour, no good flour, line up for grocery, ring the bell, stand and gribble. You see, Chairman Chet used to say, all stand, Dad and them take us as a little fun, Dad. I want to do it here sometime when everybody's sitting down. I'm going to say, all stand. Just like Gribble when he went over Badawadoo. He said, right, everything I say, you say it. So he said, shut your eye and value it. So them all of them go do that. And, of course, when he flicked that paper, he looked over where the mango tree, he saw a big rat running up the tree. He said, hey, look at the big rat running up the tree. And them lot got their head bowed. They said, hey, look at that rat running up the tree. Then he got wild. He hit one of them lot. Hey, lift your eye. But, you know, all these things go on, you know. And, oh, jolly.
0: Yeah.
1: They bring all him stuff. You know, we're all the Aboriginal people in. Muck us up too, you know.
0: Yes, it's you're listening to Black Law Tribal Edition right across the country today. Thanks to our friends at Bumma Bipra Media. We'll be back after the break with some final comments. Yes, we're in the final stage of the show, which brings about the final comments, I guess. Bumi, we've talked a lot about racism. We talked a lot about culture and law and fighting ground and when I was thinking about it, and it was a fighting ground, but also your words can be like a sword or it can be like a dart too, you know, and that fighting ground when we talk, that truth is going to come out there. So that's what I think that, that peace court that you want to develop is a very important thing. But what about a message to the mother mob?
1: Yeah, get a little bit of wind back yet. Yeah, so Uncle want to say, g'day, we're having a good rain. I went out to Gerawande yesterday, White Rock. I was that happy to give a little talk there. And well, everywhere we go, that Dad and Mum come with me. And I want to say, have a good day today. Please come in here and have a yarn with us, you know, so we can put you on the right track.
0: Yes. And, it's, you know, it's great to hear the names of the places too. And you'll see that on our weather on the Yidinji.org website. It has a weather forecasted there with all the different names for the different parts of this region. And that's what it's coming back to now is the original law, the original names of the places. And, you know, whether the people like it or not, that's up to them. But ultimately, we're reinvigorating the beautiful Yidinji law that's being carried like, with Uncle and all the different family groups here on the Yidinji Territory, Ganyara.
2: Yeah, it sure is. It's a really important thing, and that's for us to do, not for Australia, by the way. That's what I was saying, Cairns and Gimoy, that's for us to do. But, look, I'm really surprised we could get to the end of the show because we're that primitive. I didn't know if we could work this, the mixer board. I was just so primitive. I'm going, how are we going to do this? You know, once again, Pauline, look, understand that we've come into the modern world. We're part of it. We're going to do it. We're not going to be stupid. We're not going to be doing this sort of racist rubbish. But we did get to the end of the show because of our, well, I was just going to say intelligence, but I'm really struggling for words if we're that primitive. You know, that we didn't have 60,000 years ago, so I'm just glad we got to there. But look, understand what's going on. The Aboriginal people are still here. They haven't gone away. We'll start to assert our sovereignty. We'll start to bring back the words and get it all into place for them, for the Australians to enjoy.
0: Yes, that's it for the show today. Gayabara Gadanunu, may God's peace be upon you wherever you are listening to the show, and may you walk stronger with God today. And as a believer in Yeshua, Jesus, we say thank you, and because it's written that he is the way, the truth, and the life, the Alpha and the Omega, the beginning and the end.

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0: Hey, Bill and Gutton, welcome to Black Law Tribal Edition. Murumu here with you, with the Chief Minister, Bumi Gimwebara, and the Attorney General Minister for the Treasury, Danyara Yalmabara, Yidinji, and what it had to offer. And it was good because some of them got visas and press passes from our government. They got their identity and everything.
1: That's really good. That there's a lot of people talking to me too along the road, shopping centre, about sovereignty, you know, and they know that that's the right way to go.

0: Hey, Bill and Gutter, and welcome to Black Law Tribal Edition. Murumu here with you with the Chief Minister, Bumi Gimoibara, and the Attorney General Minister for the Treasury, Ganyara Yalmabara. And Yirilim's away today. He's got some home duties, looking after the garden and a few other things there. And we wish you well wherever you are listening to the show. I had the honour and the pleasure of meeting a lot of mob broadcasters and journalists and things like that in the last week. And Bumi was there doing the welcome to, the acknowledgement and talking about Yidinji and our government. And Bumi, that was next door at the Pullman Hotel, and a lot of Aboriginal radio people and media people were there, and it was a good night.
1: Yeah, really good for me to meet them off from in Australia, right across this beautiful place called home. And so you never know, I'll be flying out very shortly, or I'll be flying out, you know, and going visiting them and up Katherine Way in Darwin, or maybe go back to Geraldton again.
0: Oh,
1: I love Geraldton.
0: Yeah, it's good
1: Something
0: country.
1: There, yeah.
0: Yeah, you look at crayfish. Yeah. So I think it was really interesting for them to see Yidinji and what it had to offer. And it was good because some of them got visas and press passes from our government. They got their identity and everything.
1: And that's really good. There's a lot of people talking to me too along the road shopping centre about sovereignty, you know, and they know that that's the right way to go. Some of them want to come and then they stop and something else pull them up, so they get a bit busy too. So waiting for a few more to come to the office yet to come aboard, you know, to know the truth, you know, about how this world running and how this government going on. They're going too crazy. And see, when we eat Inji or the elder, you know, we got the answer for Australia because, you know, we've been taught from the old people. And I went up to Gera one day yesterday. White Rock, I gave a talk there with NAIDOC. We had a lovely time and the big rain came and I had all the kids there. The teachers were there. It was good. It was very good for me. See, Cairns named Gimoy, it's a meeting place. But Red Lynch and White Rock, that's home sweet home, you know. And I love them two places, yeah.
0: Yeah, Ganyara, it's been an amazing week, really, in terms of what the nation has been up to. We've launched a whole series of stamps and a few other things as well. But not all is good and well inside of Australia, and we're going to talk about Pauline Hanson, and we've talked about her before on the show, but it's definitely, my post on LinkedIn was, that's yours, Australia, yours, it is. It's Australia's problem, not ours.
2: Oh, 100%. Look, poor Pauline, she's my best friend, you know. I just love Pauline. when she opens her mouth, she really puts a foot in the mouth every single time. Well, this time she's really done it again. You know, she's H.B. Higgins or Isaacs, you know, when she said, them Aboriginal people, you know, and if it wasn't racist, I'll give up. But, you know, she reckoned it not. But she said, what have they done? What have them Aboriginal people done? You know, they've been here 60,000 years and they couldn't even make a wheel. You know, what have they done? Do they deserve this place? Well, fancy saying that, you know, that's going back to H.B. Higgins, you know, when they framed the Constitution, bored out, them Aboriginal people not smart enough to cast a vote, you know, a little better than monkeys, so to speak. Well, we're back to there again, you know, the White Australia policy, and poor old Pauline, she doesn't have a clue, you know. There's more to this than meets the eye, you know, but this was from last year on a podcast, you know, September last year, and all of a sudden it's surfacing 1 year later. I've got to ask me a question, what's going on? You know, why is it surfacing now? So poor Pauline, she doesn't have a clue, you know. The racism that's in her, you know, that from a long time ago, you know, the yellow horde coming down when the reporter asked her, are you xenophobic? And she goes, please explain, you know, which just goes to show she's got no understanding of what's, you know, language or anything else. And she opens her mouth and just shoots herself in the foot every single time. So that famous quote, you know, please explain. You know, I'd love to sit down with Pauline and please explain to her, you know, what really is going on here. And as Bumi just said, this is the meeting place. Hey, Pauline, you want to get a word of advice? come to the meeting place and come and sit down and listen and understand a bit. This is the meeting place, you know. Not that big fig tree anymore, eh, old fella, but it's there.
0: Yeah, it's one of the things, but racism is very hurtful too, and this is the thing that she doesn't probably realise, or maybe she does, but, you know, racism is very ugly, and in fact, in the Holy Scriptures, racism ended up in being a curse in terms of the person that was doing the racism. So it's, you know, that person was cursed. So you've got to be very, very careful about these things. And Bumi, you know, like Almov have been through a lot, and you know, the Yidinji people have been through a very and it's fresh from, it's 150 years ago. That's not a long time ago.
1: Yeah, so I've got to lift this thing up a bit. Yeah, does he run it? So yeah, like we're doing sovereignty, we're not criminals, you know. We're going to lift all your lot up in Australia, you know, that we got power. We talk, we walk,

0: And if you need help, we can come to you or you come to us, you know. Oh, that pleased to see a lot of people coming from Australia and got the radio. And see, like if we, when we go back to not if or Pauline Nansen is going too much, you know, you just stop, you know. We are the traditional owner of Australia, you know. Ayers Rock, you know. That's where on our shield you see a part that that's our home, you know, that, with a lump on the middle there. And we go out and walk about, you know. Damn, and Jira painted out there. Dad painted a coastal thing, you know. Annie go Walker, Annie Dingo, and David Gopal. And I do a lot of walking around here too, talking to people, you know. And they need to know really good things about it. Australia just about coming up, you know, and some other nation, you know. I think we're the last one, you know. They're putting us down all the time. We didn't want to do, can't dance and paint up and do our things, you know. So that should have stopped right now, you know.
1: Yeah, racism is ugly, and I think the whole world sort of rallied against it, and there's all these discriminatory and hate speech laws all over the world, Ginyara, because it is. It can start wars and conflict. But ultimately, Pauline might have perjured herself somewhat in that now I know that the anti-Semitism laws and the commissioner exist in Australia. There are certain laws protecting Jewish people and there has to be something a bit more stronger now when it comes to Aboriginal people. And maybe this is the straw that's going to break the camel's back.
2: Yeah, there's a lot more to the story than meets the eye. Now, look, you know, Pauline Hanson is talking about Indigenous Australians. You know, like I keep saying on this radio show, Indigenous Australians are all Australian identities created inside Australia. So anyone who's using one of them is an Indigenous Australian. But when it comes to our mob, you know, like Bumi here, like yourself, you know, you're seen through another identity. You can't be an Indigenous Australian. You just cannot be. Simple as that, because you're seen inside the life of the Yidinji nation and not the life of Australia, which is a very important distinction to understand. That's why I say poor old Pauline just doesn't understand. She's so far from the truth, she becomes racist. And if she understood the problem, I don't think she'd be talking the way she is. But, you know, in saying what you said, there's actually a very interesting case before the High Court right at present as we speak about the White National Party. You know, this is those who destroyed Camp Sovereignty. They are that group of people. They went down through Camp Sovereignty, trashed the place. They wanted to punch everyone, just doing all the Nazi salutes at the courthouse and this sort of stuff. And then legislation's been passed, you know, to really prosecute them or stick it to them. And rightly so, because there's no place inside Australia for anything that's racist or hate speech or anything like that. Now, what they don't realise is the law can be retrospective. It can go back in time. It can travel back to show a cause, you know, a probable cause of what they're doing, and they can strike the political party off. You know, like this White National Party tried to form a party. They were listed. There's two listed on the or prescribed as being hate speech, being, you know, against, you know, the legislation. So there's two of them, and these people are trying to take it to the court. And what people don't realise is once you are prescribed to be a racist group that's causing harm and injury, you don't have any recourse to go to be able to fund it to go to court, because if you support that group, all of a sudden there's a crime involved. You know, it can be up to 15 years in jail for supporting it. Now, they've got to disband the group. But how do you take it to court? You actually can't. It's very challenging, and that's what they're trying to do right at present. Now, while I'm looking at this case going on, I'm going, this is not targeting them directly. I've got a feeling this is targeting One Nation directly with Pauline and her racist speech. Now, remember, this was last year when she made the comments a year ago, and it's surfacing now. And there are now legislation in place to disband the group if they speak like that. They've got to show, you know, and it can be confidential information, by the way. You don't actually, they don't have to say what it is. So, you know, the government, when they get an intel report that this group is bad, they can have it classified as top secret, you know, but the group is struck off and you can't see why you got struck off. Now, this is very important for One Nation. That's what I'm saying to Pauline. You need to talk to us to understand what's going on. Now, as Uncle said just here a while ago about the racism, Aboriginal people, not 150 years ago, by the way, that's when it started here. It finished, well, it's still going. It hasn't finished here because I was at the, you know, when they had their voice referendum. I was there and the language there was more than racist. You know,

0: one bloke actually said to me one day, oh, we need to finish the job off. What we need to do is to get a gun and shoot politicians and blackfellas. I'm going, you've got to be kidding me. This is the mentality. Now, this is the harm that's being caused to the Yidinji Nation. Now, if this white national group is causing harm inside Australia because they're all being seen through the Australian identity and they're causing harm to a group down there, what about Yidinji? Have they caused harm to us? Now, has Pauline caused harm to us by spruiking off her rubbish that we're little better than monkeys? You know, we don't have the intelligence to make a wheel. You know, come on, Pauline, this is what I mean. This is race-based hate speech to down or to degrade the Aboriginal people so they remain subjugated inside the Australian sovereignty when, in real fact, the sovereignty of the Aboriginal nation is still here. The Yidinji nation is still here today because they talk about it inside Native Title Determination. They talk about Uluru Statement. So the racism is still here, thick and fast. And, you know, there are areas like the Tablelands had the highest no vote for the referendum for The Voice. What does that tell you? You know, is it saying that there might be a larger degree of racism on the Tableland area, part of Yidinji territory, by the way? Is there a larger degree of racism still there to this very day? And if so, is Pauline and exciting them or enticing them to break the law, to break this race-based, this hate speech law that's coming about? And as you said, they want to protect the Jews, the Israeli people, and rightly so. But what about the Yidinji people? What about those who now, and this is where I'm actually at the stage of drafting up a paper regarding this. Now, racism and hate-based speech is being directed every single day to the Aboriginal people, 100%. You know, the stuff that's going on with the Israelis, you know, the Israeli or Australian citizens of Israeli origin, you know, ancestry, there is hate going on there, definitely hate going on there for them. So they need to be protected. They need to be, they need to have this prevented being applied to them. What about our mob? What about Aboriginal people? You know, there was a radio broadcaster got on. He'd been on the air for a while. He kept calling the Aboriginal people the undesirables in the park. The undesirables. The undesirables where? You know, so, yeah, there is. And this is where I'm drafting up this paper regarding that right now as we speak, to let Australia know that you're causing harm and injury to our people by having people like Pauline shoot off at the mouth as to how dumb and how illiterate and how stupid we are. You know, couldn't even make a wheel. Give me a break, Pauline. You need to sit down and talk. Because once this report goes in, once it goes to the so-called intel agency that gathers information regarding this, they can strike a party off. Because they don't have to tell her. It can be struck off, and anyone who's a member of it must get away. And anyone who tries to fund it can go to jail for 15 years. There is crimes attached to this, based on, you know, this hate speech.
1: Well, it could be a political plot by the major parties to actually get us struck off. We just don't know. But ultimately, it doesn't excuse what's happened. And pride comes before the fall is a wonderful proverb. And at the moment, you know, she's acting like a tall poppy at the moment, which is very un-Australian in some ways, but just very, very. I know that people are frustrated with the system, but ultimately, you know, you can't sow seeds of hate because that's what you're going to reap.
0: Well, let me ask Alfala, did him and his family ever face racism and hatred in what everyone wants to call Cairns? In Gilmore, has he ever faced it where, you know, you're a black fella, we'll follow you around, the police will race, will profile you. If you go into a shop, what are you stealing? You know, oh, you're standing up against us, so we'll shoot your toe off. You know, this is all part of hatred and racism, you know. Why did Gribble go over there and said, you will either accept the Bible or you'll get led, you know, out of the gun. It's this or that.
1: Mm.
0: You know, why can't they have a convincing argument to say, oh, look, you know, if you come with us and you learn the law and you learn this and that, it's a great life. But did you ever face racism or did the family ever face racism?
2: We've been facing it head on, you know, like from mum coming from Georgetown and dad from Redlink, you know, and we've been facing it. We slept with it, and well, I come from mum, you know, and dad, you know, my walk, it was no good for us, you know. Now we got black and white taxi, you know? They're covering up there, but they still hate us, you know. And it was very hard, you know. We knew about it on the table. We had a line up for grocery, you know, and to go by the bell, you sleep by the bell, you know. It was all there, and you had to have a little letter, a little paper to come into town, whether you paid her or not, you know. Then you could take that paper back as you got it, you know. It was a bit crumbly. Well, Dad go jail. Stay out from school, Mum go jail, you know. It was very rough, and it was a hurting thing. That's why when I have a lot of talk with people today, I said, you're going to give me something. You know, give me something, you know, or come back with me, you know. Come back, you know. And that's my... That's my, not my game, but that's my thing within me, you know? And I know I've got to live with it, but I can't chuck these things away because I come from Dad and Mum, you know? And they've been tell us, you know, I've been taught, you know, that Mum used to say, oh, up them kids come home from 3 o'clock from school, and this is in Yarraba, you know, and we have to be in their sight at all times, you know? And, is what been happened to Mum, you know, them strip her naked and put kerosene up on her. You know, just imagine when you shave, that's hurt enough, you know, and all these things go, Pauline don't know what she's talking about, you know. She must have come from a beautiful mother and or Elvis' mother, I don't know. But talking like that hatred is not what you heat, is what's going to heat you, you know, and you just got to have a good think about yourself, what, you know, what the next step for her, you know. Yeah,
1: and that's right. Like, you know, you used to tell us, well, you told us a story about the old Minya over in Bilma there was all green and rotten. They used to give it to the mob there.
2: So when the tucker came out to Rees Creek, it was all green meat and oily butter. And Dad said, well, let the white man go and he'll feed it to the dog, you know. He got dogs, Dad had dogs. And we can go in a creek where Rees Creek you get fish there, you know. Yeah, so when the meat came from Cairns, Queera, on a cart, by the time we jumped on the boat, it was turning, and you get round to Yarraba, they get away and get out to Rees Creek on Bungie and all that. It wasn't a track like now. You got bitumen, you know, and the meat was no good. It was stink, you know?
1: Mm.
2: And so Pauline Nansen got a lot of things to answer once you're jumping on that line, you know?
1: Yeah, it's a very I don't think she's heard all these stories, but, you know, or read Conspiracy of Silence or whatnot, Ganyara, that I think she's probably put herself in a bit of a spot there. But ultimately, you make your bed, you lay in it.
0: Oh, yeah, if you lie with dogs, you get fleas, you know, and if you play stupid games, you get stupid prizes. And Pauline is playing a very stupid game right at present, and that's what I'm saying. She needs to sit down and listen and listen to what we're saying and get rid of the racist bones out of her body, you know, because she likes to prescribe the white Australia. Look at us. Look what the white fellas have done. You remember the Victorian MP that said, oh, the black fellas should be grateful that they got running water and that they got hospitals and they got all this. You know, they got all this great stuff from the white fella. Mm. Now, that's another type of, you know, racist comment of look at how much we've given to you, but we stole all your good stuff. We stole your running water and we're going to give it back to you in a bucket, you know, or we're going to steal all your food and we'll give you back a little bit of rotten meat, you know. Give us a break. Now, this is where Pauline's going wrong. You know, I know it hurts. I know it hurts people to talk about the truth. And that's what, you know, Uncle's trying to say there. I know it hurts because when you're treated little better than the dog, you know, in the whitefella world, the Aboriginal people were considered little better than the dog, which is the sad way to reflect this. And Pauline has shown it in her language, you know. She hates the yellow horde. Why would you call them a yellow horde? Why didn't she say, oh, look, the Asian people are coming down and taking all our jobs and all our money and all our food? Just say it like that, but not the yellow horde. You're classifying people based on colour. Once again, this language reverberates around Australia, but a lot of Australians like it. You know, the white Australia policy, the white National Party, you know, that they're trying to get off, the one that's in court right at present who want to, you know, do the Nazi salute, for example, you know, that look at us, we can salute like this, and this is the Nazi salute that we killed a lot of Jews. There was a genocide went on, killed a lot of Jews. What about the genocide here? Because Colin Tatch wrote a really interesting book about the genocide inside Australia. And when I say Australia, not the continent, I mean the Commonwealth of Australia. It went on when it formed, the genocide was taking place and it still continued through right through to this very day, you know, where the people like Pauline are causing harm and injury to the people of dark skin, you know. You see that everywhere, and poor old average everyday Aussie has trouble grasping with the fact that it's about skin colour. Because, you know, they see some African bloke with dark skin, they classify him as a black fella. Oh, well, they're all the same. You know, a black fella is a black fella. So how does this work out? You know, and that's where this government policy is so wrong. It shouldn't be Indigenous Australians, because all Australians are Indigenous. It should be talking about the Aboriginal people like Yidinji, call them separate to Rwandans or whatever, or Nigerians, or, you know, they're just not the same. This is the truth here. The truth of the matter is the Yidinji nation has never ceded its sovereignty, period. It hadn't been extinguished, period. And yet someone like Pauline looks down on Uncle here and says, oh, you're a black fella. Oh, you're a little better than a monkey. You can't take part in Australia because you didn't make a wheel. Like, you know, H.B. Higgins said, oh, you can't vote because you're not smart enough to vote. Give me a break. You know, this is how the Aboriginal people have survived for 60,000 years, as Pauline said. Yet how can you survive for 60,000 years in a country that is pretty hostile in areas? You know, some of that country I wouldn't want to live in, but the Aboriginal people lived there in harmony with nature. And now the world is going back to that. Oh, we've got to live in harmony with nature. You know, you can't go and destroy the place. They're going back to where the Aboriginal people were. And yet Pauline comes out and says, oh, you know, you couldn't make a wheel. Well, fancy that, Pauline, yet come back to where we are. Come and listen to what we're saying. We're trying to help Australia. We're trying to, and, you know, all the pain that Uncle's family went through, you know, that, and he's still willing to let Australia do the right thing. Come and, you know, come and talk. Come to the big fig tree. We'll plant one. If you can't find one to sit under, Australia, we'll plant one and we'll make it grow, you know. We've got some good mango trees, you know, if you come at the right time of the year to sit under. But this is the craziness of this what's going on at present, the white Australia ideology.
1: 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Thanks to our friends at Bumble Vipra Media at 98.7 FM. If you're listening outside of the territory or inside of Australia, it's via the National Indigenous Radio Service. I think they're based down in Brisbane there. Big hello to you guys. Thanks for your great work. We'll catch you after the break.

0: Yeah, welcome back to the show, Black Law Tribal Edition. We've got Bomi, Kanyara and Murumu here, that's me, and we're just yarning about a few things. Earlier in the show we spoke about Pauline Hanson and the comments that she's been making that are sort of flaring up all over the place at the moment. So, but I thought we'd just come back to the business of the Yidinji Nation for a second. Just letting you guys know that out there that's listening, that the Yidinji Nation, we sort of report on what we do, and we issued 3 travel documents this week, and we also passed a number of public notices to do with the upcoming stamp collection that Bumi will launch, I guess, later this year when it's all ready. And we also published a few articles online about third parties can actually now download off our website, yidinji.org, that is, a file that would verify Yidinji government documents. So if Yidinji wrote a letter with that, it's got a QR code on it or an ID or a birth certificate or a visa, whatever, people from around the world can download that and they can scan the QR code on any of those documents. Doesn't need the internet on there. This is fantastic. So it'll verify that it is actually a Yidinji government document. So that's quite important. We've also written officially to the International Civil Aviation Organization regarding our code notification in Ghimoy Airport. We've also launched a public calendar. And, we also talked about Bumi, about the fighting grounds and that becoming a place for a peace court. And this is very much an important part of what we talked about, is that place that you took us to that time, that's the location you'd like to build the peace court.
1: Yeah. See, in Badabadu there now, where the mission was there now, or the Humpy, that when anybody do wrong there, you're going to go up to Fig Tree there. It's a clearing place still there and the fighting ground there. And that's when people that you can go talk to. It's a courthouse, court area that we're calling it now. So, but it was that way too, but Dad and them had a different name for it, you know. Naughty, or you're going to go up there and they'll talk to you there. So I had to talk to my nephew there, Isaac Munda. We don't put any more road there, you know. That's how far they can go. So you're only going to hurt yourself as you keep on going and whatever anybody doing there, you know.
0: Mm.
1: But you don't play around with these things because the more people will fix it up, you know. Leave their ground alone and do the right thing on it, you know. So when I go there, I feel real peace there. And Dad always tell us, you know, be careful, you know. Don't muck around here, you know. People have been going out there singing island song. And I'm not running the island people. On an Aboriginal land, you got to dance corroboree, you know. Yeah. Some people don't hit me sometimes when I say, come back. And they say, oh, who do you think he is? I haven't lived that life, you know. But Mum and Dad, you know, I even know their grandparents, you know. Mum and Dad. And I seen Grandfather Charlie Hyde. Seen him. Oh. And what Lord had made here, that's good for us, you know. Fishing when you're on a fishing walk, you know, camping and all that. That's them good thing today, you know, we've got Richmond Road and all this other stuff coming in and there's the body and there's the mind, you know. We should be strong people because you look at them old people photo, they're very strong, you know. They can walk and hunt and you know, now we've got all these things now like airport and cars and that. You just have somebody there to help now sort of going along as we're going along now, you know. Yeah.
0: Very good. And this is you also said there that you wanted to train international lawyers and judges and to come there, invite them and to show them the law.
1: Yeah. And that's good for me. Well, yeah, when they come, we can have a good talk then. So they know that we had it here, you know. I've got to be my big fig tree now, just one here and one over there, see. Got all these old things still there, all the old trees and some stumps there and whatever, and or they might have gone, or we know where they are too, you know. And yeah.
0: Yeah, very good. That's an important thing. Ganyar, in terms of the that being like an international peace court or a place where jurisprudence and indigenous law, in this case, Yidinji law, can be taught and expressed, and makes it easier for lawyers, magistrates, judges that are coming to this area to learn about this other world that they know exists, but we've got to show them in a way that's clearly in the language they understand.
2: Let's call it for what it is, a university. They understand that word. You know, tertiary education, look, state school, primary school, secondary school is all about teaching you to be able to live in society. Just live there. How do you learn to read and write, you know, do the numbers, do the maths, get basic living skills. And that's what it's all about, getting to there. And if you were smart enough after that, because luckily, you know, some people are, they can go into tertiary education and they can start to really learn the finer details of a society, of stuff. And that's what this is, you know. It's besides the court, you could say, you know, and we'll call it a court, not a fighting ground, because that has connotations. If people understand the tribal law, like I say, there's capital and corporal punishment inside tribal law, and that's what was administered in these places. But in the government level, it becomes back to like a courthouse. And then we got to be able to educate the judges, the magistrates, whatever. And this is where that's where they go to university for that formal training in another field that's not about, you know, the basics of living a life. So we're going to go into a more advanced education, and in Australia they call it university. Simple as that. So the Yidinji education system spans from, you know, preschool right through to tertiary education, right through to getting, you could say, a degree, you know, if you want to call it that, or keep moving up until you become a doctor or whatever, doctor of law, a doctor of medicine, of tribal medicine. You know, how about that idea? You're going back into the old world, you know, of what they knew to keep it alive and understand that. And I think it's pretty well a world first in that it's done under laws that are not of the state, you know, the UN member state, that is. They are of our state, of the micro state called the Yidinji Nation. You know, the Yidinji people are a micro state because they have all the elements of a proper state because of the sovereignty issue that Australia is really struggling with at present. So we're going to move forward into that field of education now properly, where foreigners, be it Australians, they're foreign to us, or anyone else for that matter, that can qualify to be able to understand this stuff, can enter into further education the Yidinji way.
0: Yeah, I think we use this a number of times on the show, like when Captain Cook or Lieutenant Cook was, he had a flag, he had a paper, and he couldn't see that here because the tribes would put it on a mugra and a body paint and other things. But now Yidinji's modernised that. They got the flag, they got the paper, and now they can serve that to anybody. And that's where we're at. And talking about the Yidinji University, this is what we've got on our website. You know, for the first time, an unceded First Nations microstate is opening its operational architecture to international scholars, diplomats, and Indigenous leaders. The program is called A Master of Sovereign Governance, Law, and Diplomatic Statecraft. And these are the hallmarks of what we're talking about now, self-determination in government. And that's what was here with Boa and Jirichu and all these big names. They had all that, but it was all spoken.
2: Just I want to interject here. Just remember that this is not some sovereign citizen movement of rubbish. This is absolute law that's been here. As Pauline said, 60,000 years, and it's still here today. We're not some sovereign citizen movement that doesn't want to be under the rule of law. Just remember that.
0: Yeah, I think that's important. But, you know, when we're talking about Granddad and Dad, you said that, you know, they had it when they were talk and their appearance was very powerful.
1: Yeah.
0: Imagine if they had on the day, like something like this government there behind them and the people, that would have been a lot more than the rest of the world could have seen that, you know.
1: See, if the Maori people was alive now, the law will be still here, you know. Like even today with Murumu and Kangara, like I'm here. Well, you know, maybe I'm not too good on talking, but my appearance, that's powerful, that. You know, that's what Dad, when he saw Gribble coming, he saw fear, he saw hate. He tell him that we don't need you, you know? So he went back and he bought a Bible and a gun. That's, oh, God.
0: Dad and then Gribble was racist by calling him a black crocodile.
1: Yeah, black crocodile. You know, Dad told him, well, we don't need you. You never gave up, you know. That's why Yarrabah people should have thanked, you know, thank us that I'm still alive. Not worship me, but I don't know how people go today. I don't want to lighten up here, but that was a true thing, you know. That he dingy. You will speak nothing else but he dingy, you know. And nobody don't like me saying it, but that's the truth, see. That's why I look over Canada. They go out rangers in the boat. They're looking after the saltwater, a nice boat and good shirt inside. We should be up and running, you know. So this tug of war, yeah, but get back to what Murray was saying. You know, I miss them old people, you know, for this thing. I've been dodging a lot of things, covering up, and I just didn't know till they lot come along that I got help, you know.
0: Well, it's, you know, there's probably a lot of people like that around the place, yeah. And that's what this is all about, really, is working together. Even people who may not agree with what we're doing, we're still happy to help them out and assert their sovereignty if that's what they want to do. And that's a really important thing. Coming back to the university, Ganyara, sovereign governance and institutional administration, these are on the Yidinji University's website. This is something that's developing. It's quite new. Constitutional law and supreme law drafting, communications, postal acts, and strategic international relations and geopolitics. These are things of modern governance. These are things that for most Indigenous mob now, Australia is doing it for them. But what we're talking about is doing it for yourself because, you know, if you're old enough to name your own children and to say that you own the land, then, you know, this is the way to act like it. And that self-government and that structure is what we'll be training and teaching at our university.
2: Just remember one thing. When you do it inside Australia, you're getting Australia's spin on it. You're getting the colonial spin on it. You are being taught the colonial way. Now, not everything inside the colonial universities is colonial. You know, you do learn, you get into the sciences, you get into all the other good stuff, you know, where you do learn stuff. But when you start getting into law, you know, you go and learn constitutional law inside any university of Australia. What constitution are they talking about? The Australian Constitution or the Yidinji Constitution? Which one are they actually going to talk about? Because they're not allowed to talk about ours. So Aboriginal people that go and do law inside Australia are getting the Australian spin on it. That's as simple as it is. We've got to call it for what it is. They are, you know, they would be prohibited from talking about, you know, dissecting our constitution because ours is in a whole separate world that they don't have a treaty with. They have no formal agreement with us. They shouldn't be even allowed to talk about our language unless they come and ask the government to say, can we use, you know, the word here? Can we, like at the high school inside Australia, they put Cairns on one door, then they put Gimoy on the other door. So they're acknowledging the existence of something, but do they have the legal right to put that sign on the door, Gimoy? Mm-hmm. Because that then could cause hatred and harm to white students there that then take it out on the Aboriginal people. Oh, them, look, they're even naming it some other name. This is where Pauline goes wrong. You know, she starts to get on the bandwagon about names and welcome to country and that. So once again, that is even causing harm to the Yidinji people by putting that word on the door of a colonial building. You know, they should have asked if they can do that. That was very important. Mm. This is what I'm, you know, saying. If you want to learn proper way, you come to the university of the proper way, not of the colonial way.
0: Well, when you look at the word universe, uni means one and verse talk. You one talk. You got to talk one way and you got to talk that way. In Australia, you got to talk Australian way. I don't have an issue with that. The Yidinji University could be a multiverse, but we're teaching you the Yidinji way. And when it comes to government, it's about administration and how the Yidinji government operates, which is separate to Australia. It's not part of Australia even. And that's the most important thing now. A lot of mob got knowledge and a lot of the old people never even went past primary school, but they are, in our system of education, they are top draw professor because they know everything about this land and sea that most people don't understand. And that's a very important thing, isn't it, yeah. Bumi?
1: See, like we farmers on sea, you want to tidy your hat, and we farmers inland. So we're looking at, look after two land, you know, sea and inside. And we never heard it, you know, our food be there. But coming back to this, to these two, Murma and Gunjara, it's helping my mind, you know, come along a bit more than a school teacher, but everything's, yeah, so they do a bit extra, you know. So bringing me back, and our dad would talk, and I said, but we're not criminals. We're talking up for our land. Before we don't talk, we're going to get stamped right out, you know. See, before this, they wanted to put Yarrow out, Union and Richmond. So we had a meeting about that, and a lot of people were there who fight for land rights. They want to put a navy and an airport and whatever went on. It was coming a bit too maybe at that time, you know. So they couldn't move us then. So now we got sovereignty. You come in and we talk, you know, about that word. We got these 2 years, they'll fire it off here. Oh, we went to one mission there with Warabinda, and other than that, we had Mormon Ganga there to let them go here, you know.
0: Yeah,
1: I said, only photo, yeah, you give me the photo. They said, no, you can't take it. I said, well, they're in sovereignty. You know, so we can move people along, you know. We got power. You don't need native title and all these stuff. You got it from the old people, you know. You just maybe need some little bit more push, yeah?
0: Yeah, the original title is important. Yeah, original way, original law, original medicine,
1: that's
0: all the
1: right,
0: things.
1: Yeah.
0: Ganyara, sorry to cut you off there, Colin, but you wanted to say something as well?
2: I was going
0: to
2: say, look, everyone wants to knock the Aboriginal University, the Yidinji one. Hang on. When you're inside Australia and you get the best marks, you know, you can regurgitate what was told to you. Whether it's the truth or not is irrelevant. But the Yidinji University, proof is in the pudding. Like Uncle just said, you learnt where to fish. You learnt what to do. This was, if you didn't learn the proper way, you starved to death. You went hungry. You went thirsty. Now, that's just the farming practice. That's the university in action, where if you don't, it's not about regurgitating the truth. I could have told you, oh, that plum tree there, you can't eat that. Meanwhile, you know, you're hungry and you could have ate that plum. Because just because I got it wrong and you passed the grade to say, oh, yeah, you can't eat that because it's this or that, and you starve to death, well, the proof is in the pudding. You don't regurgitate what you're told blindly. You got to question absolutely everything. Now, if I was teaching you about the plum tree, you say, hey, how about we test that plum, see if he's edible or not? You know, this is the university in action. We got to question everything. Just because I said he's not edible doesn't mean it's, you know, it's inedible. So, okay, let's try this plum tree out and let's see what happens. And maybe there's medicine in it. Maybe proof is in the pudding of the Aboriginal universities. They survived, as Pauline said, 60,000 years. You know, they're still here. They didn't need a wheel to go and prove that plum tree was good. All they needed was the people to teach them and to teach them. They learned to live. They learned everything. But the university is all about questioning absolutely everything that's before your eyes.
0: Yeah, that's the critical faculty we talk about. But, yeah, once again, the classroom is in the bush. As a child, you learn in the bush. You learn genealogy. You learn stories. You go for a walk down to get something. And someone might say, well, that's where your grandfather was over there. This tree is called this. And you might sing a song, or they sing a song. And what's that song about? And they tell you. That's how we learn.
1: Yeah. See, we do that co-op. If I sing it, and they're lost. But if I say their name, it won't go in. But when I sing it, that word rifle through the bush, and you'll say, hey, Dad, out here. So, like Murma said, that we learn by our dance, by our song, you know. And that's a beautiful thing, that, you know. Yeah, so them songs and the painting means a lot to us. Yeah, we learn a really good stuff, you know.
0: And that's something our university wouldn't necessarily touch on, but the elders would have to do that part of it, or the people, the knowledge holders, the songmen and whoever it is, that is part of that. But we would talk about it on paper and from, you know, what the markings might mean and this, that and the other, and to give people an understanding. So when they are looking at someone dancing, they can see the kinship system, they can see maybe where their clan group is from or what tribal shield design they got on there, all them things.
1: Yeah.
2: And it's important. It really is. You know, like you're saying, the average Yidinji child started off at preschool in equivalent terms, and he went right through high school, And he went right through university because he knew everything about the end. He could learn to become an elder of knowledge, holder of knowledge. That was very important with experience, life experience, every single day, living the experience. Yet you can go to an Australian university and you can get a degree in something that may be totally wrong. You know, you're getting the colonial world. It just, they didn't have to prove that what they learn at the Australian university is correct 100%. If you got it wrong in the Yidinji world, the Yidinji university, you could literally perish, you know. So the proof is in the pudding. They survived so long and the law survived so long and all this sort of stuff, you know. And what it was that's happened to the Aboriginal people is that the white fella, the white Australia policy stood on them. You cannot speak Yidinji. You can't speak Aboriginal language. You're a little better than an animal. You know, you're worse than a monkey. You can't cast a vote, so you can't take part. You know, this is where it went wrong. They done that back then, but the law didn't die because it can be shown in native title determinations, for example. That's all you get out of native title is that your titles are there because of a law system. Mm. The one that uncle's talking about, the law system is there still. You know, where do you go fishing? When the tide come in, where do you go? What do you do? When do you harvest turkey eggs? When do you go and do this? Which tree can you touch? Which one can't you touch? What food poison? Which one not poison? You know, so they had all this knowledge. So the child, when they eventually matured and grew up and went through the Aboriginal university, they were all passed or they starved, you know, or they perished or they got whatever. This is so important for people to understand. Now, we've got to factor in the modern world of Australia, the UN member states. How do you create a government? How do you do stuff that they can see now? Because we've got to interact with Australia. How do you go down the treaty road? Do you go down as an Indigenous Australian that Pauline hates so much? Or do you go back to your true standing under your tribe with your elders appointed to go and negotiate about the sovereignty, the coexisting sovereignty that they talk about? You know, how much authority do we share with Australia? Do we share all of it, some of it, none of it? This is very important, you know, because if the elders don't understand that and they go in as Indigenous Australians, is it a proper treaty? As John Howard said, a nation can't treaty with itself. Indigenous Australians cannot negotiate with Australia.
0: Yeah, it has to be done at a sovereign level, eh, Connor?
1: Like just now, Pauline Hanson, and even give our mob, you be a policeman, you have a gun, you know, teach them wrong thing. Take us to court. You learn about me now. You learn about us now. We're going to give you the right medicine, you know. And you don't paint or you don't dance. You learn about this, you know, like you be a little postmaster. Where you go, show us where them lot live and all this and that. And we're going to flog them, you know. We're going to belt them. We'll go till they drop dead and all this sort of stuff goes on, you know. And we're giving you good stuff. They give us flour, no good flour. Line up for grocery, ring the bell, stand and Gribble used to, and Chairman Chet used to say, all stand, Dad and them take the house a little fun, Dad. I want to do it here sometime when everybody's sitting down, I'm going to say, all stand. Just like Gribble when he went over Badawadu. He said, right, everything I say, you say it. So he said, shut your eye and value it. So them all people can go do that. And of course, when he flicked that paper, he looked over where the mango tree. He saw a big rat running up the tree. He said, hey, look at me rat running up the tree. And them lot got their head bowed. They said, hey, look at that rat running up the tree. Then he got wild. He hit one of them lot. Hey, lift your eye. But, you know, all these things go on, you know. And, oh, golly.
0: Yeah.
1: They bring all him stuff. You know, we're all the Aboriginal people and muck us up too, you know.
0: Yes, it's you're listening to Black Law Tribal Edition right across the country today. Thanks to our friends at Bumma Bipra Media. We'll be back after the break. With some final comments. Yes, we're in the final stage of the show, which brings about the final comments, I guess. Bumi, we've talked a lot about racism. We talked a lot about culture and law and fighting ground. And when I was thinking about it, and it was a fighting ground, but also your words can be like a sword or it can be like a dart too, you know, in that fighting ground when we talk. That truth is going to come out there. So that's what I think that peace court that you want to develop is a very important thing. But what about a message to the mother mob?
1: Yeah, get a little bit of wind back here. Yeah, so Uncle want to say, g'day, we're having a good rain. I went out to Gerrawandah yesterday, White Rock. I was that happy to give a little talk there and Well, everywhere we go, that Dad and Mum come with me, and they want to say, have a good day today. Please come in here and have a yarn with us, you know, so we can put you on the right track.
0: Yes. And, it's you know, it's great to hear the names of the places too, and you'll see that on our weather on the edingee.org website. It has a weather forecasted there with all the different names for the different parts of this region, and that's what it's coming back to now is the original law, the original names of the places, and, you know, whether the people like it or not, that's up to them, but ultimately we're reinvigorating the beautiful Yidinji law that's being carried, like with Uncle and all the different family groups here on the Yidinji Territory, Ganyara.
2: Yeah, it sure is. It's a really important thing, and that's for us to do, not for Australia, by the way. That's what I was saying, Cairns and Gimoi, that's for us to do. But, look, I'm really surprised we could get to the end of the show because we're that primitive. I didn't know if we could work the mixer board. I was just so primitive. I'm going, how are we going to do this? You know, once again, Pauline, look, understand that we've come into the modern world. We're part of it. We're going to do it. We're not going to be stupid. We're not going to be doing this sort of racist rubbish. But we did get to the end of the show because of I was just going to say intelligence, but I'm really struggling for words if we're that primitive. You know, that we didn't have 60,000 years ago, so I'm just glad we got to there. But look, understand what's going on. The Aboriginal people are still here. They haven't gone away. We'll start to assert our sovereignty. We'll start to bring back the words and get it all into place for them, for the Australians to enjoy.
0: Yes, that's it for the show today. Gayabara Gadanunda, may God's peace be upon you wherever you are listening to the show, and may you walk stronger with God today. And as a believer in Yeshua, Jesus, we say thank you, and because it's written that he is the way, the truth, and the life, the Alpha and the Omega, the beginning and the end.

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Ball of Maddie here on BBM 98.7 FM. Hope you enjoyed our daily track. And that was Nick Waimara with 3M Blues. Daily track from FNQ. You know how we do here in the far north. And we got some daily tracks coming your way. We got a mixture of daily tunes for you to vibe with here on the show. Hope everybody's having a daily day. And welcome to September. What? That's right, September. Hope everybody's having a wonderful start to their day. If you're just on your way to work, if you're just relaxing at the moment, got the day off, I got the vibes for you. We'll be talking about music, and also we'll be talking other things as well. So if you're looking at getting in the music industry, we'll have a look at some websites that will be suitable for you, and how to go buy it. If you have no clue, if you're just starting music, maybe this is it for you. And yeah, so don't go anywhere. We got some daily tracks coming up for you as well. We got Moch Raga coming up next. Enjoy.

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0: of Australasia Performing Right Association and also the Australasian Mechanical Copyright Owners Society, both copyright management organizations or copyright collectives, which jointly represents over 100,000 songwriters, composers and music publishers in Australia and New Zealand. And did you know this was founded back in 1926, headquarters in Sydney. That's right, Sydney, Wallaby Way. Delhi, APRA, AMCOS, this is where you can make your money back. So if you're a producer looking at getting your music out there, maybe this is for you. This is the rap where, you know where a lot of things do get aired. And if you are a creator making jingles or whatnot, maybe this is for you. 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So that's what it's all about, you mob. If you don't know, now you know. So just type in APRA AMCOS and we'll be going through a few just to keep you posted on what it does as well. So there's a lot of licenses. There's one for music creators, music licenses, and also production music. And there's other resources that will help you get paid. You know, if you got creativity, this is for you. And you can.
1: Okay.
2: Playing against
1: yourself,
2: though.
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4: Take on the Brisbane Lions, live from Wurundjeri Lands at the MCG, with your callers, Barry Denner and Robbie Armat, with today's expert commentary from Chris Egan. 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The preliminary finals for the 2026 AFL Premiership season for AFL Indigenous Broadcasting, with Hawthorn taking on the Brisbane Lions, live from the MCG on Wurundjeri Land. 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
1: Oh, yes, indeed. The Dockers are already into the grand final. Who's going to join? Be Brisbane? Will it be Hawthorn? Welcome to the final preliminary final of season 2026. The Hawks at home at the MCG up against the Mighty Lions. Brisbane going for their third premiership in a row, their fourth grand final appearance in a row. And for the Hawks, it's an opportunity to reach the grand final for the first time since 2015. Barry Denner with you. And before I introduce what I believe the most impressive broadcast team I've worked with in the last 28 years, I'd like to acknowledge on behalf of the team the traditional owners of the lands and surrounding lands here at the MCG, the Melbourne Cricket Ground, and also the traditional owners of the lands right across Australia where this National Indigenous Radio Service broadcast is going to tonight. Elders past, present and emerging. As I said, Baz, we're with you, and it doesn't get any more impressive than this. I'm a little bit humbled, to be honest, by the people I got around
5: me. No.
1: And that's the voice of Chris Egan, who's, Eggs has been with me for, geez, I reckon 12, 13 years, Eggs, and you walk in every day, every time you come in, you say, oh, Baz, you again.
5: I do not say that.
1: How are you, mate?
5: No, I'm good, my brother, I'm good. It's usually a big cuddle, thank you very much.
1: Yes, it is.
5: Robbie, good to see you, my brother.
1: Robbie Armat, calling the action.
5: Pleasure like always. Yes, what a fantastic day. You know, driving into the MCG car park there, 95,000 is strong just to listen to us today, guys, I reckon. Don't worry about the game, just listen to IRS, but it's a cracking day for football, and it's everything that we expect. Weather, a little bit of humidity, it's a bit warm. Like, they're going to be feeling it out there today, but it's going to be a fast-paced, action-packed game, and I'm looking forward to it.
1: Robbie, now, Hawthorn and Brisbane, they meet in this type of final for the first time to try and deliver a place up for the grand final. The Hawks, arguably the form side of the competition at the moment. They've got to have the Dockers in the first week of the finals, the qualifying final, as we know, and they've only lost once in their last eight matches. So Hawthorn come into this game with chocked full of confidence.
2: Yeah, no, they do, Baz. And good afternoon, evening, or good mid-afternoon.
1: Yeah,
2: all
1: it's
2: the listening.
1: It's a little confusing.
2: Yeah, it is. Yeah, bro,
1: it sort of plays with you.
2: Well, I'm watching YouTube before I come in.
1: Well, as you do.
2: Yeah, well, Lee and Gather.
1: A beautiful spot.
2: But they're in their 10th consecutive grand final.
1: Yeah.
2: Unbelievable. So Dyson Heppel and his brothers playing in their 10th consecutive grand final. What's your
5: Jared, that's Jared Ruffett, country.
2: Yeah, it is. Yeah, they're parrots. So they're playing against...
5: he's a parrot? No, I'm joking. Foster, I love you, Ruffy, my brother.
2: They're playing against Foster. And also watch a little bit of the Catherine Campbell.
1: They're playing against Foster. I thought you said they're playing against parrots. I thought that's...
2: Oh, yeah, no. Lee and Gatha parrots playing against Foster. Yeah, and something a bit closer to home, Catherine Campbell's are playing against the Walpree Mosquitoes.
1: Hello.
2: And we all know Walpree, that's famous for Liam Patrick and Liam Jarrah. So, you know, just watch a little bit of footy here, but getting here today, and you can smell it in the air. You can just smell the atmosphere, the liniment, the grass is just cut. As Lee Matthews would say, September's just got this smell about it.
1: Yes, it does. And the gluten-free donuts, you can smell them as well, Eggs.
5: I love the gluten-free donuts. Yes. You know, Baz has got me onto them, Robbie, so when I walked in here with our party pause, which we're blessed with by the MCG, thank you, the MCG, but I quickly dropped them and grabbed that donut, so...
1: Oh, we had a ripper final last night. The Dockers are through to the grand final. They defeated the Sydney Swans at the SCG. A cracking game. I want to talk about that one with the great Chris Egan, our expert commentator tonight, and the great Robbie Armat, who'll be calling the action. Let's listen to some of the highlights we heard from the big game at the SCG last night.
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1: Out of bounds on the full, so it'll be a shot at goal for the Dockers in the deep right forward pocket. So Erasmus drops back with the footy. 35 out, his backside's on the fence. The toughest of angles. He squares himself up, left football across the body. It's beautiful. Have a look at that. That is a ripping goal.
6: Long, long ball will fall into the forward pocket. Jackson at the back. Yes. Well, he just read it better than anyone else, didn't he? In the forward pocket, he fires. And he's got it. The Dockers have got two. They're off to a flyer.
1: Coming out, an opportunity for McDonald. Hand pass Goulden. Another one, Campbell, 40 out, across the body, fires and puts it through. Nice work, Sydney. Curto lays the tackle. Ball spins back out to McDonald. Hand pass comes out to Paps. Paps from 20, snaps. Goal, Sydney. Look at him go. Swans back in business. Scores the level. Now McDonald grabbed it. Little hand pass comes back to Curto. Low drop part of the lead. McDonald at full forward. He's got him. His mark is about 40 out. No real angle to speak of. Had a terrific run with injuries. Had a magnificent year. He kicks his 49th goal for the season.
6: He's corralled hard on the boundary. 60 from goal. High ball to full forward. No mark to McDonald. Penalty. The Rovers goal. Puts it through for the Swans. Sydney. Another goal. Fourth handball to get to the path of Petley. He's not going to stop. He's going to go to the top of it. That's a free kick anyway, surely. And Logan McDonald's got a shot at goal and he's almost on the goal line. McDonald runs around, puts it through. 50 goals for the season for Logan McDonald.
1: He got Frederick high. And Frederick rightly has played the free kick in the forward pocket. It's a 5-minute mark of the first term. Frederick crossed the body, puts it through. They trailed by 21. It's back to a 15-point lead to Sydney now. Well, I thought he got it out of bounds, but Cleary just inside the line. Took the marker on and he'll go back and have a shot. So Cleary fires, it comes back, it bends back beautifully from 40, he's put it through. Oh, wow. Hayden Cleary kicks his first goal of the night.
6: Up they go, no mark. Hayden Young off the pack, shrugged the tackle, got his handball away. Good. Dudley, brilliant bit of play by Fremantle, deserves a goal, and Dudley finishes. Goal to Prio, brilliant work by Hayden Young.
1: A wrestle for the footy, it bounced back towards McInerney. He was held without it, the crowd screamed, the umpire blew the whistle, and McInerney's got the free kick. He's 10 metres inside the boundary line, it bends back, I reckon he's got it, he has! McInerney kicks the goal, the SCG erupts. Pass towards Amos, dropped the mark, went back, picked up the footy, left foot snap, forward pocket's a ripper! Well, he was on his backside. He got up and snapped and kicked the goal. Great start for the Dockers. And under the palm, it's inside forward 50 for the Swans. Hand pass comes out to Sheldrick. Squares himself up. Snap across the body. He's got it. 30 out. Quick snaps in the answer.
6: Had a rush of blood. Just bombed it back inside. No mark. McDonald. He'll kick his third. Goal to the Swans. Will drive Sydney back inside. Curto. Well, he had the clock on sooner or later. He worked to the front, up he went and beat two and took the mark. Runs around on his left foot and slams it through. Goal to the Swans, and that's a game-high lead for Sydney. Long ball. There's Young, and he'll mark.
1: Jeez. Another set shot.
6: Hard on the boundary, though. It's a tough kick from 48 metres. Oh. Good-looking kick. Here's a goal. from Young. He's been one of their best tonight. Johnson to Bolton. That's a free kick. Front on contact. He'll take it on the 50. Big kick for Bolton. He'll kick right on the 50. 45 degree angle. The Dockers trail by 21. They now trail by 15. Goal to Bolton.
1: And pass to Voss. Gives it, don't argue, Vossie. Forward pocket. Bunada. Oh, look at that. And here goes Vossie. Here comes the lap of honour.
6: Before the mark was taken, it must be an advantage for kick as Bolton has been paid the mark. And he is directly in front, only 15 metres from goal. Bolton for his second goal. And to put his side just 1 point in arrears, Chai Bolton puts it through. Goal to the Dockers. And he's going to pump the footy back inside. Up they go, Big Meso.
1: I was going to say, they floated him forward and they got him one out.
6: 30 metres out, no angle to put the Dockers in front. He has Meso. No mark. Amos got the crumb, got the give and go. Dudley the sealer. Dudley runs into the open goal and slams it through. He's tackled, got it back to Jackson, but there it is.
4: 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With Hawthorn taking on the Brisbane Lions live from the MCG on Wurundjeri land. 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
1: 12-11-83 it was, the Dockers, the Swans, 10-11-71, all over for the Swans Eagles, 12 points it was in the end, and some superb individual efforts, no doubt about it, in that game. 36 touches, Errol Goulden for Sydney, wasn't enough. Andy Brayshaw, 29 touches for the Dockers. Hayden Young was magnificent, 20, and Caleb Sarong as well, fantastic. They found their mojo, they got the job done, and the Dockers are into the grand final. Finished on top of the ladder. And they've got the job done after losing their first final, just like Brisbane have got to do tonight, and got through to the big one.
5: Yeah, they sure did. They got the job done. Yeah, it was a little bit unlucky by Sydney. I don't want to get Robbie fired up here, but there was a couple of questionable decisions there late in the game, especially in the second half. But
1: doesn't take a lot to get him fired up.
5: Yeah, it doesn't. It doesn't. He's a very angry man sometimes, but I love my brother. He's a happy man these days.
1: Yes, he is.
5: But it was a good game of football. It was probably everything that we expected. Obviously, Sydney being undermanned, and you know, those players will definitely be feeling a little bit sorry for themselves today, I think, because they would have made a huge difference last night, Robbie. But that's a conversation for another day. Well, unless you want to have that conversation now.
2: No, well, brother, it is a conversation for another day. And, bro, you and I, we both played at the level, and I was sitting there after the game thinking to myself last night,
1: yeah,
2: I actually couldn't walk back into the club.
1: If you were one of the suspended players.
2: If I was one of the five, yeah. I could not show my face back in the club after...
5: Let them down.
2: Well, virtually, Brad, 16th of August. Yep. I'll never forget that date, because that was the date that the Sydney Swans, when we'd finished second...
1: Lost the chance to win the grand final.
2: And we lost the chance to win the grand final 100%. As well. And you sit there and think to yourself, you know, I was reading in the papers today that the Swans want the four blokes back, but I don't know. How does it work? Can they come back into the fold? I don't know.
5: Well, they've got to earn a lot of respect from their teammates. I know that. And... yeah, it's just...
1: A lot to play.
5: It was sad to see, and I felt really sorry for the boys last night, because Sydney were more than good enough, and they're definitely a good enough football club to be there next week. But at the same time, you know, congratulations to Freo as well. Ultimately, they've earned it. They, in that last couple of minutes, they kicked some big goals.
1: Huge nights, some of their stars as well. Like, you look at that three-prong forward line. Mm-hmm. Wasn't a massive night for Tracy. No. Vossie worked his way in. He had a 20-minute burst in the game that certainly made a difference. Amos worked hard, didn't really get on. So, you know, Big Coxie had to go back and clunk one and kick a goal to help him out. So They've got upside. Oh, we know how dangerous they
5: 100%.
1: Can be.
5: I don't
1: and they didn't pull out all their tricks last night.
5: And I think ultimately, Robbie, and you probably agree with this, like, I think the team that wins today is going to be the team that wins the granny next week.
2: Oh, look, bro.
5: You know? That being said, that's no disrespect to Fremantle, but I still see Fremantle as where Hawthorn was last year.
2: Yep.
5: They're still in that, you know, that real learning foundation. They stood up in a prelim, and that's, you know, arguably one of the biggest games. And obviously, you got the granny, which is even bigger. But I think Hawthorn just have a little bit more experience, and Brisbane obviously have a lot more experience when it comes to the final day in September.
2: Oh, no, 100%, brother. And a great summary there. And you sit there and think to yourself, I was here in 2008, and Geelong went in raging favourites.
7: Yeah.
2: And Hawthorn beat them. So, I agree with you. I said it last night, straight after the game, whoever wins today has to go in as favourites, and you would expect them to win the grand final.
7: Yes.
2: But come next week, it's going to be 27, 29 degrees. And you know yourself, but grand finals do silly things to players. Like, it messes with their psyche.
5: It does.
2: You know, players that normally perform sometimes get a little bit gun-shy, get a bit stage fright and all that sort of stuff. But I'm 100% with you, Bo. Personally, I'm with you 100% tonight. Whoever wins, you'd have to say 99%. They'll probably win next week.
5: Yeah, 100%. And that's just due to experience. Part of me wants Hawthorn to win because Jarman and my connection with Jarman and my brotherhood with him. But at the same time, I'm still not even underestimating Brisbane Lions until they're at least eliminated because they've earned that respect, Robbie. They've done it back-to-back and they're on their way to a three-peat and they know how to get it done on the big stage. So, listen, we were having this conversation about Brisbane 5 years ago, and Baz, you'll remember this, and I was saying this, I said, Brisbane's not far off.
2: Yeah.
5: You know, they missed out on the eight, but they lost six games within a kick, Rob.
2: Yeah.
5: And then look what's happened since then. Like, it's just been remarkable, so.
2: Well, Baz, and I've got this theory about Brisbane, and I keep on bringing it up, and everyone laughs at me. I said, Brisbane get bored when they played less teams.
5: Yes.
7: Yeah.
2: But when the pretenders or when these so-called imposters come up and play against them.
5: Carlton they smack and then them. Hawthorn.
2: Yeah.
5: Remember what happened a week later against Hawthorn?
2: But, brother, they smack them on the bum and they put them back in their place. Yeah. So,
5: they flex when they need a flex.
2: Everyone's going on about how good Hawthorn is and, you know, they've won six out of their last, or they've won their last six and yada, yada, yada. But Brisbane are the reigning champions and MCG hold no fear for Brisbane.
7: That's interesting. Right. So Brisbane have lost five games this year by more than 40 points. Very unusual.
2: Yep.
7: For a side that we would consider, if some, I certainly do, I'll put my hand up and say the best side in the competition. So people ask me who you think's going to win, and I said the side that beats Brisbane. What do you mean? Well, I said if Hawthorn beats them a day, I reckon Hawthorn will win the
5: 100%.
7: So
5: it almost goes that conversation even when it was the Bulldogs and Hawthorn.
2: Yeah.
5: Once Bulldogs beat Hawthorn, I'm like, Bulldogs will win the flag this year. You know, because to do that, sorry, Baz, to cut you off.
7: And
5: that was just absolutely elite. And I look at that situation right now. So if Hawthorn can get it done, they beat Freo a couple of weeks ago, so I feel like they've got a little bit of a mental edge over Freo now. But with Brisbane, exactly to your point, and I brought this up, I said, because Carlton, I asked the question the same day, I said, can Carlton play finals? And you were still a bit iffy then. I'm like, okay. But I didn't know either, because I was just a genuine question. But then you said, brother, wait until next week. They played Hawthorn next week and smacked them by 41 points.
7: Mm. Yeah.
5: So, to your point that they will flex when they need a flex was valid.
2: Don't forget, this is their fifth preliminary final in a row.
7: Fifth in a row.
2: So you sit there and think to yourself, they've been up for 5 years. That's 110 normal games throughout the year.
7: Yeah. Yep.
2: Plus the finals. So this will probably be some of these players are now probably playing their 130th game in 5 years.
7: Yeah.
2: Well, whereas other clubs like poor North Melbourne, they play 88 games in those 5 years.
7: Yeah.
2: Or 110 games.
7: Yeah.
5: With
2: Brisbane, you're going to get those up and downs. It's not linear. They're not going to just keep going up. You know?
7: Yep.
2: They'll go up and down, up and down. But I've still got immense confidence in Brisbane today because I still believe that it's like Venice Beach, you know, when these little blokes come in and they're puffed up and they've got their veins and that's all.
7: Look at me. You won't see me walking down Venice Beach, you will.
2: Yeah, then the king of Venice Beach just walks in and he says, like Arnold just walks in and says,
7: walks in.
2: Move over, boys.
5: Get to the chopper.
7: Yeah. Yeah, that's right. I'm doing the chin-ups and Arnie says, get out of the way. Hawthorn named an unchanged lineup for this preliminary final. We can tell you that there are no late changes as well. Dylan Moore for the Hawks will line up for his 150th game. And Sammy Mitchell, the coach, will bring up his 450th match as a player and coach. And he'll lead the side this afternoon or this evening, Sam Mitchell, as coach for the 121st time on top of his 329 games as a player. And Jack Gunston's on the cusp of another milestone. He's got a little mini one. He's going for his 50th goal for the finals, in all finals that he's played. So if he kicks one here today, that'll be 50 goals in finals for Jack Gunston.
5: If Charlie kicks two,
7: yes,
5: that's 60.
7: That's correct.
5: Yes.
7: Yep. Sammy Mitchell played in six preliminary finals, the coach of the Hawks, and this will be his first chance to get into a grand final. It's his actual second
5: last year.
7: As last year as well, but his first grand final he gets into if he wins it here today. So plenty happening. Chris Fagan there's no premiership on offer, so it's not the biggest weekend on offer for Fakes, but we know it's going to be a big weekend, as Robbie said. Five preliminary finals in a row, and plenty of lines with experience through as well. Robbie Armit and Chris Egan here today. Both banners out on the ground. The sides aren't too far away. Brought to you by NBN and the National Indigenous Radio Service. 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And to tell us all about it, our leader, Chris Johnson, the great man, caught up with NBN ambassador, the great Shay Cockatoo Collins, during the week to talk all things NBN.
8: 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Welcome, Shay, again. 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
9: Last time we spoke about positioning the router or modem in a central position where most activities take in place, you know, with kids doing Wi-Fi, smartphone, all of that, not positioning it behind a brick wall or a fish tank, and just being smart about those types of things. And that's where we passed on the NBN website for those types of tips. And there's some great tips up there, like underestimating the importance of your home equipment, again, where to put things, setting equipment up to fail. That's what we don't want people to do. One of the big things also is the aging of equipment and expecting old gear to hit new speeds, because in the last year or two, we've allowed an increase in speeds from a download speed, a minimum of 100 megabytes per second, up to, and this is through the Accelerate Great program for NBN, program for many will accelerate wholesale download speeds up to 500 megabytes per second, and that's a significant higher speed. So that's what we want people to have the experience that they pay for.
8: Excellent. We're talking with Shay Cockatoo Collins, NBN ambassador on the National Indigenous Radio Service here. How can Mob be empowered, Shay, with home internet connection and understand what connectivity options are available to the Mob out there in those remote areas?
9: Well, no, I'm glad you said that. In many cases, Chris, people think the most affordable is for them. You know, in my own case, I've got an RSP, and I know that I've got three boys that, you know, might have friends or mates. Delvin and I use that same system. Can you believe this? You can have up to 20 different smart devices at home that can take a drain on that internet speed. Even knowing maybe 4, 5, 6 devices can slow down your system. So it depends on what you're willing to pay for. Again, in my experience, a lot of my, particularly in the remote communities, they'll spend, we've seen up to $400 per month on prepaid, which is extraordinary. You know, and that money could be spent for better things. So a Wi-Fi system at home will cost you maybe a fourth, maybe less than that. But again, Mob need to, and this is what we're doing today, we're trying to inform people or give people information so they can make an informed decision for their own household. If you know what you can use and what people are going to use within your household, you can work out what's best for you.
8: That's a great insight, Shay. Thanks very much for that. Really great insight in the NBN connectivity network, which is fantastic what you're doing at the moment. It's been great you join us here on the National Indigenous Radio Service, which goes right across Australia. And we'll talk in the weeks to come again, Shay. And as again, like all weeks, it's always good to hear your voice, brother. Talk soon.
9: You too, Chrissy. Okay. See you guys.
7: Great to have your company right throughout the nation for the big game, the preliminary final, the Hawks and the Lions here at the MCG. And we can't wait to get stuck into it. And you look at it, come to the stats here, Robbie Armat and Chris Egan. The Lions have won 8 of their last 10 matches at the MCG by an average margin of 37 points. And then you look at the Hawks. The Hawks have won 5 of their last 6 matches here against Brisbane at the MCG by an average winning margin of 38 points. So, I mean, they've both got their positives. This ground does not, that holds no fears for either side. So, albeit that Brisbane, it's not a home final leagues, but the MCG is where you win the big one. They know how to win them. They've won the last 2. They've been in the last 3. Yep. So I reckon to be here for Brisbane is, from their perspective, you beauty, get me back on the G.
5: 100%. Remember at one stage of the conversation that they couldn't win at the G. And once they broke the cap, yeah, back on that situation, yeah, now they own it. So, you know, Hawthorn, although it's Hawthorn's home game, I'm telling you, Brisbane feel a lot more comfortable in this situation right now. But however, you know, Hawthorn took a lot of learnings from last year. They got severely slapped by Geelong. And, you know, one player that I did, and I mentioned this back then, I mentioned John Newcomb. Patrick Dangerfield took him to work last year in the prelim. I said, that's going to be John Newcomb's greatest success. Yeah. He would have learned so much from that, so I'm expecting him to come out tonight and probably be the best player on the ground. But he needed to do that for Hawthorn to win.
7: Now, I worked with the Wiz last night. He was on AFL Indigenous Broadcasting and winning in Sydney and Freo, and he's a legend. We know that. One of the game's greatest ever. And we've got another Wiz here, don't we? Call him the Wiz 2 here on our podcast.
2: Well, he's actually the Wiz 3 because it's.
7: Hello. Oh, Kappa.
2: The real Wiz,
7: yes,
2: is Aaron
7: Kappa. Yeah. All right. So, Nick Watson's been goalless in 2 of his last 3 games against the Lions, which interested me. In Grand 22, he had 9 touches, 1 mark, and 1 goal assist. But we're talking, Robbie, just off the air then. And Ainsworth, you brought up Ainsworth, who's not here.
2: Number 43, and, right?
7: And then we're looking and thinking, who's going to get the... You've got to play him close inside that forward 50.
2: Yep. And, look, it's, I threw up the name Fletcher because... The only reason why I throw up Fletcher because he may be the only back in that back six can actually go with him
7: go
2: laterally.
7: Go the sideways movement.
2: Laterally, yeah, and also, yep, like front, you know, with pace. But the thing with the Wizard, he can play tall or small, so it'll be interesting to see who they actually put down there. I'm tipping McKenna may go from the forward just down to the back just to start off with, and then if Wiz gets a couple, he'll go up and take on Jarman Impey.
5: Yeah. Well, I really hope he lights it up because, you know, 95,000 strong here today, I reckon.
7: Yeah, there
5: it's
7: is.
5: Not there right now, but it's brewing. It was a big car park and a lot of cars moving around. So
7: and we should say, too, it's perfect conditions, Eags, isn't it, for footy?
5: I'll tell you what, the Wiz could absolutely set the G alight. If he kicks 3 or 4... we've got our money's worth today, I reckon, because he's 3 or 4, he's electric.
2: I'll tell you a stat. Now, if Brisbane, at quarter time, have got pressure rating of 190 or more, they've won every game this year. So what will happen is, and it all starts from their small forwards. Against Sydney, their small forwards got smacked. Last week, their small forwards fired.
7: Yeah.
2: So their small forwards fire, they're a huge chance.
7: Brisbane Lions are coming out onto the ground, the two-time reigning premiers at the moment. They've won the last 2, they've played in the last 3, and here they are in another preliminary final. We see Lachie Neal head very, very close to the banner. Rain is out there. All the stars have come out to play. Big Sammy Draper, how would he be feeling at the moment? That one of the new recruits that's come into this side and freshen them up for another challenge. And the big ruckman for Brisbane, the former Bomber. You just look at him and can't wait to get out there as he smashes the banner with his hands. Ryan Lester at the other end, of course, is one of the veterans. 1-year contracts for the last 5 years. Don't worry about 3, don't worry about 5. You just tell me if I'm good enough to play and I'll play. A terrific club man that he is. Brisbane have got a great story. They've got some stars, the Ashcroft boys. They're littered with stars this side. Rain and McCluggage finally got an All-Australian Eags. And you look across the board, it's not a side where you go, here's a weakness here, here's a weakness there. It's just a matter of whether they put it together on the day, and if they do, they are very hard to beat.
5: Absolutely, especially in September is where they usually get it right. And that's what you need is, all your divisions, all your lines, I guess you should say, forwards, mids and backs, you know, they're all switched on, working together and running like a well-oiled machine like Fagan has these boys going. They're a very hard group to beat. And, you know, it's not about, you know, having a dominant performance and all that sort of stuff, Robbie, you know, like I tell, you know, my son, and tell, you know, younger fellas, play a role. Nothing more, nothing less. That's all you're expected to do. Play your role. And if you do that, everything comes together and you come out on top. And, you know, they're primed for today. And, you know, it'll take Hawthorn's very, very,
7: very
5: best to get over top of Brisbane today.
7: And with Robbie, we spoke about the Wiz, Charlie Cameron. He's a spinal specialist.
5: Superstar.
7: He was one of the ones that turned it round against Adelaide last week. And get him a back, I'll take him to the promised land. And he did. He led from the front.
2: And Eags and the people's caller, what I'll do is I'll see your Wiz.
7: Yes.
2: And I'll triple it with Loman, Bailey,
7: yes,
2: and
7: and Charlie Cameron.
2: Yeah. So
7: they're a powerful side.
2: Yeah. Well, and you have a look at them like out there, but they're mature men.
7: Yeah.
2: There's no boys out there.
7: No.
2: They are. This reminds me of the 2001, 2, and 3 side of Brisbane. Yeah. They were mature, big, nasty men, and this is what these boys are.
7: A bit like our broadcast boys compared to the others. We're mature and we're nasty.
5: We've got Joel Selwood sitting right next to us, eh, brother? The toughest nuts that's ever played the
7: game. But he can't hear me, so it's all right. Otherwise, I'd be scared.
5: Oh, this is huge.
7: Here it is. The Hawks are going to enter the arena. Sammy Mitchell's Hawks. Chris Fagan's Lions are already out there. And Jai Newcombe at the front of that pack. Talking about stars, James Sicily, the skipper there. He was very, very disciplined in his performance against the Dockers a couple of weeks ago. They tried to get under his skin. He maintained his composure. But I tell you what, at the end of the game, he let them know that his Hawthorn had won. So the Hawks, stars as well. Gunston, one of the veterans, he'll be important up forward. Talking about former Bombers, D'Ambrosio out there gets his chance on the big stage. Marvi Alchol, he'll be a big imposition right up forward. And of course, you look at Jack Ginnivan as well, who's just matured so much in 2026. We know he's a real flashy, cheeky player, but he's become a consistent and hard-working player in 2026. And there's no doubt, Robbie, that they are going to take it right up to the Hawks this afternoon.
2: I know, they definitely will. And a big shout-out to young Max Beattie, too. It's only his fourth game, the young boy from Wodonga, then obviously went over to SANFL, and now he's worked his way into the Hawks side. And it's just a great, you know, show of determination and resilience by him, because he was knocked back and they said, you know, you weren't ready now. All 16 clubs, and then Hawthorn have taken a punt on him. Got to give a big shout out to Hawthorn's recruiting team. But
7: yes,
2: I think a very important player for Hawthorn today, and he's been not at his best this year, but I tell you what, when he's up and going, is Connor McDonald. I think Connor McDonald is a glue for this team, because when he gets up and going in the 4-9 eagles, he's unbelievable, isn't he?
5: Yeah, 100%.
7: All right, we're going to catch our breath and come back to the MCG. We'll have the welcome to country, the national anthem. The players are warming up out on the ground. The crowd is building, as Eek said. 95,000 expected here this evening for the Twilight preliminary final. The Dockers are already there next week. Who's going to join them? Will it be the Hawks or will it be the Lions? 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

0: live for the 2026 AFLW Premiership season for AFL Indigenous Broadcasting. 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
0: You're tuned to the preliminary finals for the 2026 AFL Premiership season. For AFL Indigenous Broadcasting. With Hawthorn taking on the Brisbane Lions, live from the MCG on Wurundjeri land. 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
6: Well, it's a superb team, Chris Egan and Robbie Armat in the house. It's a superb night for footy. Well, twilight here for footy at the MCG. The Lions and the Hawks out on the ground already, we know. Robbie Eags, let's start with you, Eags. Your thoughts on the game? You would have been looking at this all week. Where's this going to unfold? You watched last night. You know, finals are big, big games of footy. Who do you think's going to stand up tonight and win this game at the G and head over towards taking on the mighty Dockers next week?
7: I'd love to say Hawthorn, but it's obviously a very uphill battle when you're coming up against Brisbane Lions, who obviously been here over the last 3 or 4 years and won the last two, obviously, and they're going for a three-peat. However, that is a lot of football over that duration too, so, you know, that can start to weigh on the body a fair bit, but mentally, you know, they're going to be more checked in and ready to go than Hawthorn, I think, but, I don't want to say it, but I'm going to call it just because of my brother boy Jarman. I'm going to say Hawthorn by 5 points, Robbie.
8: No, great. And bro, look, I've been saying this all week. Whoever wins is going to win by more than 5 goals. It's going to be a blowout either way.
7: Yep.
8: And I just think what I've seen of Brisbane, and I've said it for the last 3 years, they live for games like this.
7: They know how to flip that switch, eh, brother?
8: Oh, well, right. They're just waiting for a challenge. And I think this is the challenge that they've been waiting for.
6: Yeah.
8: You know, to come out in front of 96,000. 85 of those are going to be Hawks. It's going to be a hostile environment. But yep. We know these blokes down here. Hugh McCluggage, who's an All-Australian, 2 weeks ago, he was run down, bro. The media was saying he was no good, yada, yada, yada. Chris Fagan come out and said, don't disrespect the champion. He came out last week. He showed us what he was worth. Listen to Dane Zorko throughout the week. He's up and about, McCluggage. Oscar Allen, Sam Draper. Like, you know, Ty Gallup, a kid that, you know, was left out in the first round against Sydney in the first week. He's back. He stiffens them up. I just think Brisbane are going to win by more than 30 points.
6: What about the Rucks? Last night we saw how much of an impact that contest had on the game, Eags. And I'm talking about Grundy versus Jackson, yep. Two powerhouses in the Ruck Division A. This evening it's a little different. They'd be, with all due respect to these two ruckmen, you'd say they'd be second tier to Jackson versus Grundy, but Meek versus Draper, to either of those, and I suppose Draper's the one that runs around a little bit and he's a bit more mobile. Will they have a big impact or say on this game?
7: Well, he can, and I've seen him do it on Anzac Day, which is probably, you know, besides the prelim, it's probably one of the biggest games of the year, Robbie. You've been there, brother, and you know the build-up and the day of excitement. And I've seen him out here where he's had an impact and kicked goals against Collingwood and has made Essendon look very, very dangerous. He definitely, more than capable, can do that for Brisbane today. And I tell you, this is not a strange place to him. He knows how to play here as well. So I think it's prime for him because he'll be up and about. These boys have been here before, but he'll have that next level of excitement ready to go, Drapes.
8: Brother, do you think Chris Fagan might throw a little bit of a furphy and start Darcy Fort in the first bounce?
7: Yeah.
8: Just because, obviously, Lloyd Meek is a very physical, you know, and demanding ruckman. Does he put Darcy Ford in there to take the heat out of the game for the first 5 minutes?
6: Yeah.
8: Either brings him off the bench or starts him up forward and brings him in there, because we know that Draper is very good aerobically and he can run. And you don't want him to
6: The Hawks have left Reeves out, so it's just Meek. Yeah, and you're right, good point. Ford and Draper against the one. So that'll be interesting. It's a beautiful night for footy, so there's no real impediment for the big fellas here tonight. We've got the Welcome to Country being set up now, and you can see Uncle Cole down there. He went down to the rooms earlier, down to the race earlier. You thought he might have done a hamstring.
8: I think Uncle Cole went down there just to get himself a glass of water, just to settle himself down. He might have a bit of dry mouth there.
7: Cotton mouth.
8: But, brother, like, you sit there and think to yourself, like, I'm a purist through and through. I love the 2:10 start.
6: Yeah, yeah.
8: But I tell you what, this 5:40 or 5:10 start, I'm becoming a big fan of it.
6: Yeah, this isn't good. It's the half day, half night. Yeah. And
7: I feel like they need to bring it to the grand final.
6: Well, it's just close, saying, isn't it, Eakes? I suppose if you put it into an argument that you could, understand, we play footy all year in the day and the night. If it's not 50-50, it's very close to what we do.
7: Yeah.
6: So we play in both conditions. All 18 clubs do in both conditions, either at day under during the day under the sun or at night under the lights. So what is the big deal about having a half day and a half night grand final? We do it all year. It's just a half. And twilight footy is a big part of our roster now. Sundays and Saturdays.
7: They talk about tradition, but yet they change the rules 370 times a year.
6: Correct.
7: So
6: we don't have the bounce anymore. I mean, the bounce is the biggest tradition we had in the game. We took the bounce away.
7: I just feel like from an entertainment standpoint, it hits a little bit different.
6: E for entertainment. And if the sun's gone down and the lights are on at the MCG at half time, and, you get a great act go out there and perform for the crowd. I mean, it's a different world we live in now. We can't, we're not just going to get away with a grand final sprint anymore, I don't think. And there's so much competition for sport. I mean, ours is right on top of its game at the moment. It's beautiful, 95,000 at the MCG. But we always look in wonder, don't we, at those twilight matches and think, geez, how good would this be on the big
7: 100%.
6: Stage?
7: Like, even Anzac Day's a move to a twilight game, and the entertainment around that is unbelievable. But it just annoys me. They say let's stick to tradition. Well, if that was the case, and no disrespect here whatsoever, then there'll be no women football.
6: Yeah,
7: but
6: that's right.
7: Times have changed, and we love it. We love that. So let's get with the program. Eddie McGuire's been pushing for this for a long time.
6: Yep.
7: I'm just being quiet now.
6: No, it's good.
7: Get ready for the national anthem, which is. This starts to hit different, doesn't it, Rob? Day's finals.
6: Yeah.
7: As a player, this is, you sit there, the crowd gets involved, the hairs on the back of your neck stand up, and then once that final chorus is sung out, that crowd eruption just gets your blood boiling to the next level, doesn't it?
6: Took a long time for hairs to stand up for me. I was a late bloomer, so took a long, long time.
8: Nah, 100%, bro. Look, I'm tipping it. There'll be 97,000 here tonight. 97,400 I'm going to go for.
7: I'd say there's a solid 94 right now.
8: Yeah. And you know it's big, brother, when you look over to Australian Warren Stand.
7: And they're in the back room.
8: And they're up the top, so it's,
6: You know it's big when the great Robbie Ahmed is here alongside the great Chris Egan. That's when it's big.
7: Thanks, Baz. You know, appreciate that, brother.
8: What about the people's caller, mate?
7: He tries to play the humble card, which is a load of shit.
8: But you didn't.
7: Just be you, mate. Just be you.
6: Let's go down. Welcome to the country.
3: 2026 Toyota AFL Final Series and today's first preliminary final between Hawthorn and the Brisbane Lions. The AFL acknowledges the Wurundjeri people of the Kulin Nation, the traditional owners of the land we gather on today, and pay our respects to elders past and present. We acknowledge we play our great game on this land and respect the cultures of all First People, their contribution to the nation, and their contribution to the game of Australian rules football. To conduct an official Welcome to Country now, please welcome Uncle Colin Hunter Jr.
9: I'd like to start by acknowledging that this afternoon we are meeting on the lands of my ancestors, the Wurundjeri people. And I'd like to take this opportunity to pay my respects to my elders, both past, present and emerging, elders from all nations. But I particularly want to pay my respects to Aaron Gavity this afternoon. But I'd always like to acknowledge the Aboriginal and Torres Strait Islander people joining us. I'd like to acknowledge and pay my respects to you also. Wurundjeri, welcome. Wurundjeri Bali, Yimmin Kondi Bik. The Wurundjeri people welcome everyone to land today. Wurundjeri, No, Bunnambool, War, Condi, Nang, Nugdum, Bunnambik, Bullypool, Chilligan. The Wurundjeri people want to look after and protect the land as they

0: You're welcome to the traditional lands and the waterways of the Wurundjeri people. So, Wurundjeri, welcome. Enjoy the game. Thank you.
1: Thank you so much, Uncle Colin. If you are able, would you now please rise, remove your hats and join with the players, coaches and umpires for the Australian National Anthem to be performed today by Haybacks.

0: Yes, indeed. What a wonderful moment that always is. The crowd rises one at the MCG, 90,000 plus, and the players spread and head to their respective ends of the ground. The Lions have gone towards the punt road end, the famous punt road end, and the Hawks to the city end for their final warm-ups. Robbie Amat and Chris Egan in the house for this afternoon's preliminary final. This is a classic. This is a big one. The Hawks, the last Victorian club with an opportunity to play in the grand final as the starting four for preliminary final weekend. And, of course, the Brisbane Lions, who have played in the last three grand finals, won the last two, and an opportunity today to head into their fourth and create their own huge history if they haven't done that already. So all set up, Eags. There's not too much to say other than let's get on with the game of footy.
1: 100%. Let's get it on. Robbie, off you go. Oh, that's got me going. I'm ready to go. I want to go out there and play now, even though I'm probably run about 2.5 metres to spew. But hey, I'd love to be out there right now. That feeling these boys be feeling right now, it's just you can't replicate it, and you can't really explain it, can you, Robbie?
2: Oh no, brother, the dopamine that will be going through these bodies at the moment, like it's next level. As you said, you can't replicate it, you can't explain it. You've actually got to be out there. We've got 50 seconds to go before one of the biggest finals we'll see here in Melbourne for a long time.
0: Yeah, it's massive. So your final tip was Hawthorn, Eags?
1: Yeah. My heart is obviously wanting Jars to win, but I think Brisbane might get there, Robbie. I think they're just going to be too experienced for this Hawthorn mob. But at the end of the day, it's a game of football and anyone can be beaten on their day. So I am going with Hawks by 5 points. I'm sticking true to it.
0: And Robbie, your final tip was the Hawks as well?
2: No, bro. I said Brisbane by 30, but if Brisbane don't win by 30,
0: Hawks will win by 30.
2: It's not going to be a close game.
0: I'm confused.
2: No, I'm going Brisbane, but it won't be a close game.
1: So it's going to be 30 points either way.
0: All right, both sides moving into position, and it'll be the Brisbane Lions heading to the punt road end in the first term to the left of our broadcast position as the Hawks will go to the city end. Chris Egan's here, and this man, the great Robbie Amat, former Magpie, former Swan, to kick us off in the preliminary final 2026.
2: And preliminary final number two, it's underway. Getting his hands on the ball first was Lord Meek. Well, something's gone wrong here. Lockie Neal is down on the ground. He hasn't moved. He's getting up very slowly in the middle of the ground. Bit of a stacks on the mill at the moment.
1: I don't know if he's rocked. I don't know if he collided with Newcomb. Yeah. I don't know if it was incidental.
2: Something's happened.
1: Oh, yeah. Not Newcomb's fault, but I don't know. Who was that?
0: What happened, Eags?
1: It looked like Dunkley. Dunkley pushed Newcomb straight into Lockie Neal, which turned out to be like a shirt front. Blindsided. So it was not Lockie. So it's not his fault.
0: Is it head? Let's look at the head.
2: Is it his head? He might be in trouble here.
1: Yeah.
0: It's head.
2: Yep.
0: Oh, yeah.
1: And Newcomb's not a small boy, but he's up.
0: He's up. He's not coming off the ground, but no doubt the Dockers will be having a good look at that on the bench, Robbie.
2: Umpire Mayer, number 14, throws it up. Meek gets it down to Ward. He gets his kick smothered. Then he tackles Draper. Lockie Neal's just pushing Newcomb at the moment. He's not happy with him.
1: I don't think Lockie Neal's seen what happened.
2: Mayer says,

0: He'll throw it up again. Meek almost gets it. A bit of Stacks on the Mill. Draper off the ground. Still Stacks on the Mill here. They can't get it out. It's a bit like rugby union at the moment. There's a bit of a scrimmaging going on. Baz, can you try and get something out, please?
1: Yeah, it's gone nowhere, hasn't it, Robbie? So players have come in off the square. So we've got about 20 players within the vicinity of the ball up that hasn't gone far out of the circle. Now we've got a clearance. Tap down to Ward. Long left foot ball for Hawthorne. Oh, real penetrating. Back of the pack, Lewis. Andrews going after.
2: Whiz.
1: Oh, the Whiz kicked it off the ground. The Whiz has kicked it off the ground. He snuck around all of them and put it through. Oh, wow. What a start. Nick Watson, if you don't mind, umpire. Just when it was innocuous back of the pack, he snuck around, threw a boot at it. One straight goal. The Hawks, the Lions yet the score, Reeks.
2: Yeah, well, it's a little bit unfortunate there by Harris Andrews. He went to put the hand up. I thought he was going to try and call for touch, but even he's experienced it enough to know that it's going to get challenged anyway. And obviously the result's going to show. But what a fantastic finish there by the Wiz. That's what everyone comes out to see. And how's that 95,000 just absolutely roaring when that young fella gets around it?
1: Yeah. Well, they're checking to see if it was touched off the boot.
2: Oh, it wasn't touched.
1: And the umpire, no, he's going to get on with it. Here we go, Robbie.
0: Up again, Meek against Draper. Draper gets it down. Draper's galloping out of the middle, kicks it long. Tyler Cameron! Hit him on the chest. Wizard up one end, Tyler Cameron down the other end. This is what the Brisbane Lions would love at the moment, Eags.
2: It's just definitely that's a Ruckman special, end over end. Wrong way, Robbie. But a fantastic start. As I said, Draper's up and about. He's bringing the excitement and laced out to Charlie Cameron, who should go back and slot this very nicely.
0: Charlie Cameron comes in, very deliberate, head over the ball, keeps his head over the ball, and he has kicked the Lions first. The Wizard up one end, Charlie Cameron up the other end. One goal apiece, 3 minutes into the first quarter here at the MCG. What a game we've got on our hands here.
2: Yes, definitely got a game on there. That's a Watson. I reckon it's going to be a Watson-Cameron show today. They both pop up and kick five.
1: Yeah.
2: My days, I'm happy. I'm going to be happy because I'll tell you what, this is going to be a very exciting crowd if it is.
1: Well, we spoke about them both, didn't we, Eeks, at the start of before, in our pre-match, and we said how important they can be. What are we, 3 minutes in, and they both kicked the goal for their respective clubs?
2: 100%. 100%. And like we were talking about Sammy Draper, Robbie, he's bringing that X factor at the moment, and just he's set the first couple of minutes on fire, so he's up and about.
1: Yeah, that athleticism out of the centre from the big ruckman. So back in the middle, 3.5 first term, a goal apiece. Great start to the preliminary final. The ball thrown in the air. Draper again, big leap, tap down at Dunkley. Hacked the ball towards half forward. It bounces into the arms of Hipwood. Try to hand pass to Rayner. D'Ambrosio got in the way for the Hawks. Hand pass to Sicily. Back to D'Ambrosio. He delivers real tight along the boundary line to Watson. And he got just a quarter of a metre in front of his opponent and hung onto the footy and took the mark at halfback.
0: Watson on the halfback flank in the Shane Warne stand. Kicks it along. Up there is Gidevin. Gidevin's in front. He's been held there by Dane Zorko. Gidevin will get his first kick of the game. He's very important for the Hawks. Up on centre wing, just looking around. He's got Impey short. He doesn't use him. He'll go long into the forward line, deep into the forward 50. Harris Andrews versus Mitchell Lewis. Oh, Harris Andrews, the man, the rock of Gibraltar. He doesn't get beaten down there. He's taken a beautiful mark.
1: So Andrews goes short to Fletcher. The umpire said not long enough play on. So deep inside Brisbane's defensive 50. Elects to go to the outer side of the ground of the wing to Hipwood. Had a great game last week. Big Ecker back in business, playing good footy. He delivers a left foot ball to half forward. McKenna might have been the target. It was a bit wide of him. Ball hits the deck. Amon swooped on it for the Hawks. Kicks across half back to a loose Morrison.
0: Morrison kicks it down to Dylan Moore. Dylan Moore's got a paddock in front of him. What's he going to do? He's got Jai Newcomb on the 45. Now he handballs it to Gidevin. Gidevin chips it up to him. Hits that man, Jai Newcomb. He takes the mark. 50, about 75 metres out from goal on the half-forward flank. He transfers the ball into the middle to Kyle Amon. Amon almost plays on. Now he does play on. Out to Will Day. Will Day's got D'Ambrosio out wide. No, he goes long to Marbiel Toll. No, brings it down. The Wizard. No, Dylan Moore. The Wizard's been taken without the ball. He'll kick his second goal. The Hawks are on fire at the moment, Eags.
2: They are on fire, and I reckon if that wasn't the Wizard, they might have paid advantage there. So very lucky not to give that up. But as you know, Robbie, it's very loud out there, so you can't hear those whistles. So fantastic maturity there by the umpire just to blow the whistle and call it what it is. But very crafty, sucked in for a free kick there.
0: The Wizard just takes two steps around the corner. He kicks his second. He kicks the Hawks second. They're two goals straight, 12 points. Opposed to Brisbane Lions, 1-6. 6 minutes into the game. We've got a beauty on our hands here, Eags.
2: Well, we definitely do got a beauty here. The set of light by the young man himself, the Wiz, the Watson boy. He's up and about. Two quick early goals, followed up with Charlie Cameron goal as well. But Hawthorn are really up and about. They're looking lively. They're prepared to go the corridors early, Robbie, which is a little bit of a surprise. But however, they're going to use every inch they can today and really stretch out this Brisbane defence.
1: Tell you what, there is nothing like the noise of a preliminary final. That's not... This is the final game before the ground becomes a little bit more corporate next week. And the noise from both sets of fans, enormous, packed with Brisbane fans and packed with Hawthorn fans.
2: It doesn't get any more real than this.
1: So 6.5 minutes now into the first term. Ball thrown in the air again. Big forward in the ruck. Meek gets a tap down though. Dunkley was on the end of it for Brisbane. Hand pass to Raynard. And it gave two. Raynor, I should say, gave two. Don't argue. Left foot kick inside, forward 50.
2: Fantastic courage. Yeah.
1: A terrific courage from Barras, as you heard from Eags, as he hangs onto the footy, backing back, rolls and tumbles.
2: That's what they got him here for, Baz.
1: They did, from the Eagles.
0: Down to the centre wing. Lesser just chips in there with a beautiful intercept mark. He's looked inside. He can't transfer it. He's got Berry out in the wing. He almost kicked it to Dunphy. He pulled his kick, and he's kicked it out to Gallup. Gallup's got a bit of room in front of him. He kicks it long, 55-meter kick. Logan Morris gets underneath the ball. Ecker, that's Eric Hipwood. He brings it to ground. Josh Ward's front and centre, gives it out to Will Day. Transfer to Jami Impey. Impey tips it up to Lloyd Meek. He'll get the 1-2. Gets it back. He's got Josh Weddle running inside of him. No, he kicks it long. He's kicked it out of bounds on the full. But that's great work by Hawthorn. I love the way they're transferring the ball and spreading the ground at the moment, because they're making the Lions work.
1: They certainly are. Robbie Armat calling the action this afternoon. Chris Egan, the expert commentator, the former Magpie on AFL Indigenous Broadcasting. Zorko, little kick across half back, and they share it around. Ends up with McCluggage. It's through centre half back. He elects to go to the outer side and finds Wilmot. And he's got space on the wing where he marks in front of the Shane Warne stand. Gives it to Zach Bailey. An 8-year contract he penned just a week ago. Little short ball is good to McKenna. Not 15, say the Hawthorn fans. The umpire disagrees. Another 15-metre kick over the top. And Will Ashcroft's taken the mark. Boundary side, 65 out.
0: Will Ashcroft on that beautiful left foot. Chips it into the hot spot. Kyle Oman's there. He brings it down to the ground. Coming in from the side is Zach Bailey. No, intercepting there was a Wiz. Wiz is up in the... He's just cruising around at the moment. He's everywhere.
2: Oh, he's up at centre wing. I think it's something else.
0: Oh, no, yeah. Well,
2: you were right, though. He's up at centre wing, so he's not far off from there.
3: Got Darcy Lloyd straight back.
0: Sorry, that was McDonald. Bailey McDonald. Rosebery throws the ball up. Fort gets the ball down. Great work there, boy. That was Cameron McKenzie. McKenzie gives it out to... Oh, great work there, boy. Will Ashcroft chips it up to his brother. Levi takes it on the chest. You reckon they've done that in the backyard a few times?
2: Yeah, absolutely. Try to set each other up.
0: Yeah. I went back.
2: Yeah, an hospital kick, but the tough boys.
0: Great courage.
2: Very great courage. And Jarzy had to go then, sort of outman. But great mark by the young man. Hopefully he can go back, because this will get him up and going too. He's a fantastic player, young Ashcroft.
0: Can you believe Levi Ashcroft in his 53rd game in his second year of football?
1: Yeah. He's got two flags.
0: Yeah, he's going to two. Well,
2: and his brother's got a season ahead of him with two Norm Smiths.
0: Walks in his moment. We can hear the crowd booing him. He breaks the 50. Hasn't broken into a trot yet. Now he breaks into a bit of a trot. Head over the ball.
2: He's hit away.
0: And he just put his hand straight up. He knew he kicked it straight away. Leroy Ashcroft, new star. 2 goals apiece here, Eags, at the MCG. And we are only 10 minutes into this game. Long may it continue.
2: Absolutely. You know, when you've been around a while, you can usually dictate if it's going to go in or not. But that was there just flushed. And I reckon that was straight over the umpire's hat. I watched for his reaction as well. But that was a fantastic finish there by the young man. Big moment. Prelims always get you nervous. Doesn't matter how experienced you are. You're always up and about for the situation. But that was just a very good goal there by the young man. Fantastic kick.
1: Chris Egan here this afternoon. And that scoreboard update is sponsored by the National Lung Cancer Screening Program. Visit lungcancerscreen.org.au for more information. That is valuable information. So back in the centre of the ground, as the great Robbie Armat said, 2 goals apiece, 10.5 into the first term. Ripping start to this preliminary final. Perfect conditions at the MCG. 95,000 in the house. Out of the centre of the ground.
0: Oh.
1: Donald claimed it. Kicked half forward for Hawthorn. Big leap, no mark. Tackle laid, holding the ball through the Hawthorn. Oh, listen to that crowd. Players push up. They separate out of the pack. Jumpers being pulled. Zorko's in there. Nick Watson. But in the end, it is the Hawks who are going to have a shot at goal from about 45 out. Lewis it is. And he'll go back directly in front of the city end.
2: Yeah, big tackle there. Great tackle there by Hawthorn. But the Wiz took up about three levels there, Robbie. He went from one step to another, nearly clucked almost the mark of the air contender, even though it doesn't apply in the finals. But Lewis here, fantastic chance in front of goal. 45 out, like you said, Robbie.
1: Starts to wander in. He drops it onto his boot, 48 out. That's a beautiful drop punt. Lewis kicks his first for the Hawks. And he's 36 for the year. And the Hawks go to 3 goals straight. Brisbane 2 goals straight. My goodness, what a start. 11 and a half minutes into the first term.
2: Yeah, great finish there by the big man. But that's what Hawthorn really needed to do to Brisbane. They can't let him relax. Can't let him get comfortable, because that's when they start playing checkers to Hawthorn's chest. Because obviously, you know, the more experienced campaigners. But that was a great finish there by the big man after doing a nice tackle, holding the ball.
0: Can you just keep an eye on Draper? Because he virtually started for 3 minutes and he came straight off the ground, and he hasn't been on the ground for the last 8 minutes. So
2: it's just
0: weird to bring him off after 3 or 4 minutes.
1: He just sit there on the bench in front of us, didn't he?
0: Yeah. Ford first, Marvell Toll gets up high, brings it down to the ground. John Newcomb, there we go, to handball. No, he holds it, kicks it up. Brings it to Ford 50. Zorko keeps the ball in front, on his left, kicks it long. He hits Sicily right on the chest. Sicily, centre wing. Looking around. Is he going to chip? No, he's got Connor McDonald. And he's hit Mitch Lewis, 55 metres out. He'll have to kick it 55 metres out, correctly in front of the MCC members. What do you reckon? I reckon he's got it in him.
2: He's got it in him. He's definitely got the distance. It's going to be all about accuracy. But there's not a breeze out there, Robbie. I'm looking at the flags up the top there. And obviously, we know it's a swirl. So what we get up there is not what they're going to get down at ground level. But however, they're hardly moving, so he's definitely more than capable of kicking this. So a bit of a left to right, and I reckon it might just swing it back in.
0: He's just got to start it outside the right-hand goalpost, because once it comes into the middle of the goals, it will straighten up left.
2: 100%.
0: Walking in, deliberate approach, head over the ball, kicks it beautifully.
2: There it is.
0: And he done exactly what I said to do, and he's kicked the goals. Hello, Mitch Lewis. Hello, Hawthorn. Hello, 96,000 people. They're 4 goals straight opposed to the Brisbane Lions, 2 goals straight, and we are only 13 minutes and 25 seconds into this game, and we've had 6 goals, Eeks.
2: We've had 6 goals. It's everything we expected, and as we called it, Robbie, it's going to be, you know, a bit of that right to left to right, and it's exactly what we got. Hitting off that instep, and it has come back very nicely, slung straight through the middle. And when you're big forward and you're gun forward, you know, gun small forward, get up and about and kick 4 goals apiece in the first quarter, it can be quite dangerous to the opposition. So Brisbane need to try and get one back here. They need to get that counter punch and just try and level out the playing field and get that excitement back on their level and just take that heat away from Hawthorn right now, because it's starting to, I want to say it's looking ugly, but it is the first quarter of a prelim. But it is looking pretty average at the moment from Brisbane's standpoint.
1: What a riveting start. Ford in the ruck again, tapped it down and then went and picked up his own footy. He hooks a ball towards Bailey at half 40, can't trap it. Spills off his chest to D'Ambrosio. He's on defensive 50, hand pass back to Battle. Battle's kick is smothered by Levi Ashcroft. And the ball bounced to the boundary line. Ashcroft got there first and with momentum went out of bounds. 60 around from Brisbane's goal. And they're 2 straight. Hawthorn, 4 straight goals. Hawks by 12 points, 14 and a half first term.
0: Boundary umpire flings it in. Beautiful throw in. Going up as Weddle against Ford. Ford brings it down, keeps it in close. Now Josh Ward gets it, handballs it over. McKenzie versus Neil. McKenzie will just take it over. Great work there by the Hawks. They kept it in tight there, Eeks, because they didn't want it getting out, especially in the half forward line of the Brisbane Lions.
2: Their defence is actually pretty good right now, Hawthorn. They're setting it up very, very well.
0: Oh, well, there we look like we're going to get a review here, and I think...
2: Sammy Duncan special, Baz.
0: Oh, it's out of bounds on the full. So Cameron will take this.
3: Just give it to him, mate.
0: That 70 metres out, directly on the boundary line. We know he's got a powerful kick. Fletcher gives a short lead. No, he kicks it long, 55 metres, into the forward pocket. Going up is Oscar Allen coming from behind. But that man, Barras, the 2018 Premiership defender from the West Coast Eagles, a big recruit for the Hawks, and that's why they got him, Eeks.
2: Yeah, they sure did, and he's just a fantastic player. We've seen that back of the flight before. It's everything we expected from a Barras, and that there is nothing short of nothing short of expectations when it comes to him as well.
1: Chris Egan, our expert commentator, this evening as Fort works his way to the front. Deep right forward pocket for the Hawks as Barras again just used his body to attack the footy and brought on the body contact, caused another stoppage. Thrown up in the air, good tackle laid by Hardwick. And that was on Bailey. Drags him to the ground. And the umpire will ball it up again. Still 30 metres out from the Lions' goal.
0: Brings it down, Rayner picks it up off his toes. Newcomb takes him well, keeps it in close. Umpire Brett Rosebery, number 8, comes in again and says, give it to me, we'll have a third. We'll have a third ball up. Someone please try and get it over. Puts it up. Darcy Fort manhandles Josh Weddle. Then Weddle gets it back. Handballs it forward. Conor McGregor. Great tackle there by Carl Amon. And Brisbane, how? They want a free kick. They said he was tackled without the ball. But I thought that was a fair tackle there, Bass.
2: I reckon that was more a free kick than the one up the other end of Watson before. But it is what it is. That's Brisbane fit right there in front of their cheer squad. They're not going to like that, Robbie.
1: It's just been locked in here, hasn't it, for about 180 seconds. That'd be 3 minutes. He picked it up off the ground and had a shot. He ran it on the ground from 20 in a big pack. He hit the post. 2-1-13 Brisbane, 4 straight goals. The Hawks, 18.5 first term of the great Robbie Armat here this afternoon.
0: Josh Battle brings it out. He'll kick it 1-on-1 to Sicily out here on the wing. It's first McCluggy coming across as Darcy Wilmot. Darcy Wilmot gets up. Great work there by Dylan Moore. He shafts it front and centre. He gives it a little bit of a hello. Stulls it hand. He gives it to Josh Ward. Josh Ward transfers it to Morrison. Morrison on centre wing. He gives it to Newcomb. Great left, right hand ball. Moore keeps on running. Gives it to Connor McDonald. McDonald, he just fumbles it. Coming through is Darcy Gardner. Gardner gives it to Zorko. Zorko will know what to do with it. He underground handballs it out to Fletcher. Fletcher gives it to McCluggage. McCluggage will go inside and he kicks it a great. It kicks it over the head of Cam Rayner. Coming through is D'Ambrosio. Great tackle by Rayner. Gives it out to McDonald. That is Bailey McDonald. To Connor McDonald. To Cam McKenzie. Great tackle, Zorko. Morrison. Connor McDonald. Breaks the 50. He chips it in. And there is Marvell Chong. Jack Gunston at the back. Jack Gunston at the back. Oh, the ball wouldn't bounce up for him. Ty Gallup just kicks it out. A dump kick. Getting out there. Great work there by Oscar Allen. Oscar Allen gets his hands chopped. Baz, what a great passage to play.
1: Oh, that was so much pressure, Reeves. But the Hawks just kept surging forward.
2: They sure did. And they've really got Brisbane's defense stretched at the moment.
1: Levi Ashcroft, little short ball to McKenna. He wanders back with the footy, the Irishman. Right in front of a packed Shane Warne stand on the wing outer side of the ground. Goes short to Will Ashcroft, who marks. So still on the wing. He goes to Levi again. They share it again. Levi Ashcroft, still defensive side of the wing. Kicks forward to Zorko. And he takes the mark. One of the oldest men in the MCG. He goes short to McKenna again. A lot of short kicks. Hand pass Zorko. This time he runs, delivers to Fletcher. Chole got in the way, got a hand on it. Fletcher goes out at ground level. Good pressure, Chole. Brought him down. Causes stoppage. Well done, Big Marbior.
0: Listen to the roar. 85,000 Hawks supporters say, we want a ball there. Darcy Ford up against Weddle. He manhandles him. He gets it out of there. Will Ashcroft first. Will Ashcroft gets the ball. Nwata gets it out to McKenzie. McKenzie will use the hands out to Morrison. Morrison will chip it up. And he's a very bad kick. And he hits Gallup, who's coming through. Great tackle by Gallup. He hits McKenzie. McKenzie, he gives it out to Gunson. Gunson gives it to Weddle. Weddle gives a 25-metre handball over his head. Berry, he picks it up. And he mops it up for the Brisbane Lions at the moment. Oh, just coming down there. Sicily will mark this up.
1: They certainly have. As Hipwood stands the mark, the crowd wanted a 50, the Hawthorn crowd. And this time Sicily called the play, and he's on defensive 50, left halfback, brings it out to the broadcast wing. Attempt of a mark from Rayner, couldn't complete it. And in the end, he lays a tackle on the big man Meek and throws him out of bounds with a footy. Boundary throw in, true wing broadcast side. Let's look at the score. Hawthorn 4 straight goals. Brisbane 2-1-13 as we tick up to the 20-minute mark of the first term.
0: Meek first forward. Throws it in. Meek gets a tap down. Coming through was Newcomb. Sharkton was Lockie Neal. Touch, as you heard from our umpires. Logan Morris chips it up. Touch. And he's hit Eka. The big Eka. This man, this is the toe poke from him. It's 2 metres out.
2: Own the moment. He's been quite a frustrating player over the past few years, but he's developed into a fantastic player this year. And, you know, he's always had the talent, Robbie, but he'll do things that just gives us the ick a little bit, but he's a lot more mature. You can see the body size starting to shape up. He could be, you know, massive today for them and massive next week if he can get on the scoreboard early and kick a small bag, mate, because he's a fantastic talent.
0: I like to call this man the difference because he's the difference between winning and losing.
2: Yeah.
0: He comes in off the DK Lilly run-up. He's just breaking centre-half forward at the moment. 55 metres out, takes a little bit to the left. He puts his boot into it, and he's just missed it to the near side. But he kicked that at 65 metres. The Hawks, they are four goals straight, opposed to Brisbane 2-2-14. They are 10 points up, 21 minutes into the first quarter.
1: So Carl Amon will run out of full back. He ran straight towards the outer side of the ground because he spotted D'Ambrosio. Beautiful 30-metre pass onto his chest on defensive 50. He kicks it to Goldside for Hardwick on the wing.
0: Good
1: runs
0: touch.
1: Onto the footy. Beautiful little kick of the ball to half four, but it's overcooked. Fletcher claims it for Brisbane. Punched out a hand pass to Morris. Goes to Ellen with a nice high kick, and he marks four to the wing for the Lions.
0: He transferred out to Will Ashcroft. Will Ashcroft's got Carl Lohman in the pocket if he wants him. No, he's going to take it upon himself. The North Smith medalist! Will Ashcroft, you star! He took it upon himself. You know what he got to do? Dan Peaks. He puts a belt across because that's his celebration. He is a champion. The Brisbane Lions have kicked their third. 3-2-20 opposed to Hawthorn. Fourth straight. They're up by 4 points, the Hawks. But 21 minutes and 54 seconds in this first quarter. Can this go for 10 hours, Matt?
1: Are we getting overtime?
0: I don't care. I'll sit here for free if this is what we're going to dish up.
2: I don't know if you have a throat by then, Robbie, but that was a fantastic finish there by the champ. Yeah, it's 83rd game.
1: Yeah.
2: Will Ashcroft, 84th game, and he's already won two North Smiths, two premierships, and he's kicked a fantastic goal after two or three bounces. If he missed it, McCluggage would have been pretty disappointed with him, but the superstar owned that moment, went back and just kicked it truly, Robbie. It was a fantastic finish and a fantastic call there by the Robbie Armand.
1: He's the best in the business. Yeah. That's why he'll be here next week on grand final day.
0: I'll tell you what, Newcomb's got to be careful because he might get reported for this as well.
2: He's got another high hit on Lockie Neal.
1: He has. As Draper tapped it down, Neal went for it and Newcomb came the other way and went bang. Neal got the free kick. He's right in the centre of the MCG. Pops a drilling drop punt. 45 metres inside. I bounced up for Hipwood.
2: There, Robbie.
1: From the pocket. Hipwood's put it through. Left forward pocket. Big Ecker. Oh, he worked like a small forward. He's about 6'100".
2: 6'100".
1: 4-2-26 Brisbane. They've hit the front. Hawthorn, four straight goals. 24. 23 and a half first term meets. What is going on?
2: Yeah, like I said, he's an absolute talent. For a few years there, Robbie, I tell you, as a football fan, I've had very little hair back then, but I've pulled out some of the things that he did. But that's what he can do. His upside and his downside was too far in between, but he's tightened that up now and has become a very consistent footballer with maturity. And that's just a big-time goal. Big-time player.
0: 100%, bro. And Bazanese, I don't want to give myself a pat on the back, but I did call this man the difference.
1: You did. The difference between winning and losing. That's what you said.
0: He's back on the field here. Draper gets it down on Will Ashcroft. He just sharked that beautifully. Gives it out to Dunkley. Dunkley always just handballed it behind. Fletcher gives it to McKenzie, breaking in. McKenzie chips it up. The wizard. Oh, Darcy. Wilmot is coming in. He put it up like a baseball mitt and he's catched it.
1: Yeah, just set it up a bit high. And a short ball across half back, about 25 metres to Berry, and he marks. So Berry for Brisbane is in front of the members.
4: Play on.
1: As the Lions going to the punt road end in this first term. The delivery, 30-metre pass to Zach Bailey, brilliant. He marks on the wing, kicks forward to the wing to Rayner. Sicily all over him, spotted off. Coming the other way was Berry. He just smashed through Sicily, but then ran into the tackler on the other side of Sicily and Bailey McDonald. And he brought him down eventually. There'll be another ball up in the wing, on the wing, right in front of Robbie Armat for AFL Indigenous
0: Broadcast. McKenzie starts the ball. He kicks it on his right foot, as you can hear. Fletcher was getting in front now. Harris Andrews. Oh, the wizard comes in. He picks it up. He picks it up like the Hoover. That's a vacuum cleaner. And he hits Darcy Moore. No, Darcy Gardner, that was coming in as Connor McDonald. Jack Gunson, he's trying to put that along the ground. It's bounced over. Connor McKenna has actually gone down back. I thought he might go down back.
2: You got me here, Hoover. It's like a vacuum. And Conor McGregor, I'm on. I'm ready, Robbie. I'm loving it, brother.
1: I'll tell you what, if Conor McGregor was out there, he would. I've seen some of his work.
2: Yeah.
1: So boundary throwing. Joel in the ruck, forward pocket for the Hawks, but the tap down's gone straight to Lockie Neal. He spins around in a 180. Kick outside defensive 50. Bailey McDonald just punched it back inside with his fist. D'Ambrosio sits over the top of the foot of the umpire. Lets the boys go for a while. And then eventually Dunkley wrapped up in a tackle. There'll be a ball up 49 metres out from the Hawks goal.
0: Throws up. Draper. Meek gets it out. Locking in the Sharks, it kicks it centre wing. One-on-one contest between Battle and Oscar Allen. Oh, Battle takes a beautiful mark. Centre wing directly in the middle of the ground, out in front of the Shane Warne stand. Almost got 50 there. Could have been 50. No, he plays on. He kicks it long into the deep, to the forward pocket. Lord Meek will come from deep. No, coming across was Harris Andrews. Lockie Neal gets it up, gives it to Harris Andrews. Harris Andrews, he gives it to Dunkley. Dunkley gets tackled. Give it over the top. Gives it to Weddle. Weddle, I thought he got to go with a bit of a throw. No, they're out to D'Ambrosio. D'Ambrosio kicks it long, strong, coming back is Berry. One-on-one. Gunson, he gets the ball, picks it up, gets it. Great tackle there. He's caught with the ball. Great tackle. You know who that is. Darcy Gardner.
2: The intensity's up, Robbie.
0: Oh, it's gone up. As I said, in Brisbane, if they're 190 at quarter time, they very rarely lose.
1: Ward 7 possessions for the Hawks, and Ashcroft Will has got 5 for Brisbane, along with Zorko and Lachie Neal. The kick outside defensive 50 for the Lions, but it's a fight for the footy. Ashcroft again, hand pass, they went straight to Weddle. Weddle 75 out for the Hawks, loads up to Gunston. Gunston in the pocket, he's got him. He's got him left forward pocket. He's right on the boundary line, but he's only about 20 metres out, Eeks.
2: Yeah, right on the boundary line, but he's one of the technicians of this goal itself. Stevie J, and then this man was right behind him when they designed this kick. And he'll go back and kick his 50th, is it?
1: Finals. His 50th finals goal if he slots it home.
2: That could be.
1: Cross the body and puts it through City End. Hawks have got 5 straight. Gunston kicks his first. 5 straight goals, Hawthorn. 4-2. 26 of the Brisbane Lions, and we're now up to the 27 and a half minute mark of the first term with the great Chris Egan.
2: Such a gun forward, and a respected player between both of these clubs. Don't forget his little stint up there for a little while. Hawthorn let him go up to Brisbane. He had to do what he had to do. It was for family reasons, I believe. He went up to Brisbane. Robbie, correct me if I'm wrong. And then he's gone back to Hawthorn, was welcomed back with open arms, and he's been an elite player as he's gone back. It's like, later on he's got in his career, the better he's got. He's just that good.
0: Well, I've got a nickname for him too, but it's called Benjamin Button. The older he gets, the better he goes.
1: The scoreboard attendants listening to AFL Indigenous Broadcasting just put that on the board. 50 career finals goals for Jack Gunston.
0: Umpire Willison throws it up. Lloyd Meek gets up high, just drops to the ground. Rayner gets in there. Great tackle there by Jai Newcomb. Just nullifies the ground.
1: I think you said before the game, Robbie, it might have been you, I can't remember, you said Leicester might go to the Wiz in Watson, and he has.
0: Well, that was the only one Fletcher would have to go as well. Oh, Will Ashcroft, he's getting taken high. Geez, Newcomb have come out very angry today. I'll tell you what, he's been headhunting now.
3: I'll sort it out, you go.
2: Well, to his defence, the first one wasn't his fault. He got pushed into it. The second one, you've got to be lucky.
0: Oh, Leicester just turns around, turns the Wizard inside out, kicks it long. Lloyd Meek, are you going to mark that? No, Brass will get there first. He'll just watch it and escort it over the boundary line, deep in the Brisbane Lions' forward pocket.
2: That's actually a little win there, Robbie, because Hawthorn defenders and mids were pushed back into the hole, so they ultimately had nothing to kick to. Yeah. So a stoppage inside forward 50, they've got a 50-50 chance to get the goal here now. So great smart play there by Leicester.
1: 4 points up.
2: I think he shanked it, but I'm going to say it was a smart play anyway.
1: Are the Mighty Hawks. As we close in on quarter time, boundary throw in left forward pocket for Brisbane. Hand pass comes out towards McKenna. He kicks it back into the pack. Into someone's.
2: He's done this before. He's done that before.
1: McKenna tracked or followed his own footy and just slotted it off the ground outside of the boot, running to the forward pocket. My goodness. All the party tricks are coming out early here. Brisbane hit the front. They're 5-2, 32. The Hawks are 5 straight goals, 30. 10 goals for the term, if you don't mind. 29 and a half first quarter.
2: It was fantastic. He kicked the balls a couple times. He kicked the balls into Sammy Draper's balls and then followed it up. Just on the outside of the boot, Robbie. Just finessed it very well, like a Gaelic footballer. That soccer heritage. He's actually dribbled it through the crowd as well, and then he's kicked it again. So there was no football whatsoever about that.
1: One, two, and then three.
2: You've just got to love that.
1: And two former Bombers combined.
2: Yeah, true that.
0: And I'll tell you what, Sammy Draper's easy. He's touching his Jack's crackers at the moment.
2: To be sure.
0: Connor McGree. Connor. Yes, Lachie Neal. He gets it out.
2: That's a throw.
0: Is it a throw? You were right on there, Chrissy.
2: Yeah, but he's been good, Sammy. Robbie?
0: 5 minutes in his defensive area. Kicks it long. off the side of his boot. Dane Zorko's coming back
2: two
0: here.
2: Phones.
0: Oh, two phones. He almost got that. No, the Leicester. The man on one-year contracts for about 15 years. Puts it up to
1: Trey Blair.
0: Oh. The man's got to know his limitations, Baz.
1: Yeah, he went up yesterday, Robbie.
0: Yeah.
1: A little early. So. Newcomb's got the free kick for the Hawks. He had to sit underneath it and cop Sammy's knee. So he's four to the wing for Hawthorne. Little short ball to Morrison. Successful. He marks. So he's still 65 to 70 out. He's in front of the members. And he just loads up with a drop punt to full forward. Child in the front of the pack. He's worked underneath the footy by Berry. Taps sideways. Lines on hands and knees trying to work it out. Well done to Dunkley. Little hand pass for Rayner. Rush kick though. The Hawthorne through. Battle will reclaim. And a little short ball to Weddle, who's 70 out, and he's taken the mark.
0: Weddle had a lot of options, but all of the 36 players, they are almost inside the 50. He tips it out to Gidevin. Gidevin is a very smart player. He'll chip it in. He's got a one-on-one, but coming back. Oh, is that man Dunkley? Captain Courageous. What a great recruit from the Western Bulldogs. The Bombers will be ruined that missed opportunity had to get him. They wouldn't give up the two first rounders. And Brisbane said, we'll take it. Thank you very much. Zach Bailey just transfers it up to Jasper Fletcher. Fletcher back to Bailey. The eight-year man, multi-million dollar contract. Hits Dane Zorko. The old Benny Hill music was playing there, Baz.
1: Yeah, he was under heat, wasn't he? He was isolated. The kick missed him. And the Hawks sweated on him, 20 from goal. Had to pick it up, and Will Day laid a beautiful tackle. Tapped down the ground level. Hawks on Wizard, nearly hoofed it off the ground from 15. Now we've got 20 players around this pill. As Harris Andrews grabbed it and he's dragged to the ground, there'll be another ball up still. 12 metres out from Hawthorne's goal. Still had 20 players around it. The Hawks desperate. Meeks taps it to the fat side, but Dunkley was waiting for it. His hand pass into the back pocket to nobody, and Big Chole got in front of Wilmot and just made sure the ball went out of bounds for another opportunity, another stoppage. 30 around from the Hawks goal. Still over a minute left to play in this first term. Plenty of time, and it is the Hawks trailing by 2 points.
0: Boundary umpire with a beautiful throw-in. Coming in is Draper. Lloyd Meek gets front centre. He taps it in there. Darcy Wilmot kicks it. Oh, what a beautiful kick. That's just an up and under. Big Ecker, the difference. He's underneath it. He creates a contest. That man, Will Ashcroft. He's brought his own TW Sharon today. Gives it to his brother. Gives it out to Levi. Levi hits Lockie Neal. Hits Oscar Allen on the chest. What a beautiful way to kick there. Straight here in front of the interchange bench. He gives it back. Levi Ashcroft. They're just possessing the ball here at the moment. Play on. Gives it back to his brother Levi. Levi chips it up to Oscar Allen. Oscar Allen can use Lockie Neal on the drive-by here. No, he says hold up. There's only 30 seconds left in this quarter.
4: That's smart. Just take the seconds out of the clock. Just kill it. They've won the quarter.
1: Allen drives it in with a long drop punt. Draper worked underneath the footy. The ball punched sideways. The Hawks have the numbers. Quick kick out McDonald. Connor McDonald, but it's gone straight back to Oscar Allen, who marks on the wing. What's the clock? 17 seconds left. He went to play on. Kick smothered by Nick Watson. Look at him go. Grabs the footy, Watson. Hand pass to Newcomb. Open forward. No one there. Charles run in. Long hand pass over the top. 40 out. Big Marbio. Hand pass back towards the wings. Gives it to Newcomb. Squaring ball towards goal. He's missed. He went for the Boonana. And just to the left of the goals, the point will count was right on the siren. Hawthorne go to 5-1-31, but at quarter time, Brisbane lead the preliminary final. A blistering start in this first term. Brisbane lead it by a point. They're 5-2-32. Wow. Chris Egan, what a quarter of footy.
2: What a quarter of footy. And it was everything that we expected, Robbie and Baz and the listeners. There was high intensity, high IQ footy. Defensive pressure was up. Offensive pressure was up from a scoreboard standpoint. And it's everything that, you know, 95 plus and, you know, hundreds of thousands are watching it at home as well. It's been a fantastic prelim so far.
1: Well, magnificent. We're going to catch our breath, come back to the MCG. As we said, well, I would predict over 95,000. I couldn't find a spare seat in the house. I had a bit of a look during that first term, halfway through, and I couldn't see any spare ones at all. The great Robbie Ahmad calling the action this afternoon. Chris Egan, you've heard, and Baz, you're listening to AFL Indigenous Broadcasting via the National Indigenous Radio Service, which goes right across Australia.
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11: 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With Hawthorn taking on the Brisbane Lions, live from the MCG on Wurundjeri land. 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
1: That is your team here this afternoon, and what a privilege for us it is to be here. The packed house at the MCG. We have just witnessed a blistering first term. One of the great first terms of preliminary finals footy. And in the end of it, Brisbane, the reigning Premier, lead by 1 point. They're 5-2, 32. The Hawks 5-1, 31. The major possession winners in what was a magnificent quarter of footy. Will Ashcroft, 9 touches for the Brisbane Lions. Josh Dunkley's had 7. Lachie Neal, 7 as well. And for the Hawks, Jai Newcombe, 7 possessions, along with Joshie Ward, and Weddle has had 6 as well. And D'Ambrosio, the former Bomber, 6 touches. What a quarter of footy, Robbie. It was, I tell you what, it took our best effort to keep up.
0: Well, it did, brother. And Baz, this is football at its purest, eh? We've got two teams at the top of their game playing like tennis. It's just going up and down. It was 40 love, it was 15 love, then it was juice. But unbelievable. The Wizards kicked 2 goals in the first quarter.
1: Yes.
0: Mitch Lewis has kicked 2 goals in the first quarter. Gunston. So if you were from a Hawthorn's point of view and you said, we're going to have 5 goals and those 3 boys are going to split up in that denomination, you'd be happy. But then you have a look at the Brisbane Lions. You've got Charlie Cameron with 1. Will Ashcroft with 1. Levi Ashcroft with 1. The big Ecker, the difference with 1, and Conor McGregor with possibly his second contender of the goal of the year,
1: yeah,
0: with 1 as well. But just inside 50s, the Hawks have been in there 17 times for 5 goals, as opposed to the Brisbane Lions 11 for their 5 goals. The thing that really worries me for the Hawks' point of view at the moment is Brisbane had 33 marks. When Brisbane get to 100 marks first, they generally win the game. And I know people might think that I'm Brisbane biased or I love them, you know, so much and I'll keep on banging on about them. But all I'm doing is I'm actually pointing out the facts and the stats to you. And this is what happens when Brisbane get these sort of stats.
1: An 18 to 11 inside 50s that term for Hawthorn.
0: Yep.
1: So 7 more inside 50s, but the Lions go in as 1 point leaders. So you'd have to say their defensive half has held up beautifully. Rebound 50s, 12 to 6 in favour of Brisbane, which makes sense,
0: yep,
1: on the other stats. So they've held up pretty well, but when they've got the opportunities inside forward 50, Brisbane, they've certainly made the Hawks pay.
0: No, they definitely have, Baz, and I think what you're finding here is Brisbane are more efficient, and what they're doing is they're actually lowering their vision when they go inside the 50, hence the reason why their efficiency rate is probably it's just something below 50% at the moment. Well, it actually would be higher than 50% because they've kicked 5 goals too, so 7 out of the 11 opportunities they've had to go in 50, they've scored, whereas the Hawks, they're going at 33% because they've gone in there 18 times and they've only scored 6, obviously 5 goals, 1. So I think from Sammy Mitchell's point of view, he'd say, boys, the game is on our terms at the moment. We've just got to make hay while the sun's shining because, you know yourself, Brisbane will get their lick of the ice cream and they'll get their momentum. And it's what Brisbane can do with their momentum as opposed to what the Hawks have done with their momentum will go to the determining the outcome of this game.
1: I reckon, Robbie, what's impressed me from a Hawks perspective, the Lions threw some pretty big punches in that first quarter. Some of their trademark footy was magnificent. Magnificent. So their trademark footy, as we know, stands up against any side over many years, particularly the last 3. And yet the Hawks are only 1 point behind. So it was an interesting quarter for me. I know the Hawks played some blistering footy themselves, but certainly the reigning Premier flexed their muscles at times in that first term. And so far, the Hawks haven't blinked.
0: Well, it just shows you what a year of maturity and a year of soul searching does, because don't forget the Hawks were in front this time last year against,
1: yeah,
0: Brisbane, so against Geelong. So they're going to have to come from behind, even though it's only 1 point. It's a different situation than what they were in 2025.
1: All right, the umpire holds up the footy. It is a one-point lead to the Lions to start the second term. Here's the great Robbie Armat to kick it off for AFL Indigenous
0: Board. Goes up. Oh, yes, that was a different free kick for Lloyd Meek. Dunkey gives the ball back to him. Lloyd's waiting for someone for the drive-by. No one wants it. So he kicks it in a short, beautiful kick to Connor. And that is McDonald in the bright pink boots. He's going to kick it long into the forward pocket. It's Rayner. No, it's actually Sicily versus Pukagic. Great one-on-one opportunity and great identifying and mismatch there by that man, Connor McDonald, in those beautiful orange boots. Sicily was a goal kicker when he first came onto the scene. And I wouldn't put this past him because he is a beautiful left foot around the corner kick. Wow. Just takes a one step around the corner. And he's kicked it. This is what captains do. This is what our superstars of the games do. The Hawks, they've kicked their sixth goal. 46 seconds into the second quarter, Eags.
2: Fantastic finish there by the skipper. Probably about 6-7 years ago, we've seen him at Subiaco arguing with his teammates. He never thought he was going to be a captain. Didn't think he was going to make it throughout the year, Rob. But his talent and then obviously his leadership qualities that he did show, he is an emotional player. But he plays with a chip on his shoulder, and that's for the betterment of Hawthorn. So he's very passionate, but that was just a fantastic finish. Going around the back on the left foot. He's got, as you said, he is a talent. He's a fantastic kick. He's one of the most elite field kickers in the game. And that there is no surprise, left foot around the corner.
0: And Eags, that man I highlighted before the game, Connor McDonald, he was a man who highlighted the one-on-one mismatch in the forward pocket and got it in there.
1: And Sicily starting on the wing on the outer side of the ground. That's his second goal for the season in his 24th game. So that's how amazing that is. As Forth grabs it out of the centre for Brisbane, kicked the half forward, punched down the ground level, front and square was Rayner, got pushed as he kicked it and went out in the full. Deep left back pocket, Barras will bring it in, but the Hawks fans loved seeing that. Rayner thought he was clear.
12: Charlie,
1: got the late smash on the body that forced him to stand. Kick it out of bounds. Barras has got a deep back pocket for the Hawks.
0: Barras with that beautiful long left foot, kicks it to centre wing. Darcy Ford will go up. Lloyd Meek will stay down. Brings it down to the ground. Oh, the Wizard. He's just tap dancing out there like he was dancing on the stars. Kicks it long. Harris Andrews versus Mitch Lewis. Harris Andrews, the Rock of Gibraltar. You won't beat him one-on-one.
2: He's
0: unbelievable, Abra.
2: He just took Lewis's jump out. And it was just initiating that contact early, so he couldn't get, he doesn't have the athleticism to go over Lewis, but it's just smart football IQ. Just initiated the body contact.
1: Boundary throw in, tap to the back of the pack. They'll go again here through Gidderman. Long kick inside forward. 50 and Gunston. Gunston got half a metre in front of Gardner. And he's taken the mark. About 35 metres out, about 10 metres inside the boundary, outer side of the ground.
2: Well, what more do you expect? He's about a career of this, just holding his spot and then just leading to the. They force the kick to the spot and he just gets there because he's got genuine leg speed, especially now, especially for an old fella. But are you expecting him to go back and kick this, Rob? He's been in this situation millions of times.
1: 5 points to lead to Hawthorn before the kick. They hit the front early in this term. Gunston leans back and puts it through. Oh, Big Jack, he's got his second. And Hawthorn have got their seventh. 7-1-43 to Brisbane's 5-2-32. Two quick goals for the Hawks to start this second term. We're 3.5 minutes into it with the great Chris Egan.
2: Yeah, well, like I said, Gunny's been doing that for a long time. He just holds that traditional full forward spot, doesn't he, Robbie? He doesn't really push any further than 10-15 metres out, but he holds that. But when the ball's coming out, he hits that space at a high level, and it's very hard for the Darcy Gardners of the world to even stick with him, because Darcy Gardner's no slow bloke either. So, for him to get out and read that pill, but I tell you what, before it even left his boot, he knew that was going straight through the middle.
0: Oh, hasn't the goal kicking been unbelievable? We've got 12 goals free. That's what we're going at.
1: Amazing.
0: Between two both sides. Forward up against Meek. Meek wins it down. Rayner coming through. He'll get pushed in the back.
12: Brisbane,
0: the back by McKenzie. Rayner gets it on.
12: Play on.
0: He's going to play on. Plays on. Kicks it long. Yep. Bit of a mongrel kick. Charlie Cameron turns around. Bang! Bit like the first quarter. But this time, it was not Draper. It was Cam Rayner.
2: It was Cam Rayner this time. Sammy Draper the first time. But those mongrels work. Because they... It doesn't matter how it gets in there. As soon as it gets in there, fast and very fast and low, that makes it so much harder for defenders to read. And Charlie Cameron just knew where the ball was going to drop and read it just much better than Hardwick, I believe he's playing on. So Hardwick just caught out of position there, Rob.
0: Charlie Cameron, 1, 2, 3, 4. Put your hands up in the air. And that's the second goal for Charlie Cameron. The Brisbane Lions, like the champion team they are, they've hit back. They're 6-2-38, 7-1-43 to the Hawks. 5 points behind the Brisbane Lions are, and we're only 4 minutes and 55 seconds into the second quarter. As I said, hopefully this goes for 10 hours, Eeks.
2: I don't know if I've got 10 hours in me, Rob. As long as we get paid. So, Jono, get ready for overtime, mate.
1: Double bubble.
2: But at the same time, I don't forget the rest of these. There's free invoices this week. Mentioned that for Robbie. But exactly what happened before. First 3 minutes, bang, goal, Charlie Cameron. So, an exactly same type of play transpired. So, bit of a mirror effect here, Robbie.
0: There is a bit of a
1: He's a final specialist, isn't he, Charlie Cameron?
2: Yeah, and that's 60 goals too, so I don't know if Hawthorn's going to put something off for him.
1: No, amazing. Yeah. He is an exceptional big game player. So back in the centre, the Lions bite back. Under a goal in it, Hawthorn lead. Tapped down to the whiz. Watson runs out of the centre. Drilling past to Lewis at half 40. He had to pick it up on the bounce. He's got to break the tackle of Gallup. Couldn't do so. The hand pass under pressure went straight to Zorko. Hand pass back to Andrews. Kicks a bouncing ball outside defensive 50. It's grabbed by Dunkley. Little hand pass to Zach Bailey for Brisbane. Short kick is good. McCluggage marks one hand. Drills it in ball to Fletcher. Not 15, says the umpire. Fletcher's got time and space. Long ball inside forward 50. Alan caught out of position. And the mark's taken by Barras. Inside defensive 50 for the Hawks.
0: Obviously, Barras and Oscar Allen will have done it a million times at training for the West Coast Eagles. He gives it to Weddle, the running man. Kicks it long, strong, 55 metres up the centre wing. Mitch Lewis opposed to Ty Gallup. Ty Gallup gets across, intercepts the ball, knocks it straight out of the boundary line. We are on centre wing, directly in the middle of the ground. There's no one's advantage here. The boundary umpire will throw it directly in the middle of the ground on the centre wing in front of the Shane Warne stand.
1: A packed Shane Warne stand as well. Absolutely packed to the rafters. Boundary throw in. Meek in the ruck up against Draper. Little tap down to Meek, but it was sharked at ground level by Dunkley. Punts it back to Fletcher. Scrubby kick. Forward to the wing. McKenna was good. Hand pass to Bailey. Hand pass off to Ashcroft. Little low ball is brilliant. And the mark's taken by Morris. About 48 metres out. And Logan lopes back with a footy. As wants to have that set shot, I think, Eags, on a little bit worse than a 45-degree angle.
2: And I'll tell you what, this kid is a talent. He's got to put about five rows back, I reckon, Robbie. And he's definitely capable of kicking this. And he's been around for a minute too, so he's no stranger to September now.
1: Hasn't scored a goal so far today. 7.5 minutes into the second term. Logan Morris comes in to put Brisbane back in front. 50 metres out. Beautiful long drop punt, but it's gone to the left. And through from behind. 6-3-39 Brisbane, 7-1-43 of the Hawks, 7.5 second term. And here's the great Robbie Armat for AFL Indigenous Broadcasting.
0: Carl Amon, the big man with this beautiful laser-like left foot. Watch this.
1: Bang.
0: 55 metres out to the centre wing. Going up is Dunkley. Bringing it to the part of ground. Connor McDonald. McDonald, he overrun the ball. Lockie Neal gets in there. Oh, he just tells Jai Newcomb, I'm going to get you at some stage, bro. You got me twice. I'm going to get you back.
13: Right.
0: And Newcomb just gets up. Sam Draper gets there late. Beautiful. Picks it out in the middle of the air. Kicks it out in the middle of the air. Josh Weddle just fumbling at the moment. Kyle Lohman's out on the top of him. He drives on. This has got to be caught with the ball, sir. It's got to be caught with the ball. He hatched it. And Brett Roseberry seen that, Baz.
1: Yeah, he did. Very experienced umpire, Robbie.
2: He's been around for a long time, Roseberry.
1: He certainly has. The umpire, you each?
2: Yeah. Pretty sure he gave me a 50 as well.
1: So more.
2: Just seen Razor Ray out in the cafe there.
1: He was out there.
2: 100 metre paddling just one day.
1: He's always up for a yak, Razor Ray. Kick to the wing, Draper didn't mark and allowed down. Brosio in for the Hawks. Little hand pass off to McKenzie. Low drop punter Lewis, he marks. Marks it half forward. Running back with a fly to the foot. He turned his body. And he took the mark right on forward 50 on a bit better than a 45-degree angle.
2: Well, he kicked one before from probably around the same distance, to be honest with you, but a bit tighter of an angle. So, Robbie, I'm calling it again. It's going to be a bit of a left to right, but I reckon they'll put this straight through the middle, young man. 3 goals is huge in finals footy. And he's up and about. He's looking so dangerous today.
0: We are at the MCG, bro, and you're seeing him like beach balls, like on Boxing Day. We're just smacking him on the half volleys out to the boundary.
2: Andy.
1: 4 points up the Hawks.
12: Move it on.
1: 8.5 second term as Lewis sucking back the breaths. As he starts to come in, composes himself. As Eague said, he's already kicked two, both in the first term. Drop punt, right foot, beautiful.
2: Caught it again.
1: That is superb. That is superb. Oh, they're on the Hawkers.
2: Left to right.
1: The Lions are going to be challenged today. 8-1-49 Hawthorn, 6-3-39 Brisbane. Hawthorne by 10 points, 10 minutes second term. And that scoreboard update is sponsored by the National Lung Cancer Screening Program. 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
2: I'll tell you what, Robbie, we've got the same problem as me. We don't get a lot wrong. And we're on today, brother, because we've called that one, we've called the one before, we've called just about everything. And, you know, you can see why we get paid to do what we do, Baz. And you, essentially, you get paid a lot more than us.
1: Yeah, I know, but I'm a counter one because I don't get much right.
0: There's a saying about,
2: you get it right all the time.
0: There's a saying about you and I, and it's a saying.
2: I'm saying we're nearly pay rise.
0: You can't put in what God left out, and God didn't leave out much.
2: Exactly right. Perfect package.
0: Awesome. Puts it up.
1: I love self-assessment.
0: Draper gets up. Oh, quick hands.
2: Most honest Draper. Assessment ever.
0: What's he going to do? He's going to call him. Oh, no. He come through, kicks it out in the middle of the air. Oh, Kyle Hamon coming back with a beautiful courage in front of Lohman. He'll just chip it up. No. He went to kick it. He's got someone out on the far wing. No, he won't use that. He'll just chip it along to Big Lloyd. Coming in is Leicester. The Wizard was down there just in case he dropped it, but he didn't. Now they're moving. Lockie Neal. I don't know what they're booing him for because he's a champion of the game.
2: I think that's a Brisbane thing.
0: Lockie Neal transfers it out to Dunkley. Dunkley will look inside. Kicking hasn't been his forte in Australia's career, but he hits beautifully there. The Cluggage on a 15-metre diagonal.
2: That makes no sense to me, Robbie, either. I think the general Brisbane fans because it's coming to the point. Sorry.
1: The Cluggage from the wing. Kicks the half forward, but dropping back the big man, Meek. And it was kicked straight into his arms. And he had no real opponent, so he took an easy mark at true half-back.
2: He's generally a massive unit.
1: He's huge. Yeah, he's massive. He goes to Day. And Day marks on the wing a 40-metre drop punt. So Day in front of McCluggage takes the mark. So the Hawks look to build again. Day in front of the members, called to go. And he plays on with a low drop punt, the half-forward. Oh, in front, no mark taken this time by Lewis. Ball spilled to Gallup for Brisbane. Little hand pass to McKenna. Hand pass back to the wing to Berry. Worked off it. Gallup comes in again. Barges through. Hand passes 15 metres. His team's way. Hardwick got in the way. Under pressure, his ball went to Berry, who hacks the ball into the centre of the ground for Brisbane.
0: Ashcroft over to his head. Down to Bailey. Bailey almost kicked his goal. No, he gets caught. Great work by Barras. He caught him beautifully. He impeded his kick. James Sisley takes another intercept up. Gives it out to Ward. Ward, as you can hear the crowd saying, run on, will they? He hits him 15 metres up the ground. Hawthorne are on top here at the moment. While the momentum's going with them, they've got to kick a few more goals. He hits Lloyd Meek. No, kicks over the top. Yes, Lloyd Meek does get the ball. He tips it up, just misses Ginnivan. In there is Dylan Moore. He gets handball out to Ginnivan. Ginnivan gives it out to Jarman Impey. He can kick this. Runs Jars. Oh, he kicked on the inside of his foot. And he's hit Dunstan in the middle of the goal square. 2 metres out. Hawthorne are playing premiership for the moment. I'll tell you what, this is next level, Leagues.
2: It is next level, and Hawthorne are up and about. You know, Hawthorne's got to start changing their game plan a little bit because Hawthorne looks like the more aggressive team right now. And it's starting to apply to the scoreboard because this is 100% a goal here. Whatever you call it, Baz.
0: Jack Gunson for his third. He puts it up into the third tier. Listen to the Hawthorne supporters. The Hawks, they are 9-1-55. Brisbane 6-3-39. They are 16 points up. 13 minutes and 22 seconds into the second quarter, Eags. Brisbane need to get a bit of momentum back or arrest what's going on because Hawthorne can run away with this game.
2: Well, Hawthorne just seem to be the aggressor right now, especially defensively. They're putting that ultimate pressure on Brisbane. And I'm not saying Brisbane are folding to it, but however, once they get rid of it, they're sort of playing it to Hawthorne's hands where they're able to counter and get the boys out in numbers. And I'll tell you what, when you've got Jarman Impey and Day and these types of players out in space with, you know, time to move and time to transition, it's an ugly scene going the other way. You don't want to be Brisbane defenders when that's happening, but that was a fantastic Hawthorne goal again.
1: Well, they're hard to hold, and they're finding players on the overlap as well. They're finding a bit of space, Eags.
2: 100%.
1: So Draper, little tap down to Will Ashcroft. His kick was smothered. Ward grabbed it, and he's trying to work through a pack. He's going to be pinned, hung on too long. And Dunkley, the tackler, will get the free kick for Brisbane in the centre. Hand pass out wide of the player running past in Wilmot. Goes back by hand to Dunkley because he was under the pump. Dunkley just has to load up. Off one step and kick the half forward. Morris juggled it. He's not paid. I reckon he had hands on that.
2: I think Impey had the first one, Dan.
1: So, Impey in front said the umpire had fingers on the footy. And there'll be a ball up, a true centre-half forward for Brisbane.
0: Draper gets it going forward for the Lions. Dunkley's in there working hard, as is Will Day. Josh Ward gets it, picks it up. Dump kick out on his right. There's got to be a free kick to Gallup here. No, the umpire said play on. Weddle, he transferred the ball. The running man, he gives it out to Morrison. Morrison's got the whole centre wing to himself. What's he going to do? He could have transferred it up. No, he's kicked it long into the boundary line. Oh, great work, Harris Andrews. Harris Andrews. That's what captains are made of. He gets back. The Hawthorn supporters are asking for front on contact, but he got all of the ball there, Riggs.
2: That was all ball. That was fantastic play, experience play. And that is definitely a goal-saving spoil there. But you love that by Harris Andrews. They've had a rough patch at the moment with Lewis. Give him a little bit of a lesson early, but staying committed and staying true to the cause and set a real captain spoil.
1: Boundary throw in 30 round for the Hawks goal. Weddle saps behind the pack to Gunston. Got to Ginnivan, tapped it to McKenzie. Kicks across the body under pressure. Joel came out. Oh, well done. Fletcher running back with a fly to the footy. Marks deep back pocket for Brisbane. They have to be desperate, and that was a desperate play from Fletcher. Turns around, kicks outside defensive 50. Up goes Lohman in front, marks in front of Sicily, outside, around about 60 from it. The goal is defending in front of the Shane Warne stand.
0: Higgs, I'll tell you what, Brisbane are taking a standing eight count here at the moment. Rayner at centre-half back, kicks it a beautiful long kick.

0: out Ig.
1: Yeah, you needed to take that, the big fella. Had the mismatch. Jazzy Ippy is as tough and as athletic as he possibly is, but when he's outsized by someone that's about 30 kilos heavier and about 7-8 inches taller, it's definitely hard to spoil. But this is why they got this man to the club, and massive loss for Essendon and a huge game for Brisbane. Because he can be a bit of a game changer in days like this. This is a very important goal for Brisbane.
0: I'll tell you what, he doesn't have to kick this too hard. All he needs to do is just start him inside the right-hand goalpost here. He's only 15 metres out on a very slight angle. He walks in with a deliberate thing. Now he breaks into a trot. And he's kicking across the face. Hello, Ronnie Rogers. G'day, he's kicking out of bounds on the ball.
1: Ronnie's
2: doing today, Baz?
1: Listening to us, that's what he's doing.
2: That's it.
1: On the couch,
2: on
1: big
2: the
1: pizza.
2: On the couch and the taxi.
1: Big pizza on his lap. Pizza. And he'll be just chowing down on that, listening to what we're doing.
2: You reckon the Supreme or a Aussie?
1: Oh, the Super Supreme. He doesn't miss anything. And with
2: salami.
1: With anchovies.
2: Oh.
1: So he does not miss. And pineapple too, Robbie.
2: Burn the house down when he goes all later.
1: Kick to the outer side wing. Berry underneath it. The big pack around this. Punts it out towards Brainer. He snuck out a hand past the big Ecker Hipwood. Got a load up. Got run down. Got pressured on the kick. It's going to land short. About 30 from goal. D'Ambrosio came the other way. Tapped it away to his own advantage. Hand pass back to Bailey McDonald, give a hand pass back to Amon. Amon's kick is good. And on the boundary line, defensive side of the wing, McKenzie marks for the Hawks.
0: McKenzie transfers it to Dylan Moore. Dylan Moore just holds the ball up at the moment. He kicks it out to the wing. He hits Ginnivan. Ginnivan can transfer the ball over to Newcomb. No, he chips it in. Mitch Lewis coming across his eye, and he's put it with a Danny Frawley, the big golden fist. Ty Gallup, he's put it about 40 metres. Over the boundary line. I tell you what, Brisbane are off their tucker. Hawthorn are making them look second rate at the moment.
2: Sure are, but the defence is actually holding up for Brisbane, because it could be a lot worse, because Gallup and Andrews, these types of players actually been put under so much pressure, but they're holding up their end of the bargain there, Robbie.
1: Boundary throwing. Weddle slaps it down at half forward, but Brisbane again through Berry claims it, gives it to Neil. His kick might go out in the full. In fact, it was McCluggage, I should say, and it did go out on the full. So the free kick for the Hawks, it'll be D'Ambrosio, the former bomber, to take it. He's about 70 from goal. They go to the punt road end this term, the Hawks. They lead by 16 points as we tick up to the 19-minute mark of the second term. He loads up. Oh, big Marbio. Big leap, and he didn't bring down the footy. Lands at his toes, and the midfielder's piling on top. The umpire's going to ball it up. Left forward pocket for the Hawks. They search again, Robbie. Not far from home.
2: Hey, Robbie, I was going to say, two chains.
0: Oh, Weddle's going to free kick here. Well, they don't play on. What will Weddle do here, Eads? Hope he doesn't go around the corner, but more than likely he will.
2: I want him to go drop puck. But from this angle here, I don't mind if he does, Rob. But, at the same time, I'm a drop punt kick, mate.
3: Guys, out here,
2: I'd drop punt that all day.
1: Nah, he's not going to drop on it.
0: Weddle just squares his shoulders up to the middle of the ground. Lester's going to come charging at him as soon as he's play on. He plays on. And he kicks the goal. He kicks the goal. He turns around and he says, how good am I? Don't worry about David Brandon, 23. Don't worry about Buddy Franklin. I'm Josh Weddle, and I am now the custodian of this number.
2: Yep, he's taking over it. Don't worry about Buddy. Don't worry about Dermy.
1: What about Don Scott?
2: Yeah, Don Scott, but we've seen old Dermy out there earlier. Still got a vice grip handshake on him. Baz and Robbie, doesn't he? But, you know, that was a good finish there by Weddle. I'm a fan of Weddle. He works hard. He patrols these wings up and down all day. Has the ability to go back. Actually, he's playing back right now, so he's obviously snuck forward and done the old batman's cheat. But he's gone back and kicked a fantastic goal out of a stoppage. So great work to Weddle, great work to Hawthorn. They're looking very dangerous right now, Baz.
1: They are 22 points up, Eags, 20 and a half second term. They led by a trail by, I should say, 1 point at quarter time. So this is a big, big quarter of football for Hawthorn. They've kicked 5 goals to Brisbane's 1 so far. A long way to go this term. Doing a lot of damage, the Hawks. The ball thrown up in the midfield is piling on top. And the umpire will ball it up. So they flood in off the square. Big numbers around this. In the middle of the MCG, Big Meek slapped it sideways. Grabbed by Neil. Tackled by McKenzie. Got a toe poke to the outer side wing. Charlie Cameron swooped on it for the Lions. Then turned and kicked a long bomb inside. Sicily running back with a fly to the footy. Enormous courage has taken the mark at halfback.
2: That's what you want from your captain's, Rob.
0: Oh, Sicily's just owning the back line at the moment. Oscar Allen's got to do something, because he's just owning him.
2: Yep.
0: Oh, great work there by Darcy Gardner. I tell you what, I love the Brisbane Lions when they're spoiled. They're spoiling with conviction.
2: Their defence is spoiling.

0: Tell you what, man above them, if Danny Fowler, be loving Brisbane's spoils. Be massive tomorrow night, Sunday. Yeah, what's today? Sunday. Yes, yeah, so Sunday.
1: So that's Saturday today.
0: Yes, yeah, so. Yeah. I was thinking about the show that he was like,
1: yeah, that's
0: the
1: right,
0: Golden
1: the Golden Fist.
0: Yeah.
2: Lloyd Meek brings it down. Oh, Cam Rayner can't pick it up off his toes. Now he does. Gives it out to McCluggage. Quick hands out to Neil. Gives it out to that man, Will Ashcroft. Will Ashcroft transfers it. You know he's there. Sicily's there. Coming across is Hardwick. Hardwick brings it to ground. McCluggage gets caught. I don't know what he thought he was doing on a Sunday afternoon stroll. No, he got caught. He got caught with the ball. Gives it out to D'Ambrosio. D'Ambrosio tips it up. Mabio, 2-4. He brings it to the ground. A running pass it was Ginnivan. Now Ginnivan gets back in there. He tackles it. The Brisbane Lions are under the pump here. Look at Tufos. He's in there fighting. As is Rayner. He gets dispossessed. Great work, Hawthorn. Hawthorn Football Club. This is champagne.
1: Oh, they are just putting enormous pressure on Brisbane. When they haven't got it, their attack on the ball carrier is superb, and they're swarming in numbers. The Lions struggling to find space. The Hawks inside, getting it outside. Yes. Here they go again. McKenzie picked it up outside, got it to Day. He kicked to the forward pocket. Lester dropped back and took the relieving mark. It was a 2-on-2. They were under heat. Got it. A little kick to Zorko. Kick to the outer side wing to Oscar Allen. One-on-one with Amon. Allen brought it to ground. In comes Morrison with a tackle. Allen did well. Hand pass off to Fletcher. Hand pass McCluggage on the outer side wing. Good touch with a kick to Rayner. He marks. Cameron ran past. He ignored that. He turns Rayner. Kicks to a one-on-one. Lohman at full forward. Punched out of his hands by Hardwick. Side of the pack was D'Ambrosio. He ran into Bailey. His hand pass missed the target. Lohman's got it. Kicked across the face of goal. G'day, Ronnie. And Hipwood marked in the left forward pocket deep on the boundary line. And Ecker can go back and have a shot from 25 out.
0: I reckon he might go to the old check side here. He's not much of a right footer.
1: He's on the wrong side for a left footer, and he squared himself up. This is interesting.
0: He's going on his right. Back your ball as a check, because of you, Robbie.
2: Yeah. But this is the difference.
1: He's non-preferred. He's going to kick across his body from the boundary. 25 out. Oh, and he's missed. Very shy of the near goal post. 21 points to lead to the Hawks. 6-4-40 the Lions, 10-1-61 the Hawks. 24 second term.
2: Now the Hawks are owning this second quarter here at the moment.
1: Owning it, Robbie.
2: Owning it. Like Donald Trump owns America.
1: And like you're owning the Ron Casey room here in the media area.
2: McKenna gets pitched out. Will Ashcroft. Oh, he's handballed it out in front of Bailey. But D'Ambrosio gets it. He tips it up. The Wizard's there, as is Mobio. Oh, the Wizard. Watch him go. It's a push. It's going to come back. Two phones. He used two hands and he put it straight in the middle of Ty Gollum. Oh, two phones. What are you doing? Have a rest, mate. Settle down, brother. Have a kick cat. Have a break.
0: He's got two phones. That's all it is.
1: Yeah. He's a bit wound up by
2: quickly
1: the crowd.
2: Go there. You can give away 50, mate. Hayden Mayer's right on his game here. Umpire Hayden Mayer transfers it back to Fletcher. They've got to play a bit of a keep yourself at the moment because Hawthorn's got all the momentum. Fletcher's looking around. He hits Lester, the man on one-year contract. His brother-in-law, Zorko, was running past, but he didn't use him. He used Gardner. Gardner can transfer it out to the outer wing in Berry. Berry turns around.
1: And he marks defensive side.
3: Play on.
1: There's no one on the mark, so he didn't have to play, and although the umpire was screaming for him to move, eventually they came at him. He kicked short back to Lester. Lester short to Zorko. Still on the wing this. He's gone inboard to Zorko. Zorko drills a 40-metre kick forward to the wing, and then the mark taken by McCluggage. He was in space. It was a beautiful kick. He's 70 from home. Kicks to the hotspot. Lohman ran into it. Got dragged down. Surely a free it is. Got dragged round by the neck.
0: Isn't that a spoiler, Robbie?
1: No. Have a look at the replay. Dragged down by the neck as he went for the mark.
0: Oh, I don't like that one. Watch his replay, Baz.
1: There he goes.
0: I don't like it. Spoil.
1: Bang. Cross his face. He's got an elbow to the headaches.
0: I'm not taking that. Not accepting it. Do better, umpire.
1: So Lohman is going to have a shot for goal from 25 out on a slight angle.
0: I feel Corbin was hardly done by there, Robbie.
1: He's hard. Hasn't kicked a goal today. 21 points up the Hawks. Oh, listen to the boos. The joint's shaking. Lohman, can he kick a goal under that pressure? He can. Well done, Mackay Lohman. It's back to 15 points. My goodness, that atmosphere here. 10-161 the Hawks. 7-4 now, 46 of the Brisbane Lions Eagles, and we're 26 and a half into the second term.
0: You're on Hawthorne supporters. I feel your frustration. Didn't like it. It was a good spoiler, I felt there, Robbie. And in the head of the moment, an elbow accidentally touches the guy on the head. Is that really a free kick? No, because that happens 275 times a game. So don't agree with it. But however, Brisbane just trying to pinch back at that lead, get it back. They try and kick one more, especially after we've got 3 minutes to go. So they kick one or two more and try it back before half time. That'd be really good positive for Brisbane. Because I tell you what, it's been pretty much dominated this first half by Hawthorn.
2: The Hawks have put the Wizard in the middle. Ooh. Goes up. Darcy Ford gets it down. Lockie Neal versus Jai Newcomb. Newcomb keeps his balance. Gets the handball out. Oh, Will Ashcroft coming through. Kicks it out of midair. The difference coming at it. Full chested. He gives it out. No, misses. Charlie Cameron gets it. What's he going to do? Charlie! That's his third. When the big boys come out to play, that's when Brisbane want to start slaying people. You know what? Hawthorn have owned this quarter. They're only 9 points behind.
1: That's right.
2: They're only 9 points behind.
1: That's right.
0: Like you have to just put the foot on the throat. And as much as Hawthorn are trying to do it, Brisbane just find ways, and that's what they've done for the last 3 or 4 years. They just find ways to win. Like I said, Hawthorn's probably playing checkers at the moment, but I'll tell you what, Brisbane's playing chess, and they just play the minutes, you know, like Collingwood did a few years ago. You used to just play the minutes, Robbie, and that's all you got with you. Just keep playing the minutes, stick true to your process, have faith in your process, and things start taking care of yourself, especially when you see that number 23 in the Brisbane jumper.
1: Well, that was a 55-metre kicker.
0: That's a fantastic kick.
1: That landed, I reckon, 10 rows back behind the goals, and he kicked it from 49.
0: And running at a high speed across your body too is not easy.
1: Three goals to Cameron, and as Robbie said, it's a 9-point lead now only for the Hawks after all the opportunities they've had this term. Brisbane are starting to flex the muscles again. Hawks got it to half forward, grabbed by Lester, got it to Fletcher, hand pass off to Rayner. Rayner, hand pass over the top to Will Ashcroft, back to Rayner. He's on forward 50, vacant goal square. There's a dribble through, it was touched by Weddle about 10 metres out. He fell backwards, got a fingertip to it. So good build-up again from the Lions. Just an 8-point lead now to the Hawks. 29 minutes into the second term.
2: And Eagles, I'll tell you who's picked up his work rate, McCluggage. McCluggage has had about five possessions in the last 2 minutes. Battle kicks it long and strong out there. Darcy Ford, they keep it in front now. Great work there by Connor McDonald. He gets dispossessed. Kicks it up forward. Charlie Cameron marks it. Running past with lead by Ashcroft. Charlie Cameron kicked a goal from here before. Now he kicks it in long, strong, low. And the difference, it hit his chest. It was like a seal. It was like a seal at SeaWorld. And it bounced off there.
1: Seal at SeaWorld.
4: Darcy and Lloyd.
0: I've heard it all. I've heard Uber Vacuum, Conor McGregor, the sealed SeaWorld.
1: Boundary thrusting. Four taps it sideways. Forward pocket, Brisbane. Hawks under heat. There's going to be another ball up 15 metres out from Brisbane's goal. Look at the time clock.
0: Choking up the bat.
1: That's all right. It's 1 minute 46 left on the clock of the first half. Plenty of time here for the Lions from the ball up. A massive pack around. A little toe poke from McCluggage. But on the line, Barras. Right back in the last line of defence, but his rush kick outside, it was a long one, and Fletcher's marked 54 out for Brisbane.
2: Fletcher's got this in him, you know.
0: He does.
2: You know he'll do, but he's not going to go for it. He's going to kick it like 15 metres out. One-on-one is four down there. Coming back is Barras.
1: Jeez, he's been good.
2: What a relieving mark, because the Brisbane Lions have owned the last 3 minutes of this game. They're only 8 points behind. Barras takes a relieving mark. He'll use all of his experience, and he'll kick it out here to the MCC members' wing. And he does, and he kicks it 55 metres long. Lloyd Meek, he's front centre. Great work, Lloyd Meek. Harris Andrews just couldn't get there to spoil him, Bass.
1: Yep, so the time clock ticks down. Hawthorn have possession at half-back. And we're under a minute just now in this first half of the game. At the moment, 8-point lead of the Hawks. Good mark on the wing by Lewis. Lewis turns. You've got players screaming for it half forward. Oh, they're telling him he's mates. Look at the Hawthorn fans. Kick it, Louis. Kick it. He goes real short to Connor McDonald.
0: How is that not 50-metre penalty?
1: Connor McDonald goes short again, 15 metres to Moore, and he's 150th. Clock still ticks down. We've got 30 seconds left to play in the first half. The one last chance for the Hawks. He loads up, kicks to the pocket, big fist on the footy as it came in by guess who? Harris Andrews. Punched it into row 10. But the boundary throw-in will be in the left forward pocket for the Hawks, Robbie. Darcy, and there's 25 seconds left on the clock.
3: Take this, mate.
4: Yeah, mate. Yep.
2: The Hawks, if they score a goal here, they'll go in with the deserved lead of 15 points.
0: Watson.
2: Meek brings
0: Watson.
2: It down. Watson coming through. Watson! Watson! Watson! Take me to heaven, because this man is he's out of his world.
1: I called it.
2: That's his fourth. Third, sorry.
1: I'm sorry, Robbie, but I didn't say it. What did I say? Watch Watson. Watson. Oh, I can see that coming on my way. Ah, well, he's just an absolute superstar when he's up and about. As much as I love my brother in that number, Nick Dacos, I'm telling you, Watson's up there and likely to be one of the best players in the competition. But it's still Nick for me. But this guy is a legitimate, he puts bums on seats.
0: He's a star.
1: Ultimate showtime.
0: Yeah.
1: And big game player. Fantastic finisher.
0: 14 points up now, the Hawks.
1: Did I tell you I was right again, Baz?
0: You've been right a lot today. I'm not saying you're ever wrong.
1: Yeah.
0: But today you've been exceptional.
1: Thank you.
0: So the ball thrown in the air. 14 seconds on the clock. Can there be a quick clearance? No. Oh, no. Picked up by Will Ashcroft. Little ball to half-forward to Mark. It's a mark. No, not played. Logan Morris rolled and tumbled. The ball was released. And McCluggage has got a tackle. No score. That's it. Half-time. Wow. What a half of footy. And the Hawks have wrestled the lead away from Brisbane. Brisbane led by a point at quarter time. Hawthorn with a massive second term. They kick 6 goals to Brisbane's 3. And they go in 14 point leaders. 11 goals, 1 each, 67 to Brisbane's 8-5-53. And we've just witnessed a ripping half of footy. The sun's gone down.
1: Yep.
0: It's going to be night footy after the halftime break.
1: It is night footy and showtime footy. I tell you what, it's probably been arguably one of the most exciting first halves that I've been a part of this year, Robbie and Baz. And it's everything that we expected between two absolute cracking football clubs who are up and about and at the top of their game. So this is going to go right down to the wire. And I'm still sticking with Hawthorn, but Brisbane still find ways to find their way back into it, Robbie.
2: No, they will, brother. But at the moment, Hawthorn are going like winners. And it would have been an injustice if they only went in 9 points up, because they were a lot better that side. And what they done was, Baz and Eags, they actually shortened up their vision. And they only went in the 50 11 times, but they scored 6 goals.
0: Yeah.
2: Whereas in the first quarter, they went in their 8 and scored 5. So you have a look at that. They're going in there, they're going at 55% now, where it was Brisbane who was wasteful. They went in there 50, 19 times. Unbelievably, they went in there 19 times and only kicked 3 goals, Baz. So look, Brisbane, you're the reigning champions. You've had a couple of standing 8 counts. I tell you what, Hawthorn are looking to deliver the knockout blow. But we've seen this last year, Baz. Remember, Geelong were down by the same amount or even a little bit more, and Hawthorn were in front. Patrick Dangerfield came out and went mad. What if Hawthorn
0: could learned, happen?
2: What if Hawthorn learned 12 months?
0: That's right, exactly right. And the thing that's impressive about them, we will go to our break, is that they've played without fear and with great energy against the Dockers 2 weeks ago. They've brought that here as well. They don't fear anyone. They didn't fear the top side of the competition, and Hawthorn are not fearing the side that's won the last 2 premierships and played in the last 3 grand finals. They're playing their own game, and they go in 14 points leading at halftime. 11-1-67, the Hawks, and the Lions 8-5-53. What a ripping preliminary final we have had so far with the great Robbie Armat and Chris Egan. 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
1: Gone far out of the circle. Now we've got a clearance. Tap down to Ward. Long left foot ball for Hawthorne. Oh, real penetrating. Back of the pack, Lewis. Andrews going after.
0: Whiz.
1: Oh, the Whiz kicked it off the ground. The Whiz has kicked it off the ground. He snuck around all of them and put it through.
2: Charlie Cameron! Hit him on the chest. Charlie Cameron comes in, very deliberate. Head over the ball. Keeps his head over the ball. And he has kicked the Lions first. The Wizard up one end, Charlie Cameron up the other end. One goal apiece. And he's hit Mitch Lewis, 55 metres out. He'll have to kick it 55 metres out, directly in front of the MCC members. And he's done exactly what I said to do. And he's kicked the goals. Hello, Mitch Lewis. Hello, Hawthorne. Hello, 96,000 people. They're four goals straight, opposed to the Crimson Lions. He transferred out to Will Ashcroft. Will Ashcroft's got Carl Lohman in the pocket if he wants him. No, he's going to take it upon himself. The North with their last. Will Ashcroft, you star!
1: Right in the centre of the MCG. Pops a drilling drop punt. 45 metres inside. Oh, bounced up.
0: Hit boys there, Robbie.
1: From the pocket. Hit boys put it through. Left forward pocket. Big Ecker. Oh, he worked like a small forward.
2: Campbell had to give it, gives it out to Darvin Impey. He can kick this, runs down. Oh, he kicked on the inside of his foot, and he's hit Dunstan in the middle of the goal square, 2 metres out. Broke on a play of premiership for the environment. Jack Gunson for his third, he puts it up into the third tier. Listen to the Hawthorne supporters. The Hawks, they are 9-1-55. Gets the handball out. Oh, Will Ashcroft coming through. Kicks it out of midair. The difference coming out at full chested. He gives it out. No, misses Charlie Cameron. Charlie Cameron gets it. What's he going to do? Charlie! That's his third. Watson coming through. Watson! Take me to heaven. Because this man is easy.
10: 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With Hawthorne taking on the Brisbane Lions live from the MCG on Wurundjeri land. 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With Barry Denner, Robbie Armat and Chris Egan.
1: Great, Robbie Armat calling the action this afternoon. Take me to heaven, because the Whiz is out of this world. that's my call of the day.
2: I love it. I don't know about you guys, but I love footy. And when you come and you watch footy at its purest, the only thing that's more pure than this is watching a Tiwi Island Grand Final.
1: Yeah.
2: When they're running around barefoot.
1: Yeah.
2: And it's pouring down rain, and they're picking it up like it's a dry day. But this is football at its purest. And Eags, brother, we were sitting here literally a year ago with a great man, the people's caller, and Hawthorne went in exactly the same position against Geelong. And then Patrick Dangerfield came out and ran amok.
1: Exploded,
2: and he went crazy. What if Hawthorne learned within 12 months to be in the same position against the reigning back-to-back champions? What are they going to come out and do differently from what they done 12 months ago?
0: Well, it's the one thing. It's their defensive pressure, which helps them out a lot. It's their balance across the midfield that makes it a lot. You know, last year they were sort of depending on the dominance of Jai and these types of players to win that ball and all that. They actually trust the process and trust the midfield to keep that even balance. Win, lose or draw, at least they have that number, the extra number at the contest, and they need to stay with that, because once they start getting a little bit too carried away and start rolling the dice a little bit, that's when they can get exposed. And that's when Paddy Dangerfield just went up a whole different level last year and just reminded the world of, you know, who Patrick Dangerfield is, because he's an absolute superstar of the competition. But however, we said it. You know, Jai's playing on the cusp of getting reported, but at the same time, he's being physical, and that's what you want him to do as well. Lockie Neal's looked a bit rattled. Yeah, that first, that was an incidental contact. That was, who was it? It was actually Josh Dunkley who pushed, Jai into Lockie Neal. So Lockie Neal didn't know that, but at the same time, that's taken some away of that impact. But at the end of the day, it's still Lockie Neal too. and he can line it up at any moment as well. But that being said, McCluggage worked his way into it that half. So you've got to be careful of these experienced campaigners, because once they start to lift, as you see in that last couple of minutes, Charlie Cameron, McCluggage, these types of players, Harris Andrews playing his role across the half back, it started changing the game, and then Brisbane sort of swung it back in their favour again.
2: Brother, one thing we highlighted in the first quarter was Brisbane's ability to mark the ball and mark it very often. They had 33 marks in the first quarter, but in the second quarter they only had 24, taking them up to 57. But what Hawthorn done was they nullified it. They had 23 marks of their own. So what they're doing is they're taking away Brisbane's ability to dictate the game and have the ball in their hands. Because when they had the ball in their hands, Brisbane can't use their strength, which is obviously slingshotting it back from their back line. So that was great work there by Sam Mitchell, wasn't it?
0: 100%. You know, he's been an absolute student in the game, a superstar of the competition too, and he's been here in the biggest moments as well. So he knows what to how to get the best out of his players, because he led Hawthorn through all those years, 3 or 4 years, alongside Luke Hodge and those types of players. But Hawthorn's just more prepped for it now. They've been here, they've done it. They got spanked last year, so obviously you can see a lot of the learnings. But this quarter here is either going to be, okay, you haven't learned nothing, because this is where they can lose it really quickly, or they can go take their footy up to another level, which might be a bit too much for Brisbane. But at the same time, Brisbane just do enough to hold, and then work their way back into it.
1: Chris Egan, Robbie Armat, as always at half-time.
0: Good points, too.
1: 14 points up Hawthorn over Brisbane. Just the goal kickers, interesting ones. I'll just give you the multiples. Mitch Lewis has kicked 3 goals for the Hawks, 2 in the first, 1 in the second. Nick Watson, who we heard, a blistering first half, 3 goals for the Whiz. And Jack Gunston has kicked 3 goals, 64 for the season so far for the Hawks. And the only multiple goal scorer for the Lions is Charlie Cameron, who's on fire. He's kicked 3 goals. 2 of those came in that second term. The big numbers, Will Ashcroft is the leading possession winner on the ground. He's had 16 touches for Brisbane. And Josh Dunkley has had 14, as well as Hugh McCluggage with 14 possessions in that first term. And Will Ashcroft with a goal as well. For the Hawks, their leading possession winner, Massio D'Ambrosio, with 12 possessions. Ward's got 11. And Jai Newcombe, who Eags mentioned in that wrap, has had 10 possessions so far for the Hawks. Don't forget our Sunday broadcast tomorrow, AFLW Sunday. And it's the Bombers at Windy Hill taking on the visiting Gold Coast Suns. And our expert commentator will be the great Caitlin Ashmore. And the Hawks,
2: yes,
1: put paid. The North Melbourne's AFLW run of 32 wins in a row.
2: That
1: come to an abrupt end up in Cairns when Caitlin Ashmore and her teammates got it done up there, and can't wait to speak to Caitlin tomorrow. Sending her some messages. We were on Friday night from the preliminary final we were doing, and she's absolutely wrapped. And we love Caitlin. That was her 97th game of AFLW, coming up to 100 soon. But what a win from the Hawks.
2: Oh, no, great win from the Hawks. And Baz, you are a very humble man, because we talk about Windy Hill.
1: Yeah.
2: And the listeners won't know this, Eags, but the people's caller. So, you know how you have Hollywood Boulevard, and you've got the stars, and you've got the people's names there?
1: They unveiled them, yeah.
2: Well, 1-1 B. Denner has got a star on the Hall of Fame outside of Windy Hill.
0: Is it really? I did not know that.
1: No, it is true. 21 games I've played.
0: Yeah. You know, they used to call him Hugh Hefner, because he used to walk around in a gown, too.
2: Yeah.
0: When brawls broke out, he'd be there in a gown walking away from it.
1: That's more this age, E.G. It just comes with age. My wife says, Barry, come back inside.
0: It's not even Baz, it's Barry.
1: Barry. Back inside.
2: It's Saturday, Barry. It's not
0: Glenda. What's Glenda doing? You having a couple of wines, Baz?
1: Oh, no, she's out tonight. She's going to visit our grandchild.
0: Oh, very
1: nice. Lovely. A new grandchild, the lovely Felix.
0: Oh.
1: Beautiful boy. And, out visiting. I miss out because I'm working. That's what happens, Eags.
0: 3 invoices, mate. Yeah. Money.
1: And I miss out. But no, well done, Caitlin. And that's a huge thing.
0: That's a massive win.
1: Caitlin will be there tomorrow, so she'll be cock a hoop. She'll be absolutely thrilled.
0: What was it? 34 games in a row?
1: 32. They'd won in a row. They were going for their 33rd, and the Hawks got them in Cairns.
0: They didn't look like being beaten over the last couple
1: of
0: years.
1: Yeah,
0: they've been sensational.
1: Oh, they've been incredible. They're the last two premierships as well. I think the last game they lost was against Brisbane in the grand final.
0: Yeah. So we'll there, Baz.
1: We were there, that's right. Yeah.
2: You know the last time North Melbourne lost? When the Washington Generals won. Not very often.
0: Not very often.
1: Doesn't happen. Chris Egan and Robbie Armat, we're going to catch our breath, come back to the MCG and get set for the second half of what has been an amazing preliminary final so far between Hawthorn and Brisbane. The Hawks 11 goals 167 lead the Lions 8-5-53. The Hawks by 14 points at halftime. 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
10: 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With Barry Denner, Robbie Armat, and Chris Egan.
1: Yes, and it is at the moment a 14-point lead to the Hawks at halftime in what's been a blistering preliminary final so far. Robbie Armat, Chris Egan, just thinking... with the situation with Toby Green's announced he wants to go back to back closer to home, which is so he's elected as Geelong, the club he wants to go to. Arguably the GWS's best ever player, most important player. 283 games for them. He would have played 300, but it's time. The pull of home has decided that he wants to go home. How much do we not consider that on this side of the fence? And both of you have been in the system that. I was talking to Jeff Farmer about it last night, and of course Jeff went from Melbourne back to Frio, but he played 118 games for the Demons, including grand finals, preliminary finals where he starred. And I said, was it the poor family? He said, yeah, and he had a sick family member. He felt so isolated over the other side of the country, and he went home. From a supporter's point of view, the Melbourne fans would have been devastated, 100%. Because he's always going to be that player that runs out on the ground with that Melbourne jumper on, because we love him, he's a star. But How hard is it when you are away from home and when you're in an isolated place, you're inside, as we call it, the four walls of a footy club, which might sound glamorous, but it's not glamorous all the time. How tough is it to be away from home? What is that pull like to get back home?
0: Well, for me personally, you know, this probably affects Robbie more than me, but at the same time, you know, everyone's driven by family and that, but that's our connection, that's our safety net. That's the culture, community, the whole lot for us. And even though I was in Shep, moving down here, that first couple of weeks, it was daunting, but it was just like, you know, you really miss home, you really miss your people, you know, your brother boys that you grew up closest with, like, you know, people that you get to, you know, just genuine, crack to and have a laugh about, and just, you know, take your mind off things, because everything changes. And, Wizard's back here now, but that's as he's gotten older and a bit more mature. But, you know, Robbie could probably speak more from a NT lad coming down here and going back home.
2: Oh, yeah, no, bro, look, I was absolutely devastated, because the year I got drafted was the year they took away the zones, and I was supposed to go to the Brisbane Bears.
0: Oh.
2: And at the Brisbane Bears, they had Darryl White, who I played football with.
0: Yep.
2: Michael McLean was married to my first cousin.
0: Yep.
2: Gilbert McAdam was married to my other cousin. So I was going there and I was sitting there thinking myself.
1: You had a connection there.
2: Well, I coached. I thought, how good is this place? Yeah. They put me down in Melbourne, and I swear to God, you could have put me in China.
1: Man.
2: Would have been no different.
1: Where the hell am I?
2: I was sitting there
1: thinking, what am I doing here?
2: Well, like, luckily for me, Auntie Joy wanted. Her and Uncle Peter, her late husband, Uncle Peter at the time, befriended me, and they started taking me out to Warrawa. So I had that connection out of Warrawa.
0: Yeah.
2: Going to see David Wirrupunda and Freddie Campbell, who I then became teammates with later on at the Sydney Swans. And. But, like, if Collingwood was in Sydney, Brisbane, or Perth, all stayed with Collingwood the whole time. It was just in Melbourne I had no one, and then at every other state I had family.
1: Because the reason I asked is because I've noticed, because I'm one that didn't do what you both did, which is play out here on the big stage. So when it's always brought up, it's those of us that are like me that are more, you know, passionate about, but the players always just sit back and go, no, we can understand.
2: Yeah.
1: And I just see it in looking into who I work with, which you guys are part of that there's an understanding of why a player wants to go home. Whereas I'm the nuffy over the other side of the fence, you know, having a pie and going, oh, I play for us, you know, what are you going there for, you know? But there is an emotional side to it, isn't it? Where people just sometimes want to go home.
0: And then you get the dumbasses sometimes who are like, oh, loyalty, blah, blah, shut up.
1: Well, that's exactly what I mean.
0: At the end of the
1: day, I'm not one of those, by the way. But
0: some of the stuff you see, you're like, you're right, mate. Like, just shut up.
1: Yeah.
0: That the player has a right to make the decision, then, you know, and if you're upset that he's left your footy club because he wants to go home, you probably need to have a hard look at yourself.
1: Yeah, exactly.
0: So, you know, I'm all for it. You know,
1: it's about a better understanding, I think.
0: It's about your happiness.
1: Yeah, exactly.
0: At the end of the day, you don't play footy for other people's happiness.
1: Yeah.
0: Your coach's happiness. Yeah. Everybody keeps playing you. Yeah. But at the end of the day, it's your health and well-being, and that's what matters.
1: And Toby Green's played 283 games.
0: He owns JWS nothing. Yeah. He's given absolutely everything to
1: JWS. Like Pendles. Pendles is another one.
0: 100%.
2: I'd just like to leave it on this day. To all the people out there who don't understand, give yourself an uppercut.
1: Yeah, left, right, good night. You brought boxing into it a couple of times. Oh, yeah, the belt.
0: Yeah.
1: I'm a little bit worried.
2: Standing eight out. He jabbed the keeper away.
1: All right, Robbie, kick us off in the second half. Massive game of footy. Hawks started leading by 14 points.
2: Premiership corner. Draper starts in the middle. He taps it down. Jai Newcomb versus Lachie Neal. Lachie Neal gets it out of the centre. Coming out is McKenna. Great there, worked there by Impey. Over the head there and picking his ball up. I think that's Zach Bailey. Was it Zach Bailey who picked the ball up? No, it's Hugh McCluggage, that man who had an enormous second quarter. Watch him use the ball here. And he uses it beautifully. Kyle Lohman. Oh, he's almost taken it over. Who was that? That was Hardwick, but Hardwick has scored it. Out to D'Ambrosio for his 14th touch. Out to Newcomb. It was touched off the boot. Newcomb, centre wing. He'll just chip it up out in front of the Wizard. Coming across is Leicester. Intercepting was Darcy Gardner. Out to Zorko. Zorko, he gives a handball to Dunkley. Dunkley back out to Leicester. Leicester, centre wing. He looks to transfer the ball back into the centre. No, back out to Gardner. Back out to McKenna. McKenna. Kick was that, but it was an unbelievable kick.
1: A little Gaelic action again. He's done it twice this game. Just toe poked it, ran around his opponent, but Neil got in and picked it up anyway, his teammate. And he goes short to Fletcher, who marks 70 out. Brisbane have had a couple of early looks here. Kicked at the pocket to Lohman again. Punched out of his hands. Impey was good. Little hand pass McKenzie. Another one to D'Ambrosio. Kick outside defensive 50, and Ginnivan thought he might have been held as the ball came in, and the umpire agreed. And so did the fans on the outer side of the ground. And Ginnivan's got the free kick at halfback for the Hawks.
2: Ginnivan, who's been very good for the Hawks tonight, he's caught the play on. He just chips it up out to the centre wing. Coming forward, full chested was Harris Andrew. Ginnivan, he dropped the ball down to Will Day. Will Day chips it up. Dylan Moore will mark this on his chest. Two phones is in the middle of the goal square. He say, kick it to me. No, he's got Morrison. And he's got Joe Newcomb. Captain Courageous sees he worked his butt off to get down there. Hawks have come out. The Brisbane Lions, they threw their best couple punches early on. The Hawks withstood that. Great work there by Jarman Impey in the back pocket. He got it out to the far wing, transferred it down there to Dylan Moore. Dylan Moore just looked up, peripheral vision, seen Jai Newcomb coming down. Eggs.
0: Great work right there by Jai Newcomb. You can tell he's taking his time on this one. He's blowing because he worked very hard all the way from the half back line, sprinted into the forward line. Look at this mark. So hopefully the champion can go back and slot this goal.
2: 35 metres out on a slight angle. One, two, three, breaks into a trot, head over the ball, beautiful kicking action, but he's sprayed it to the right.
0: Across the face, right there, you reckon?
2: Across the face.
1: Hey,
2: Ronnie.
1: Good on you, Ronnie.
2: 11-2, 68-8-5, 53, 15 points up the Mighty Hawks, 2 minutes 31 into the third quarter.
1: Yeah, every goal so important now. As Zorko went straight up the guts, he thought, I'm going to have a crack, but Dave read it beautifully and took the mark. So the Hawks can go back in here. As Will Day kicks to the left forward. Puck it off! Big leap to D'Ambrosio. Flew from the side. Eyes on the footy. Said, I'm going to have a crack at this.
0: Penalties did not get a free kick here.
3: Daniel!
0: Which is...
1: Oh, look at the leap. He's put his knee right into Lachie Neal's head. So D'Ambrosio, the former Bomber's taking the mark. He's going to have a kick on a 45-degree angle from 20 metres out. This to give Hawthorn a 21-point lead. 3.5 minutes into the third term. Massimo D'Ambrosio fires and misses. Pushed it to the left. So Hawthorn have had two chances and they've missed both. 16 points is their lead. And
0: very gettable chances too, Rob.
2: Yeah, just went back on his kick there, D'Ambrosio. In the back pocket here is Lockie Neal. Chips it up. Out to Dunkley, one-on-one. Great work there by Carl Heyman. He's thrown down to the ground. Picks it up by Sisley. Dump kick up in the air. Coming from all directions into Brisbane Lions players. Keeping on the ground is D'Ambrosio. Gets a handball out to Dwayne Newcombe. He gives it to Ginnivan. This man can kick it. But he doesn't. For two phones, he's going to sit on Zorko's head. But now he doesn't pass the ball. Dylan Moore comes in, gives it out to two phones, gives it out to Gunston. Across the face, the goal.
1: Yeah, they missed three. G'day,
2: three running. Very gettable goals here for the Hawks. Will this come back to haunt him at some stage?
11: Two phones, a little bit unlucky there. Got a free kick there, Robbie. Zorko did take his eyes off the ball to initiate the contact, but just had to do a little bit better with the bigger body.
1: Zorko, short kick to the back pocket to Leicester. They've gone out to the Shane Warne stand side of the ground. The Lions to the punt road end in this term. Lowman at ground level from the long kick. Picked it up and gave it to McCluggage. Hand pass to Dunkley. Kicks forward to the wing. And Bailey runs onto an open forward line. Can he hit someone up? He does. Guess who? Charlie Cameron. He's 50 out. Kick partially smothered. Bounces back though. Opportunity McKenna across the body. Goes into the pocket. Flying for it. Charlie again. Picks it up. Boundary side. Shoots for 25. Oh, it's across the face. G'day, Ronnie. Good stuff, Ronnie. That would have been a ripping goal. He's put it out in the full. And Morrison will bring it in from the back pocket.
2: I tell you what, exciting play there, but great work by Jarman Impey on two occasions there. He saved goals. First with a smother, and the second with an impeded mark there for Charlie Cameron. Oh, Morrison just steps around the difference, and Eric Hipwood. Draper will mark this. It hits him on the chest. Great work there by Draper. Great positioning. The Brisbane Lions, they are standing for the 8 count at the moment. Hawthorn, they are there to be knocked out, but they just can't deliver the knockout punch at the moment. Kicks it in long. Rob Morris has been very quiet. Eka gets there. No, brings it to the ground. John Newcombe was there. No, Will Day tried to kick it off the ground. Lockie Neal puts it up. Lowman will stand underneath it. Coming from all directions. Oh, you know who marked it?
1: Jeez.
2: The D-I-F-F-E-R-E-N-C. And he kicks it to McCluggage. The difference.
11: Oh, they paid the mark off. I was trying to bring it back there, Robbie. Yeah. Sorry, I was just trying to see what happened. There's that many whistles going on. But I'm sure why he could pass that off. To McCluggage out so far, but he's definitely capable of coming back and kicking this goal.
2: Well, he's 45 metres out, directly in front. Jack Ginnivan's just turned his back. He's saying to the umpire, I don't have to face him, or I don't want to. McCluggage brings it in. Sasay need to keep Captain's goal. He's working it back left to right. It doesn't come back enough. Brisbane's turn now to waste their opportunity.
1: Gee, a few misses early. But at the moment, a 16-point lead to Hawthorn. 8.5 third term. The Hawks have missed a few. The Lions miss one there. Hawthorn at halfback. D'Ambrosio brings it across halfback. Oh, just gets to Morrison. Hipwood thought he was half a chance. Morrison dodges around. Hipwood got a hand on him. Couldn't complete the tackle, but the pressure was good. And the kick's a turnover to Berry. He marks, plays on from 70. I reckon he runs about 20 metres. He fires from 50 and puts it through. Oh, a bit of latitude for the umpire, and Berry took responsibility himself and kicked the goal. The game's back to 10 points. Hawthorn lead, 11-4-70. Brisbane go to 9-6-60. And Berry kicks his first goal in the preliminary final.
11: Harry Morrison, if he could have his time over again, I think he'd rethink about taking on Eka Hipwood, because he put a little bit of pressure on himself, whereas wasn't quite able to make that right foot kick because of that angle there, Robbie. But, as we've seen, Jared Berry just cuts it off, and then he takes about 275 steps without a bounce, and then kicks truly from 55. But that was a fantastic finish from the superstar.
2: Ah, look, it was very nice from a very good player. And I tell you what, if he didn't run 18 metres,
1: well, was 18,
2: I'll walk
1: definitely.
2: Back to Darwin.
1: Well, we counted it on the replay, didn't we?
11: I was almost going 1.5k, but.
1: Jeez, he got away with that one. But anyway, beautiful goal.
2: Forward again up against Meek. Meek gets up to him, gets it down. Beautiful handball down to Josh Ward with a beautiful raking left foot, a left hand handball out to D'Ambrosio. D'Ambrosio long, strong into the rock of Gibraltar. Harris Andrews. You've got to be very good to beat this man, Bass.
1: Yeah, that's a fantastic mark.
3: Play on.
1: Carries a very big name in the defensive half in Andrews. The great Ronnie Andrews, of course.
2: Yes.
1: So a short kick inside defensive 50 to McKenna.
3: Play on.
1: In fact, it's Wilmot. And Wilmot marks. Now plays on. Runs outside defensive 50. Kicks a real high ball to the outer side wing. Hipwood worked underneath it by Barras. All fair. Good body contact. Back to Barras. The ball foul. And they pile in on top of the Hawthorn defender. And the umpire comes in to ball it up. Outer side wing. It's a 10-point lead to the Hawks, 8.5, third term.
2: Meekie knocks it out, but sharking the ball was Bailey. Coming out is Oscar Allen, who's been very quiet tonight. Battle was there. Wearing him in like a cheap suit from Thailand.
3: Dusty.
2: That's
3: Lloyd.
2: How close he was.
3: Eggs. Hang out.
0: Yep. He's good.
1: No, he's on.
0: He better get a pay rise this year. Yeah. John Hogan's listening. Actually, John Hogan's listening.
1: A lot of pressure on John.
0: President's lunch him up.
1: He did. Yeah. He's on the board.
3: I'll take
0: and
3: it.
0: And his suit.
1: John
0: Three times. Board the Lions.
3: Same again.
2: 264.
1: 264, three times. Two times, six times. Six times European tourist.
0: Australian
2: captain, too. And owner of SKS Indigenous.
1: Correct. Yep. Boundary throw in. Deep right forward pocket for the Lions. Big numbers around this. Hawthorn are going to win it. Yep. Newcombe hand pass to McKenzie. His kick as he ran wide to the boundary line. Lands defensive side of the wing. Punched the ground level. Beautiful hand pass. Might have been Hardwick in front of the whiz. Watson runs. He's forward of the wing. Open forward line. Drills the pass to Lewis. And there he is again. Harris Andrews somehow got a hand on the foot. He tapped it down. Gallup was there to clean up. And D'Ambrosio flies over the top of Dunkley on the wing, marks for the Hawks, and he'll bring them back to half forward.
2: Geez, he reminded me of a great Italian goalkeeper there, Gianluca Buffon, who just plays for Juventus, the way he intercepted that ball.
1: Yes.
2: Geez, he's been unbelievable tonight, D'Ambrosio. He kicks it back to Sicily. He transfers it out to the opposite wing in Battle. Battle's got about 30 metres in front of him. He takes a bounce. He looks up. He chips a beautiful little dart into Lewis, but you know who was there?
0: Harris Andrews.
2: Harris Andrews, the Rock of Gibraltar. You can't beat this bloke. He's like the Great Wall of China.
0: He's probably a little bit disappointed with the first quarter. Quarter and a bit there, Robbie, and he's turned it on ever since, Harris Andrews. Cutting off those ankles, making life really hard for Lewis.
2: Ball comes in. Lloyd Meek chips it over. He's taken that man. Out of all the blokes you want to take around the head, it's probably not this bloke.
3: Let's go.
2: The Wizard.
0: This is for five,
3: Harry,
0: Robbie.
2: This will be his fourth.
1: Fourth.
2: This is coming in for his fourth.
0: A little bit unlucky. Slip and it was unfortunate that Wilmot gave that free kick away. But as you said, you don't want to get free kicks to a bloke like this. He's just an absolute freak of nature and he's a sensational goal kick. So I'd be very surprised if this was a point, Rob.
2: The Wizard, he'll just work this from right to left. He'll start it on the right-hand goalpost and it'll straighten up in the mouth of the goal. Comes in, breaks the 50, breaks into a trot. And he has kicked a beautiful goal. The Wizard, whatever they are paying you, times it by two, because you are box office son. Hawthorn, 12-4, 76, opposed to the Brisbane Lions, 9-6, 60, out to a 16-point lead, and a world 16-point lead. And I tell you what, the most important man who is not playing tonight is Ainsworth, because Noah, he built an arc, and he would have stopped these goals.
0: I'm speechless, but he's right. He's right.
1: He's got a lot of biblical references as well.
0: Hey, mate, and you know what? He would have looked one of these up whatsoever. Yeah. He's just that good, Robbie.
1: Boxing and the Bible.
0: I was about to say he's our whiz, but it's a bit awkward because we've got the whiz. Jeff Farmer, part of the NIRS team. And sensational call there, Robbie, but sensational finish of the Wizard as well.
1: Fabio Chol back on the ground. He's only had the one touch tonight. He was listed as doubtful on the bench for a little while, so whatever it was, he's okay. Kick out of the centre of the ground from Fort. For Brisbane, and a big leap and a mark taken at centre half forward by Hipwood. So they could answer quickly here, Brisbane. Hipwood's marked this 45 out. He's on no angle. He's directly in front, punt road in.
0: No angle. He put this about 10 rows back, but he had one shot from a similar position earlier, a little bit further out. The distance was no worries. It was all about the accuracy. But this is a very important goal for the big fella. So hopefully he can go back and slot this.
1: Yeah, he gave one up about 5 minutes ago where he marked about 20 out and kicked it back to 45 out, and McCluggage missed it. So he's kicked one from this end in the game. That beat in the first turn. So he goes to the punt road end. It'll just be a long left foot drop punt. There it is. Driving ball goes straight through. split the sticks beautifully. Hipwood gets his second. And the mighty Lions still within 10 points of Hawthorn. 12-4-76 the Hawks. The Lions move to 10-6-66. And we're 13 and a half third term. He's got a real feel about it, this one, Eags.
11: Yeah, it does have a real feel about it, but you can just never underestimate Brisbane or write them off, can you, Rob? Because once they get three or four goals behind, then they'll just pick away at the lead, and before you know it, they're either tied or, you know, within a kick or leading by a kick. They're just so good and so smart, this football club. But that was a great finish there by Eric Hipwood. He's become a, he is a genuine star of the competition, but he's become a lot better player as he's got mature over the last couple of years.
2: And, brother, you know what Brisbane remind me of? The Lost Dog, they'll just keep on following you, eh? They will keep on following you until you let them into their house. And that's what they're trying to do at the moment.
1: They just sit on the porch, Robbie. Yeah. Just looking at you.
2: Darcy Ford, he wins it out of the centre. Lohman, great work there by Hardwick. No, Lohman gets it. He taps it up like the Harlem Globetrotters. He was tackled without the ball, Rosemary. And he's got the ball. What's going to happen here? Don't be surprised if this bloke plays on. He's mad, eh? But he won't play on now. He's from Ballarat, this young kid. Charlie Cameron's got his arms up. And he says, no, Charlie, I'm going to kick it to Oscar Allen. Oscar Allen, no. Yes, yes, yes, yes. He had his arms around him. I thought they were doing the two.
11: Oh. I don't like it, but it was the left hand, Robbie. He did have it around, holding onto the torso. But it is.
2: You know what, brother? Poor Oscar Allen. He couldn't get a strike, a kick in the street fight. He finally gets a kick, and he's got to come off with the blood rule.
11: No. I think it was John Newcomb who's come off with the blood rule.
1: Oh, Ford is.
11: Oh no, sorry. No, you're right, brother. You're right. You're right. Yeah, my apologies. It might have copped one because he looked like he was bleeding before it. Just might have copped it in that contest.
2: Look at Charlie there just sneaking around saying, give the ball to me. The difference is there, Ecker's there, but they're going to give it to McCluggage. The ball's in good hands because this man, he's got ice running through his veins. McCluggage has been enormous tonight. Had a very, very quiet game when he first come back. Last week just worked into it. Now he's firing on all six cylinders. We want to see the eight cylinders. The man with the number six on his back. What do you reckon, Eats?
11: I reckon he'll kick it. It's probably his knock on him for a few years there, Robbie, but over the last two or three years, this has probably been one of his strong suits, his ability to finish goals now.
2: McCluggage coming in for his 18th possession.
1: Yeah.
2: Breaks into a trot. Keeps his head over the ball.
11: Told you.
2: And I tell you what, write this team off at your own peril, because this is the Brisbane Lions.
11: You can't underestimate them. You can't write them off. Yeah. I was just a little bit lucky. No, not lucky. I was going for Hawthorn because of Jazzy, but this team here, you just can't underestimate. They just keep finding ways, don't they, Baz? And they're just such an exciting, a well-drilled outfit. And, it's always a pleasure to watch them call these guys. But especially McCluggage, like I said, coming back last week, wasn't his best self, but he didn't have a great first quarter and a bit today either, Robbie. But his last two and a half quarters have been nothing short of amazing. McCluggage football, but like I said, his ability to finish goals now is what separates him from most midfielders and wingers in the competition.
1: Chris Egan here on the expert commentary. The former Magpie knows what it's like to play in front of big crowds, and this one's massive. Preliminary final, and the game's back to 4 points. The question has been asked of Hawthorn. Brisbane work it out of the centre. A tap towards McKenna. I got around Sicily. He's taken a bounce. He's run inside. He's 45 out. He fires across the face. And the mark's taken by Lohman. Right on the boundary line. 10 metres out. Left forward pocket as deep as you can be.
3: Out, please. This way. Charlie, with me.
1: Lohman kicks it, kicks this, and the Lions hit the front.
11: He's been a little bit quiet by his service today, Lohman, so this is a very important goal to get him going, Robbie and Baz.
1: He's already kicked one, B in the second term, runs around, hooks across the body! Brisbane hit the front! Brisbane trailed by 14 points at half-time. And at the 17-minute mark of the third term, they've overrun Hawthorn and they've hit the front. 12-6-78 Brisbane. 12-4-76 Hawthorn. Hawthorn, Robbie. Get it out. And Eags, what a cracking game.
11: It is a cracking game. It's everything that we expected. Brisbane, they just never write them off. They just always find ways to hit that lead again. But like I said, Lohman, that's his second goal. But hasn't really been involved today, has he, Robbie? You know, Lohman's usually really in amongst it, looking very, very dangerous, but it just hasn't been one of those games. But next minute he's popped up and kicked his second with a well-timed and a very important goal for Brisbane Lions.
2: And this is the scary thing for Hawthorn at the moment. some of Brisbane's prime movers haven't had their hands on the ball. Now they're getting their hands on the ball. Draper gets up. Oh, Lloyd Meek puts his knee straight into his ribs. He gets it long. Coming across to be that man, Lester. He brings it to the ground. Oh, I tell you what, Rayner ran straight through. Get up in there. Lester, he'll kick it out to the wing here. Great work there by Amon. He just topped her off. Coming back is Sicily. He'll keep his head. He does. Beautiful handball out to Hardwick. Hardwick will transfer it out to Will Day. Will Day just takes the heat out of the game at the moment. No, he sees Josh Ward. Josh Ward can transfer it on his left. He's got D'Ambrosio out on the wing. D'Ambrosio, he marks it. Lester gets across there. Chips it up to that little man, Max Beattie, in his fourth game in a preliminary final. He's looking. His eyes are darting. His brain's going a million to one. He kicks it to the hotspot. Kicks it into the pocket. Up there is... Oh, you know who's coming back there. Ty Gallop, he's been unbelievable today. The number 22 for Brisbane Lions. He got back there and he scored him beautifully, Baz.
12: Yeah, it's just the one possession for two phones, Eakes.
0: Yeah, I know. He's looking dangerous, but it was just smart play there by Sammy Draper. Just took him off the line of the, you know, his line, so he wasn't able to run up and hit it the way he wanted to.
12: Hello.
0: What's going on here?
12: A player has been slung to the boundary. The umpire's come screaming in, a shepherding free kick, and it's going to go to Hawthorn. And right on the boundary, 20 metres out, it's Watson who's going to take it. His backside will be on the fence. Watch the replay, Eakes. Tell us what's happened. Because the boundary umpire threw the ball in and the umpire off the play comes screaming in with a whistle.
0: It was right near the fence, so I don't know what was going on.
3: Josh, back, hockey.
12: Watson's kicked four straight so far tonight to put Hawthorn back in front. 19 and a half third term. He bends it back to Wiz, but too far. They've missed some set shots this term. 12-5-77. Hawthorn. 12-6-78, the Lions take much closer than that, Robbie.
2: Zach Bailey, one-on-one, mate, and he beats Max Bailey. He's got nothing to kick to. He's got to kick it long down the line. Charlie Cameron coming out. Beautiful mark. Oh, it's got to be taken his head off. Come on, sir. He's caught with the ball. Eka, you must handball the ball. Josh Weddle gets him. Charlie Cameron turns around and says, see this thing on my neck. See this thing on my shoulders. It's caught ahead, and it just got knocked off. Josh Weddle, directly in front of the commentary box here, on the halfback flank for Hawthorn. 65 metres out from their own goal. He's got called to play on. What's he going to do? He's going to transfer the ball back, and he finds Bailey McDonald. Bailey McDonald keeps his head, just takes a bounce. He'll trip it out wide, and he finds Carl Amon. Beautiful man with the left foot. This is the man who you want the ball with. He can chip it back to Battle if he wants to. No, he finds that man, Cam McKenzie. The Sam Mitchell clone. He'll chip it out wide, and he finds Hardwick.
12: Hardwick on his own at centre-half back will mark. He lopes away with the foot. He got plenty of time to set up. A beautiful 35-metre kick forward of the wing to Day. He marks but stands flat-footed. Goes back to Hardwick, who's run on. Now stands on the wing. So the Hawks happy to just chip it around sideways, as they do. This is what they do. But he's missed the target, and that's the danger. As Dunkley marks in front of the members at halfback for Brisbane.
2: Will Ashcroft chips it up. You know who will mark this. Logan Morris. Beautiful mark. One-on-one, he can't kick it along there because they're outnumbered down in their forward line. He can chip it to Eka.
3: Keep going up, play on.
2: Umpire Meyer says play on now. He kicks it along. Jarman Impey will come back with a fly of the ball. Coming across, it's Lohman. Oh, no, man. It is Lohman.
12: Look at this man. Look at him, Robbie.
2: Hey. Oh, my God, bro. It wasn't no man, it was low man.
12: Low man, that's right.
0: He's come out of nowhere.
2: Yeah.
0: He's an absolute jet, this kid. And like I said, he looked like he wasn't having his typical day, but now he just lifted.
2: He squared his shoulders up.
0: Going for his second this quarter.
2: 35 metres out. He's counting him down. 5, 4, 3. Takes two steps. Kicks it up high. He hasn't brought it around enough.
0: What's across the face?
2: Across the face.
12: G'day, Ronnie.
0: Hey, Ronnie.
2: Brisbane at 12-7-79. And the Hawks are 12-5-77, a two-point lead to Brisbane, 22 minutes into the third quarter.
12: From full-back, Impey plays on, goes along with a drop punt to the outer side wing, bounces in front of Weddle's, going to run onto it. Cameron's all over in good pressure. Cameron caused the turnover. Lester picked it up, hand pass back to Charlie Cameron. Beautiful drilling pass to McKenna at half forward. Picks it up on the bounce, squares it up to the hotspot player on his own. Hipwood marks, open goal Brisbane. Brisbane go out to an eight-point lead. 22 and a half third term. A massive third quarter for the Brisbane Lions. 13-7-85 they are. 12-5-77 the Hawks. And we're 22 and a half in Eagles. Chris Egan for AFL Indigenous Broadcasting.
11: Just going to say this with all the respect for the world.
0: McKenna was having a shot there. He was trying to go check side. There was no way he was going to the hot spot there. Watch his ball drop, Robbie. That was 100%.
2: It's like the Irish. He hit him on the chest.
0: That was a great finish there. Necker Hipwood. He's been good today, Robbie.
2: The difference, Mark. The difference.
0: Hey, you said difference between winning and losing is 30-point difference, either good or bad tonight. And he's on leaning towards good right now. He's been fantastic. Three goals by the superstar. He's becoming a genuine star now.
2: Draper and me get up there. Draper wins it. Will Ashcroft uses his hands beautifully. Kicks in there. Jarman was going to get across. He gets the ball. No, he gets dispossessed by McKenna. He gets up like a cork in a grid. Oh, he's got caught, has he? No. How can that be caught? But it was no man. He caught him and he's tackled him and he's 45 metres out directly in front. I'll tell you what, the Hawthorn, their clackers are going clack at the moment.
0: Oh, yeah. Oh, that's... yeah, feel that pain there for Hawthorn.

0: Brisbane Lions. Bang, bang, bang. They have kicked 7 goals in this quarter. Wow. And they've said to the Hawks, are you coming with us? Because we're 14 points up at the moment. 14-7-91, 12-5-77. Hawthorn, over to you. Chris Egan, over to you.
1: Yeah, he missed his opportunity before, but one thing about superstar players, you don't give them another shot straight away, because more often than not, they will not miss it, Robbie. Lohman's been a fantastic player for Brisbane Lions for the last couple of years now. He's been sensational. Quiet in the first quarter and a bit. Kicked that one for the second quarter late, I believe, and then he's banged on 3 this quarter. Now, I did say he was quiet by his standards, but he's just gone back to his standards and just absolutely set this game afire. But Brisbane looking unstoppable at the moment. Starting to look pretty scary for the Hawthorn.
2: Oh, yeah. That's a big turnaround, Eakes.
1: Yep.
2: A big turnaround. They've kicked 5 more goals than Hawthorn this term so far. Hey. And it happened last year, as you spoke about, at halftime to Hawthorn against Geelong. And this time it's happening again. Still a quarter left to play. They've got time to rectify, but Brisbane all over Hawthorn in this quarter. Ooh. Neil from halfback. Beautiful kick to the outer side wing. Dunkley rides and marks. Little hand pass off to Ashcroft. Short kick over the top towards McCluggage. Impey gets in the way. Marks at halfback. Squares the ball in, but every kick now for the Hawks. Under pressure. Little short ball to Newcomb, and he marks at halfback.
0: Newcomb surveying his options. He's going to have to come back here. He's got Bailey McDonald. No, he won't go back. He'll hit Josh Ward directly at centre halfback. A little 15-metre chipper. Ward's looking around. Ginnivan's running past for the drive-by. He sees Will Day directly on the centre wing. Will Day, he's got no options at the moment. Brisbane Lions have just picked it up well. Oh, cruising there is Josh Weddle. Great work by Weddle. He sees Ginnivan. No, Ginnivan doesn't get the ball. Weddle's just looking around. Where's the wizard? Where's Two Phones? Where's anybody? He kicks it up high. Two Phones is going to run and jump. Coming across is Draper. Draper just marks that. Is anyone going to go up with him? Where's Lloyd Meek? Lloyd Meek's looking for an oxygen tank. He's out of tetral tickets. He'll sit up on the half-court plank.
2: So Draper, little hand pass off to Fletcher in the back pocket for Brisbane. Long kick to the outer side wing. Rayner flew from behind. Front and square was Lester. Punched out a hand pass to Will Ashcroft. He takes a bounce off the wing. Gave it to McCluggage. Hand pass to Rayner. Two bounces. Approaches forward 50. Goes to Lohman in the pocket, and he's got him. 30-metre kick. Lohman's marked this 40 out. And he's about 5 metres inside the boundary, outer side of the ground. And he goes to the punt road end.
1: I'll tell you what, this could very well seal the deal if you can go back to this goal. 2 minutes and 21 seconds, Robbie. This is as big as a goal he's ever kicked on it.
2: They've been all over him this quarter. 51 goals this year. Kai Lohman settles with the footy. He's kicked 3 today. This is a big kick closing in on 3-quarter time.
0: Love it.
2: Whoa, wow. Kai Lohman. Take a bow. Brisbane, superb. 15-7-97, the Lions. 20-point leaders now over Hawthorn. 12-5-77. 28 minutes ticking up to third term. The great Chris Egan.
1: Well, I sort of am proud that I said that he's playing below his standards earlier, Rob. But now he's playing, you know, to his standards and above. He's a fantastic talent. I actually love watching Lohman play, because he can turn a game on its head, and he's done exactly that in a preliminary final. He is absolutely up and about, and it's Brisbane are feeding off that, and that's a fantastic turnaround. Like you said, Robbie, there's not going to be 5 points, it's going to be 30 points either way. So right now you are on track, my brother. You're right again.
0: No, well,
1: but you could be wrong. You don't know.
0: As Michael Jordan said, brother, the shot that you never take is the one you'll never miss. You're going to keep on having a crack.
1: 100%.
0: Darcy Ford gets up there. Great work there by Ward. He gets the ball out. Gives it out to Lloyd Meek. Coming across is Will Ashcroft. Lloyd Meek gets it out to Sicily, who's moved up to the wing. Getting across is Darcy Wilmot. He's moved on to the Wizard. That man, Harris Andrews, who's been unbelievable, picks it up. Kyle Lohman now. He's at centre-half back. He dribbles down. Reynold, he'll beeline the ball. Gets it to Dunkley. Dunkley gets tackled. Brisbane Lions. Geez, you're playing good football in this third quarter. I love what you're doing. Umpire Molson comes in. He gets it up there. Darcy Ford. He just manhandles Lloyd Meek. He gets caught with the ball. It's got to be caught, sir. Why not? Because the rules have changed, Robbie. Get up to 2026. Not in 2025 anymore.
2: Robbie's getting into himself. It's the ball thrown in the air. Punched into the centre of the ground. I like that though, Robbie. You give it out, but you're not afraid to give it out yourself as well. So Impey has got it in the centre. Little short kick for the Hawks now. In all seriousness, they need

0: something here. Morrison has marked his four to the middle. Now we're 29 over that now into the third term. Kick of the pocket again. It was just a kick in hope, Eags. They're now kicking in hope. And Berry marks in the back pocket.
1: But that was a fantastic play by Harris Andrews there. Protected the space and protected his teammates to can't take an uncontested mark.
2: Berry transfers it across. Weddle will get there. No, he won't. That man in Leicester. Ryan Leicester chips it back into Berry, who's been very nice. He can hit Wilmot. Wilmot, 35 metres out from his own goal that he's defending. He sees Levi Ashcroft. No, he'll go to Will, the man who loves putting on a WWE belt. Why wouldn't you when you got two Norseman's medals? Yeah, hanging up the WWE belt. He chips it back. And you know he's chipped it back to? McCluggage. So that's 10-6.
0: No, they've done it. They've done the corner. 36.
2: Unbelievable. Ty Gallop. This is what a professional side is,
0: man. It does. Gets it over to Levi Ashcroft. Bit of keepings off for the last 20 seconds. Hand pass over to Neil. Now he's forced to kick a long ball just forward of the wing here. Barras with a fist on it, heads to the boundary line, should go over, and it does. So there'll be a boundary throw-in with 11 seconds left on the clock of the third quarter. A third quarter that has been owned by the Brisbane Lions. They've kicked 7 goals to Hawthorn's 1 in this third term, and they'll go in 20-point leaders at three-quarter time. And from the boundary throw-in, we'll do it one more time with 5 seconds left on the clock, Robbie.
2: One more time for the last time in the preliminary final of 2026 in the third quarter. The boundary umpire, beautiful fling straight back in. Darcy Ford, who's been immense in this third quarter, just taps it down. Jasper Fletcher gets it. Stand on your feet, Brisbane Lions.
0: Well done.
2: Give this team, the supporters, give them a standing ovation, because this is what champions are made of, and this is what champions teams do when they're challenged, Steve.
1: They sure do, and they, you know, the Hawthorn started off like a house on fire, and then Brisbane just went bang, bang, bang, bang. Yeah, flexed the muscle, showed Hawthorn why they've been the best team in the competition over the past 2 or 3 years, and it's a fantastic result from Lohman, who's just absolutely turned it on, flicked that switch. We all know that he can play, Robbie and Baz, and he showed us why. He's generally one of the best forwards in the competition.
0: 4 goals, 3 of those in that third term for Kyle Lohman, as Zeke said. 3 goals to Charlie Cameron and 3 goals to Eric Hipwood. 2 of those in that third quarter. For the trailing side, Hawthorn, 3 to Lewis, 4 to Watson. He kicked their only goal in that third term, Hawthorn. Gunston's got 3 all before half-time. But that is a massive term of football for the Brisbane Lions. 7 goals to 1 in the all-important third quarter. And they go in at three-quarter time with a 20-point lead to try and make their 4th grand final in a row next week to take on the Dockers here at the MCG. Not yet. Still a quarter of footy left to play, and we know how dynamic Hawthorn can be if they get a run on in this final term. 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
2: Welcome back here to the MCG, where we've got the Brisbane Lions 20 points up. What a powerful third quarter that they just put on there. They call it the Premiership quarter here, the third quarter, and that's what they call it in the AFL. And they kicked 7 goals to 2 opposed to Hawthorn's 1 goal 4. But what the real story of that quarter was, they only went in there forward 50 14 times, but they kicked 7 goals. So they went in there for 14 times, kicked 7 goals. That's a 50% rate that they're scoring at, not to mention the 2 points they've kicked as well. So they've had 9 scoring shots from 40 inside 50s, whereas the Mighty Hawks, they went in there 12 and they kicked 1 goal 4. But if you're a Hawthorn supporter, don't count yourself out here, because I'm looking down here at the moment at both huddles. Sam Mitchell just calling him in and he's asking for one more big effort for season 2026, because it is on the line at the moment. There's 30 minutes between Brisbane Lions becoming almost an immortal team, going for their third premiership in a row, or the Mighty Hawks, the most successful club in the modern, the most successful club in the last 30 years, the Hawks making another grand final. I tell you what, I don't know who's going to win, but they're 20 points up now, the champions. They just flex their muscles there. All their prime movers got moving. McCluggage, who was very quiet in the first quarter, he's been immense in the second and third quarters. He's up to 19 possessions. Will Ashcroft, the boy, or the man who has got 2 Norm Smith medals, who could potentially go for his third next week if the Brisbane Lions can hold on. He's got 22. Dunkley, their spiritual leader, the man who sets the standards. When he went up to Brisbane, he set the standards, and he's up to 18. For the Hawks, D'Ambrosio, he's been unbelievable out on the wing. He's got 20 possessions. Ward, the boy from Melbourne Grammar, he's up to 17. He's been very serviceable in the middle. And their captain, Jai Newcomb, he is unbelievable with 16 at the moment. But I tell you what, we are in for an unbelievable 30 minutes of football here, and I don't know who's going to win, because if Hawthorn can get a couple of goals and get this crowd back into it, I tell you what, they'll come steering back out of it. But in that quarter there, the Brisbane Lions, they took 31 marks as opposed to the Hawthorn Hawks 27. So, you know, even though the Hawks had the ball in their hands 27 times, or they held the ball up 27 times, what they couldn't do is they couldn't break that momentum that the Brisbane Lions had their eggs.
10: There's something going on. Oh, there we go. Is that better? Yeah, there we go. We're back. And that's, you know, that old saying, you know, third quarter, premiership quarter. And that's when you start to see teams lift. Last year was Geelong. This year it's Brisbane, you know. But at the end of the day, Brisbane still need to maintain it and don't get complacent, because Hawthorn could change that lead very, very quickly, Robbie.
2: Oh, look, we've seen this last night at the SCG. The Swans were 21 points up. The Mighty Fremantle Dockers kicked 3 goals in 5 minutes. That lead was eroded. And then they overran them and they got up by 2 goals. Over to you, the great people's caller, Barry Denner, coming into the last quarter. Is it the last quarter for the Brisbane Lions, or is it the last quarter for the Hawthorn Hawks in 2026? We'll know in 30 minutes, Bass.
0: Spot on, Robbie. And the Hawks have got their work cut out for them now. They led by 14 at halftime. Brisbane by 20 at three-quarter time. Make some noise, says the signs around the ground. And this massive crowd does. Here we go. 30 minutes of footy left in the preliminary final weekend. Still up for grabs this one. Hawthorn holding free kick as Meek went to run away. A holding free kick to Will Ashcroft. Brisbane the recipient of it. And Wilbur goes long inside forward 50. Ball spills to the back 20 metres from the Lions goal. But the numbers with the Hawks. Little hand pass comes into the back pocket. And Battle throws it onto his left boot. And Ward will mark defensive side of the wing. Hand pass over the top to Connor McDonald. Won't break the tackle of Zach Bailey. But the ball held to him. The umpire gives him the benefit of the doubt. And he'll ball it up right in front of Robbie Armat on the broadcast wing.
2: Just a little mistake there by Carl Amon. Bailey sharks it beautifully. He runs on. Who's he going to kick it to? On the outside of his foot. He's found Logan Morris. I'll tell you what, that is scrumptious.
0: Yeah. Class.
2: I'll tell you what, mate. You pay top dollars for that.
0: Yep.
2: That's why you give a bloke 8 years in a contract, bruh.
10: Scrumptious.
0: Yeah, that was a ribeye, Robbie. Oh, yeah. Not just a rump steak. That was a ribeye.
2: Oh, that's Wagyu beef.
0: Yes,
2: that is
0: it
2: top of the range.
0: Spot on.
2: Logan Morris, he is 25 or 30 metres out, just direct, just about on a slight angle, straight in front of the MCC members. We've already seen blokes kick goals from here. He's got to start at the right-hand goal post, kick it to the mouth of the goals, and it'll straighten up, Eags. Walks in, breaks into a stride. The man who just fresh off a 2-year contract. Logan Morris, 26 points up. Brisbane Lions, you are an unbelievable tide. You are scrumptious. Come on, Higgs. Get something out,
10: brother. I'm trying, brother. I'm just trying to breathe right now. I'm just coming up with the best sayings ever. Scrumptious. And it doesn't help with Nick Denner in the background laughing too, mate. Tell your son, he's been there making me laugh. There's been a child in me, but that was a fantastic call, Robbie. And a fantastic play there by Logan Morris and Brisbane Lions. And this kid is a talent. Didn't he kick 7 or 8 a couple of weeks ago as well?
2: Yep.
10: Well, sometimes he looks very... What's that word?
2: Laconic.
0: Laconic, yeah. Relaxed.
10: Maybe too relaxed. Me too. Yep. I thought it was a knock, but it's actually not. But it actually is a little bit. But he looks so relaxed, but he's just that good. So, yeah, great work to the young man. He's huge for the Brisbane
0: team. Oh, he is. 68 for the year now. So, if he pulls over that magic 7 figure, that's Zach 70 Bailey. Goals. That's enormous Brisbane. For a young player.
2: This could get ugly here. For
0: another free kick in the centre. And as we heard from the umpire, it's going to go to Zach Bailey. Now, that would indicate the Hawks are starting to scrag. They're getting frustrated. Bailey now loads up, goes long inside forward, 50 to Hipwood. Offhands Lohman, this time dragged out in a tackle. Sicily on hands and knees trying to work it out. Oh, it spills to Logan Morris. Snaps from 20.
11: All clear.
0: And he put it each right across the face.
10: Hey, Ronnie.
0: Good on you, Ronnie.
10: Do you reckon he got through that supreme yet?
0: Yeah, he would have ordered the second by now. And also the garlic bread. And a little bit of dessert, a big tub of ice cream. 16-8, 104, 12-5, 77.
2: Hardwood brings it back. Wilmot just roaming at the back, gives it to that man, Zorko. He'll bang it back in. Under pressure here, the Hawks getting across there. Oh, Logan Morris went up. Lohman gets in there. They go get the ball out. Zach Bailey, he's taking it around their head. He's taking it around their head, sir. And you know what the other up? You know what the other boy said? Robbie, you're right again. He did take him around the head.
0: You're never wrong.
10: He did. What? He did take him around the head. And
11: Josh there.
10: It's a little bit of a Ginnivan rule.
2: Yep,
10: it's smart play, and he's a very crafty player, Bailey, and I'm a fan of Bailey. He's a genuine star, and he's a tough nut too, Robbie.
2: Yeah, he's a tough nut.
10: And one thing he's probably the best thing out is kicking goals, and I'm pretty sure he's going to go straight over the umpires.
2: But I'd just like to correct something. This boy's not a South Australian. He's from the Northern Territory.
0: Correct.
2: He went to South Australia as a school, so the South Australians are not claiming him. He's from the Northern Territory. He comes in. This bloke, he's a beautiful goal. Chris Hegan, I can't believe it.
10: And they just said, take him.
2: I can't believe it. I know. You got one wrong, bro.
10: No, I did. You know what? But we're not always perfect.
2: People, I'm touching him. He is actually human.
10: Yeah, I am.
0: 28 points up, Brisbane. So 5 goals is the target for the Hawks. Kick out the outer side wing. Sicily picks it up on the bounce. Hand pass to Wimpy. Runs around Harris Andrews. Kick to half forwards very wide. And Gardner got in front of Gunston. Gardner got in front of Gunston comfortably. They're sort of dragging their feet a little bit, the Hawks. And the Lions have got their tails right up. Little kick back to Zorko. Zorko penetrating. Kick across the wing out of side to Hipwood. He's happy to see it out of bounds. He knew he was hot. Barras was right with him. So it creates another stoppage. Just forward of the wing out of side for Brisbane. They lead by 28 points.
2: Hawthorn, they're holding on by their fingernails at the moment. They're just looking for something, anything to get a spark, to get them going here in the fourth quarter. 5 minutes into the fourth quarter, they're 28 points down. Draper gets front and centre. He taps it down, getting in there with Dunkley. He gets tackled by Ward and by Newcomb. Newcomb's been taken out of the game from the first quarter. He was immense in the first quarter. But great work there by Will Ashcroft. Again, Lloyd Meek gets it down. Great work by McKenzie. Gets it out. Gives it out to Morrison. He's been very quiet. Darcy Gardner, man in front. Brings it down to the ground. Josh Whittle. Gets it out to Moore. Moore. What's he going to do? Can he kick it? Yes. Yes. Yes. Get him, Moore. He's given Hawthorn a heartbeat. They're 22.5. Is that the spark that they need, Eggs?
10: They need to find something from someone. And Watson was on there for the handball. But Moore owned the moment. Took it on. And the finish nicely. Kicking it through. Got that Hawthorn crowd into it a little bit, starting to get a bit quiet, starting to get a bit of dull. You know, so they need to find something to get them going. And, you know, hopefully that's just that link that they need to really get them triggered here, Baz.
0: Well, I reckon you're right, East, because just the one goal in the third term, they needed an early one in this final term, and they've got it.
10: Just don't let it fall into Charlie Cameron's ears like it did in the first two quarters.
0: No, that's right.
10: And then they'll be right.
0: So the score line has come back to 22 points.
10: Moore in his 150th too, Baz.
0: Yep. Goal and he's 150. 22 points lead the Brisbane. Ball thrown in the air. Early stages, final term. Hawthorn get one back. Dunkley tackled by Weddle. In fact, Ginnivan it was. Ball spills, Hawthorn to claim it. Little hand pass back to Ginnivan. Ginnivan now loads up, kicks to the left forward pocket. Big leap is no mark. Gunston caught out of position and the ball punched out of bounds. Punched out of bounds, but it's 25 around from Hawthorn's goal at the punt road end.
2: I can tell you what, boys, it's game on here. You can feel the momentum. It's shifted. Hawthorn, they've got the supporters and they've got the crowd on their side. They're just looking for something. The Wizard, he's there. Darcy Wilmot's on him. That's a man to look out for. He's going in there. Lloyd Meek versus Draper. Brings it down to the ground. Dylan Moore. That's tackled around the head. It's the same as Zach Bailey. Yes. Brett Roseman. He's seen it. That was Williamson. Umpire Nathan Williamson and number 22. He's seen it from the far side.
10: Again?
2: Dylan Moore. Yeah. He's the man who's been very quiet. He's like the Kyle Loman.
10: As I say, need more of that.
0: Need more of that.
2: Has he kicked it?
10: Oh, no.
2: No dice. 21 points behind now the Hawks.
10: Close. I'll try pumping it up, giving it a bit of need more of that. But
0: 21 points. Wilmot at full back. Runs out of full back for Brisbane. Are they heading to their fourth grand final in a row? Long kick to Hipwood on the wing. Went through his hands. Charlie Campbell, look at him. Back of the back. Look at Tazza go. He taps it along in front of him. He's going 20 metres, 30 metres. Went back, picked up the footy. He's 45 out. Oh, Taz, that would have been goal of the century. He's missed. And there's no score. He ran a good 20, 30 metres just tapping it along in front of him. We're just seeing here whether the... Looked like it did touch the point post for a boundary throw-in, which I think that's what they're setting up for, but the umpire's saying, just check that.
10: They might have to go to the stick of it, or...
0: Well, it has, Eats. Here we go. We're on the replay now. It's gone up to the arc. And the arc is having a very good look at this. They're having a real long look at this.
10: They need to, because they got it wrong last week.
0: That's right. It's a long look. It's a long look at the It's a behind. It's a behind. So it's paid a point.
10: Bass is going blue then, Rob.
0: Eags was voted. 16-106. Plays 13-684 Hawthorn. Early stages final turn, Robbie.
2: I hit Logan Morris. You don't hit Logan Morris, McCluggage. McCluggage has been best on ground after the first quarter. He is now up to 21 possessions. Yes, that's correct, people. 2-1. Not 1-2. 2-1. 21. Logan Morris. Eags, you love this bloke.
10: I do love this bloke. He can kick his ball, I'll tell you what, from here. He's got a big banana on him. Usually I'd say drop punt, but he's one player, one talent that can do
2: this.
10: We're
2: talking about the kick here.
10: 45 metres out, snap. He can do it.
0: This would hurt.
2: Takes two steps. It's going to fall short. Is it? No, it's not. Chris Egan, whatever they're paying you, like Zach Bailey, pay you three times the amount.
10: Yes.
2: Chrissy. Yes. Where's our fearless leader, Chris Johnson?
10: He's down in the president's lunch.
0: Yeah.
2: Well, he needs a back to Armagrad truck up for you, brother.
0: All right. You tell him, Robbie, I'm a bit scared of him.
2: Yeah, no, I won't be telling him that.
10: I don't have to be scared of him. But I'm
2: That's his second
10: I'm
2: goal. Logan Morris' second goal. Brisbane Lions 17-10, 112, opposed to Hawthorn 13-6, 84. If my maths is correct, that is 28 points.
0: Spot on,
2: and
0: Robbie.
2: I went to school for a very long time.
0: Yes.
2: Hello, Marcelin.
0: And you were good at it. Yeah, you were good at it.
2: Come on, Eags, give us something, Russ.
10: Yeah, that was a fantastic finish. Like I said, I'm not a fan of that kick, Robbie, but I tell you what, Ashton Morris. He is a talent that can slot that. As I said, 45 metres out, he can do it. He is a freak of talent. And no surprise, he kicks it.
0: And clutch, you know, crunch time, Eags, isn't it? Two goals in the final term, he stood up.
10: Yeah.
0: So the ball thrown in the air in the centre. Players, the midfielders piling on top. The umpire says, give it to me, let's do it again. Nice tap from Fort. For Brisbane, but down to the toes. The midfielders buzz around again. They'll do it again. So still right in the centre of the MCG. It's a 28-point lead to Brisbane as we tick up to the 11-minute mark of the final term.
2: The umpire throws it up. Fort just taps it down, keeps it close. Warden, two phones has been no good tonight. One possession. But that's okay. There's still a moment in this game for him. Gets in there. Tries to move Paul off it. No. Kick hitting it out. Jarman Impey will get there. Coming the other way is Oscar Allen. Great work, Jarman Impey. Gives it out to Hardwick. Transfers it to Battle. Back to Jarman Impey. Impey chips it up. Kicks it into Connor McDonald. McDonald, the man with the orange boots on. Look out! Camberina! Oh, great work, Josh Ward. Not many people can do that. And as I said, this man, he'll have the moment. Two phones, go back and kick the goal. You've got this in you. Eags, talk him.
10: He's been a little bit disappointing today, but I tell you what, it's not about the whole game. It's about playing moments. And this player here could turn this game on his head, and he could put this over the fence here, Robbie. More often than not, I'll back him in. But just tonight, hope he doesn't have that lackadaisy approach. Hits this pure, it'll be a goal, and it'll bring Hawthorn back to life.
2: He starts from inside the centre square, taking a very slow run up. There's no momentum. Does a little bit of shuffle step. He's got underneath the ball. Yeah. He's kicked it. He's kicked it. Two phones. Mabiel Tol. We said that he'd have his moment in the game, and that was his moment.
10: That was his moment. And, you know, I've been saying this for years. We've been here on Anzac days where Pendlebury stepped up. We've been here on the grand final days where Ashcroft stepped up. And I tell you what, big players step up at big moments. And that was a big moment there. Mabio hasn't had a great night, but like I said, just play the minutes and play the moments. And he owed the boys a little bit that there, Robbie, and that was a very important goal to really hopefully get him going here.
0: DJ Cardamone just sent us a text. He's listening from London.
10: London?
0: Yeah, London. He moves around a bit, Cardamone.
10: He does. He does.
0: He's got the whole of a place that he's in, some form of establishment.
10: Did you say a
0: listening
10: hole
0: to us?
10: Place?
0: No, some hole, some place.
10: It's called a pub.
0: He described it as a two-bit sleazy dive, but I'm not too sure. The ball thrown in the air. Chol up, little tap down to Gilbert Ward. Runs out of the centre. Oh, here we go.
2: That's it.
0: The leader's Gunston. He rolls and tumbles and marks. 35 out on a slight angle. Here come the Hawks.
10: That was just a fantastic play there. I believe, was that Ward again there?
2: Josh Ward, yep.
10: Yeah. He's lifted the last couple of minutes. That goal assist there to Scholl, and now most likely another goal assist to the man himself, Gunston.
0: Gunston to bring it back to 16
10: yes, sir.
0: Points. He's done it. Oh, my goodness. Just when you thought we might start planning our dinner, get back. It's a 16-point ball game. Brisbane 17-10-112, Hawthorn 15-6-96, and we're 13 and a half minutes into the final term.
10: Well, spent his last two clearances. Well, obviously it was the drive from my half back before it was Jarman Napier Ward linking up, and then over to Mabiel Tol who kicked truly. And that one there is just a pure centre clearance by Ward again. He's gone up another level. His attack around the contest has been tough, and he's creating that drive. And who else, like I said, from, you know, that 30 to 40 metre lead, that is just so, you know, so potent. And Gunston has that genuine leg speed, and it's so hard for Gardner to keep up with. If they can get another clearance here, Robbie, they might be on here.
2: Oh, he gets it out to McDonald. McDonald kicks it in long. Darcy Wilmot's going to hang underneath it. Weddle comes. The Wizard's there. Matt Dillamore's there. He gives it out to the Wizard. Wizard! Oh! He's just missed it, 15 points down. I tell you what, they would have blown the roof off, even though there's no roof off here at the MCG, if the Wizards kicked that. Brisbane Lions are under the pump. Zorko plays off at a half.
0: Zorko goes long to the outer side wing, and a good wrestle from Mark and Harris Andrews. Then a one-on-one with Morrison did it easily. So he marks for Brisbane, outside defensive 50. Shane Warne stands side of the ground. Elects to kick backwards to Zorko. So nice little zoning set up from Hawthorn on the outer side. Zorko forced to kick across halfback to Gallup. Gallup marks. The kick to the wing will be okay. Big Fort, the ruck will mark it. Fort stands alone. McCluggage runs past. He ignores that. The big ruckman's going to load up. He kicks the half forward, making position McKenna, the former bomber. Hand pass McCluggage. He's boundary side. He's 50 out. He got legged by Impey, said the umpire.
2: Is that a 50 as well?
0: That's a good question, Robbie.
10: Hang on, I don't know. Just a tribute. That's actually pretty unlucky there.
0: There's a replay. Eastwood just see. No, he's very unlucky.
10: The kick to the pocket. Heel,
0: yeah, unlucky. Spot on Eakes. Logan Morris was the target. The ball's punched out of his hands. It's gone out of bounds. So it's 25 around from Brisbane's goal. They hang on to a 16-point lead. 15 and a half final term.
2: Charlie Cameron's been quiet. He's a man to look out for here. Hawthorn, they just need to keep their defence intact here. They're 15 points behind. Throws it in. Darcy Ford drops down. McDonald, who's been great. Lockenhill gets in there. Josh Ward on his left. Kicks it out. Gets over McCluggage. Out to Weddle. Picks up by Moore. Oh, great tackle by Gallup. Great tackle by Gallon.
10: Gallon again.
2: Yes, that is him.
10: He's been solid as a rock today, Robbie. I really love Gallon's game.
2: Been a great inclusion coming back into the side.
10: 100%.
0: 15 points up, Brisbane. 16 and a half final term. Zach Bailey gets a kick for the Lions. Bounces along the ground inside forward 50. Allen's got it. Boundary side. Slaps the advantage of McKenna. McKenna won't break the
10: tackle. Great chase, Jarvin.
0: Impey got him. Dragged him down. Free kick off on a point Brisbane. It's going to be a point Brisbane. Lions up by 16 points.
2: Plays on very quickly out to Ginnivan. Ginnivan on the 50. Straight in front of the MCC members. You can hear the Hawthorne supporters. They disapproved of that decision. They thought Impey caught him with the ball. Kicks it in beautifully to Jai Newcomb. Newcomb, who can he see? Josh Ward's doubling around on his left. He'll have to transfer it out to Hardwick. Hardwick's got the whole wing to himself. Run, son, run. Charlie Cameron's coming across to try and impede him. No, he doesn't get across there. Hardwick with a beautiful, long, shooting dart. And he almost hit Billy Morrison. He's getting across. He's that little young fella. Levi Ashcroft, number 10. He gets across there. Harris Andrews puts both hands up in the air. And he says, great work, Levi.
0: That was brilliant. He ran a long way, as you called, Robbie. So a boundary throw in. Hawthorne, 55 around from their goal. They trail by 16. And we're over the halfway mark now. 17 and a half into the final term. A fight for the footy. Four to the bottom of the pack. The big ruck for Brisbane. Punched at 20 metres the outer side wing. Morrison grabbed it. Spun out of a tackle. Short kick. What's the marks? The Wizards marked about 48 metres out, 45 degree angle, out of sight of the ground.
10: This is to bring it to a 10 point ball game. This is the most important kick of the night, arguably the most important kick of the night. If he can kick this, Dunn's going to blow the seagulls away, because there is no roof here, but there's plenty of seagulls to run around, Robbie, and I think this is prime for the Wizards. This is the prime for the Wiz.
0: He's kicked four tonight. For his fifth goal to bring it back to 10 points. A long drop punt. Very long and high. He's got it. Wow. The stadium is shaking. We've got a 10-point preliminary final. The Lions lead. 18 and a half final term. And Eads, the clock we look at now is the game clock, and there's 9 minutes and 40 seconds left to play.
10: Well, 9 minutes and 40, there's a lot of minutes to be played, but Hawthorne have just got to keep bringing this pressure, Robbie. Keep winning the centre of clearances, keep getting the ball inside the Brisbane's defensive half, really putting it on. Don't put it up in the air where it's going to benefit the Harris Andrews and that of the world. Just get it in there fast, even if it's by on the ground. Just get it in there and let your small forward, this masterclass of Wiz, do his thing, because he is absolutely setting the MCG on fire.
2: Fagan's gone back to his A-grade midfield here. He's gone Neil, he's gone Duncan, he's gone Ashcroft. Draper against Meek. Gets the ball down. Josh Ward, he's been unbelievable in his last quarter. On his left, Gunston!
10: Ward's second.
2: It's pandemonium here. I can't even hear myself thinking.
10: Ward's second half has been elite, Robbie. Elite. You can call it, brother, but I'm saying it's a goal. This man don't miss.
2: Jack Gunston, the man who's got ice running through his veins. He did play for the Brisbane Lions for 1 year. Comes in, breaks into a beautiful trot, kicks his head over the ball, puts his hands up in the air. They're 4 points behind. Hawthorne are coming like a steam train. Eads.
10: I've lost some words, but I'm not lost some words.
2: That's five for Gunston.
10: 10 goals between the two leading goal kickers. Has been an absolute expert. Just been an absolute show tonight. It's just probably arguably the best game of the year, lads. It honestly has been. Just like everything we expected. Last night was a nail biter, and tonight's a nail biter too. 10 points, actually 4 points. Now let's bring it on. I'm calling Hawthorne home, Robbie. I'm calling him home. What are you saying?
2: Oh, bro, well, it's got a lot of momentum at the moment, and you have to sit there and think yourself, Baz, over to you, Brisbane. What are you going to do?
0: They got out to a 28-point lead, Brisbane, and Hawthorne are back to within 4 points at the 21-minute mark. Or again, Ward, There was again Draper hands on it. Ward's reading him. He got it to Connor McDonald. Kicks out in front of Lewis. Bounced in front of him. 40 out. Hand pass to Moore. One way then the other. Loads up with a drop punt that'll land it full forward. Gunston works behind. Front of the pack. Grabbed by Gardner. Tackled by Gunston. Umpire's going to ball it up. 5 metres out from Hawthorne's goal.
2: The Hawks, they're on their attack. Lloyd Meek gets it down. No, that's Wilmot. Wilmot handballs it to Lockie Neal. Lockie Neal gives it out to Berry. Berry gives it out to Lester. Lester will have to chip this up and hit McKinnon and McKenna, and he does. Relieving Mark at the Brisbane Lions. He said, hold it, hold it. We're under the pump here. We need their hands on the ball for a little while. Will Ashcroft off something lead? Oh, Lester. He's run 55 metres and he's taken it directly in front of here in the commentary box. He was going to chip it into Will Ashcroft. No, he doesn't use it. Lockie Neal will double back. No, he can't use him. Josh Dunkley's looking for him. Great work by McDonald on the mark. Gives it out to Will Ashcroft. He's just going to have to kick it up high. Draper's going to have to come and meet it. Lloyd Meek comes there. Draper grizz it to the ground. Josh Ward. Oh, he gets tackled by McKenna. Great work there. Sicily versus Berry. Oh, he overran the ball. Berry, he's kicked along. Into Charlie Cameron. He doesn't get over the top. Hardwick gets it.
0: Hardwick, a relieving mark. He had two lines next to him, and he read it coming in beautifully. Eyes on the footy. Morrison kick across to Amon was dangerous. But Amon got rid of Bailey. Picks up the footy. Runs off half back. Drilling ball forward of the wing out of sight of the ground. Gallup's got a go. Dunstan bumped him out of the way. Grabbed by Moore. Kick to Lewis at full forward. Lewis marks. 10 metres out. Grabbed by Watson. Goal to the Hawks. Goal to the Hawks. Hawthorn hit the front. Watson's got 6. Oh, bloody hell. Hawthorn 18, 715. Brisbane 7 and 11, 113. In a preliminary final classic. 23 minutes. Final term. 7.5 minutes each left to play. This is one of the greatest games ever.
10: And one of this has been everything we accepted. They roll over. Brisbane won't roll over, probably. They're still going to keep playing. But all the momentum is with Hawthorn now. So, essentially, there is time to get it back up to 30 points, as you called, Rob. But that foot on the throat, that needs to come from Hawthorn now. They actually need to go up another level. Another level. Fantastic goal by the Wiz. 6 goals. MCG, 97,835 people. And the Wiz put on a show.
2: Reckon he'll get it out to Fletcher. Fletcher, he's impeded. Coming across will be Morrison. He marks the ball beautifully. Hawks, Morrison gives it out to Moore. They're running on top of the ground here at the moment. Dunkley's going to get across. Moore, he'll just use his brains. Picks it up. The Wizard, he's there. As his Draper brings it to the ground. Lester, on his left. What has he done? Has he turned the ball over? No, Dunkley gets in there. Great tackle by Dunkley. No, it's over. It's over. Shoulder, high tackle.
0: Free kick to the Hawks. Bailey McDonald. Out of side wing, loads up and goes long to the right forward pocket. Draper worked in there, can't mark. Gardner tries to thump it away. Massive pack. Lockie Neal follow the ball. Tackle, hand pass to Lester. Dragged down, got his kick to the wing. Rayner up, won't mark. Close to the boundary. Hardwick tackles him over. Boundary throw in, out of side wing. Hawthorn by 2 points. Let's look at the clock, and it's 6.5 minutes, Robbie, left to play.
2: The umpire, 15 metres inside of the centre of Hawthorn's attacking area. Lloyd Meek, he's absolutely killed Draper in the second half. Getting across there is Josh Ward. He taps it in. He keeps it into McDonald. McDonald kicks it long, strong. Up to the thing.
10: Weddle!
2: Oh, no. He just gives it out to Lewis. Lewis is tackled. And what's it going to do here? Weddle's got the ball and then tackled him. Great work there by Brisbane Lions defence. This ball is coming in way too frequent. The damn wall has to open up soon, Baz.
0: A ball up 10 metres out from Hawthorne's goal. Massive pack. Draper down the kneel. He's rushed a bouncing kick. It's still inside forward 50 for the Hawks. And Levi Ashcroft lays a tackle on Morrison. And he stands and takes it. And the umpire to ball it up. Still 40 out from the Hawks' goal. Meek slaps it into the fat zone. Watson runs onto it. He's got away. He's 50 out. He's boundary side. This won't be a goal. He's missed everything this time. Out of bounds on the full. He is an absolute star, Nick Watson. He's kicked 6, and Berry's got it deep in the back pocket for Brisbane. I'll have a look at the clock, Robbie. We've got 5:44 left to play.
2: Berry kicks it out to the outer wing. One-on-one dunk there, Newcomb. Newcomb just gets it over there. Hawthorn are on top at the moment. They're all running on top of the ground. Leicester's just telling everyone for the Brisbane Lions, just settle down. There's still 5.5 minutes to go. But Leicester, at the moment, you're under the pump because Hawthorn's got all the momentum. Lloyd Meek, his own Draper here in the last quarter. Watch for Josh Ward. He's been immense in the thing. Dylan Moore's picked up his rate. Throws the ball in. Draper versus Meek. Draper gets front and centre. Meek gets over the top. He gives it to that man, Ward. Ward, in, out, left. Gives it to McDonald. McDonald, who's getting hit? He's going to go for goal. He's going to go for goal. Oh. Across the face. Hello, Ronnie Rogers.
0: Oh, g'day, Ronnie.
10: You got for that second one, Bass?
0: Yeah. So, Andrews kicks straight up the ground. Wilmot marks for Brisbane. What have we got? 3-point leaders of Hawthorn. The Lions are trying to go through the guts. Kick to Fainer. Hand pass Cameron. Hand pass Bailey. Gives the don't argue to Morris.
10: Oh, leave my Ashcroft.
0: In the 180. Kick to Ashcroft was brilliant. And he's marked Deeks 40 out. 45 degree angle. He plays on. McCluggage in the pocket. He's got him. He's got Hugh. Hugh McCluggage is marked. 30 metres out. Right forward pocket. About 8 metres inside the boundary on the members' side.
10: Oh, it's a big kick, Ronnie and Baz. Ronnie and Baz. Baz and Robbie. Robbie. I reckon he can go back and kick this. This is the big time player here. Hugh McCluggage.
0: To put Brisbane back in front by 3 points if he kicks it. City out of the ground. McCluggage fires and he puts it through. What a cracking prelim. Brisbane back in front. Are they heading to their fourth grand final in a row? Will the Hawks claim it and head to their first big title match since 2015? 18-11-119 Brisbane, 18-816 Hawks. We got 27 and a half played in the final term, and we've got the great Chris Egan here.
10: Yeah, he's just been a star for a while, old Hugh McCluggage. Like I said earlier, I've been saying it for a couple of years, it's been his knock. It's his ability to finish off in front of goals. But over the last 2 to 3 years, Robbie, that's probably been his biggest effective point of his game, is, especially at big moments. Last year we've seen the last half where he dominated, kicked three or four. And then tonight we've seen it as well with two or three as well. So he's going really well. And he just so much more confident in his own ability now. It's so good to see.
2: 4 minutes, 26, lock it in. He kicks it back. Zorko will get it down. Oh, no, he had to actually give it in. He gets it to Dunkley. Dunkley gives it out to Lockie Neal. Lockie Neal. He looks like he's tired. Coming across his lonely. Well, you know who's going to get it first. It's the Wizard. The Wizard just picks it up like it's not, like it's nothing. He hits it. Ginnivan. Ginnivan's got Hawks running everywhere. He tips it up to Jarman Impey. Great work, Jarman Impey. Oh, yeah, no, it's going to be a free kick. It's going to be a free kick. 4 minutes and 8 seconds, Baz, into the last quarter.
0: Oh, Impey in forward of the wing here right in front of us. Stands flat-footed, now plays on. Runs around, a searching ball, 50 metre drop, punt inside. Oh! Lewis has taken a mark. Huge pack. Lewis flew high, and he's marked his 25 out on a 45 degree angle.
11: 2 metres, it's like 1 metre.
0: Have a look at that, Eags.
10: A fantastic mark. Harris Andrews got the best of him this quarter, this second half, and that there, fantastic fight by the young man. He's coming up for his fourth, is it, Baz?
0: Yes, it is. And he'll put Hawthorn back in front in the preliminary final. Punt road in. He's got to drop it onto his boot, 30 out. He's put it through. He's put it through. Hawthorn back in front. Hawthorn back in front. 22, 18-11-119 Brisbane. And we have got 3 minutes and 8 seconds left in the game, Eakes.
10: Fantastic mark there by Lewis. He's been a fantastic player all year. He's posed a problem for this Brisbane Lions defence tonight. He had to keep Harris Andrews very accountable that first half. The second, probably late in that second quarter, probably throughout the third quarter, Harris Andrews got the advantage over him. And then he got finally let off the leash and it takes an absolute hanger and it keeps truly in front of goal. Absolutely uplifting mark and uplifting goal for Hawthorn Football Club.
2: Over to you, Sam Gray, but this is what the Brisbane Lions brought you to the club for. Blake's been immense. Gets up, hangs it off. Will Ashcroft, he'll give it out to Berry. Berry on his left, kicks it in. Bit of a mumble kick, getting across his battle. Oh no, Sicily, what's he done? He's kicked it beautifully. Berry, he tries to turn him inside out. He'll bring it back inside 50. going up. Lineman's going to come from the side. Same as Sicily. He brings it down to the ground. Rayner, he tackles him. Great work by Hardwick.
0: Draper slaps it down. Newcomb in the back pocket, grabs it for Hawthorn. Rush kick to Morrison. He marks it half back. Defensive 50. 2 minutes 35 left on the clock. The Hawks have the game at the moment by 3 points. He's turned it over with a kick. Bailey's marked 70 out. Bailey's marked 70 out. He wanted a 50. The umpire said, no, get stuffed. Go back and take your kick.
2: He kicks it in long. Draper. Lohman. Lohman. Barass. Oh, no. Great work there by Barass. That's what they got him in for, Baz. That's what they got him in for, Robbie.
0: Wow.
2: What a mark. What a pack mark. We talked about pack marks. That was a pack mark.
0: 2 minutes and 10 seconds, Rob.
2: He's kicked it long down to the wing. Darcy Wilmot will go up. Andrews gets it out there. Gets it out to Bailey. Bailey gives it to Wilmot. Wilmot kicks it into Morrison. Morrison gets it back in. Great work there by Morrison. Takes the ball out. We've got a minute and 55 seconds left, Baz.
11: Sam.
0: Well, Brisbane, they're in their forward half of the ground. They trail by 3 points. It's out of side. Shane Warne stands side. 53 out from the City End goal. A big pack around the boundary throw in. The crowd on the edge of their seats. Draper and Meek. Meek had a little hand on it. Toe poked off the ground by Ward to Connor McDonald. He throws it on his boot. Kick to the outer side wing. It's a 2-on-2. Gallup lays a tackle. Thorco went off the ground. Gave it to Neil. Neil loads up for Brisbane. It'll land 20
10: Sicily.
0: Out.
10: Oh, Sicily.
0: Sicily. Sicily marks it full back for the Hawks. Oh, they've been under the pump down there for the last minute. And they're standing up.
2: Kicks along to the centre wing. Getting back is Lloyd Meek. Covered across his Draper. Connor McDonald, he's been unbelievable in this last half. The young man with number 9 on his back. Shane Crawford, Sean Burgoyne, Robert Dippy in the Medico. Now, Connor McDonald gets it down. Gets it out. Is this going to be caught with the ball? No, umpire says no. Give it to me. Minute and 19 to go, Bass.
0: Wow. The tension in this ground at the moment. This is all or nothing now. Tap side of that man, Connor McDonald, Robbie just spoke about. Clean hand pass to Ginneman. His kick bounces along the ground. Lewis got a hand on it. Won't be a lasso. It's out of
10: play. Deliberate.
0: He's played deliberate. Oh, I reckon that's tough. He dove at the footy. And Harris Andrews got the free kick at halfback for Brisbane.
2: He's kicked it long. Up there, Eric Edwards gets it down. Lockie Neal gets the handball out to Zorko. Zorko's going to get caught. No, he's got out of it somehow. It's a high free kick. Charlie Cameron. No, you've got to bring it back. Hurry up. There's 55 seconds left. What happened?
12: He played a free kick. It's back down the ground. It's going to be all the way back here to Zorko.
2: There's 51 seconds to go.
0: There's confusion.
2: He's played on. Lohman! Oh, he's coming across. D'Ambrosio. He gets it out. Jarman Impey. What's going to... He's caught with the ball! He's caught with the ball!
0: Oh, no!
2: Holy no! Jim McCluggage will have a shot for goal over the siren.
0: To win the game, Robbie.
2: To win the game. To put him into that fourth grand final league.
0: What did you see? He had one in free. He got the kick away eventually, but it's a little bit too late. This is going to be huge.
2: Moving in, Jim McCluggage. Oh, he's kicked it! Brisbane Lions! Brisbane Lions, they're 2 points up. There's still 16 seconds to go. Still 16 seconds to go, Bass. Eggs.
12: Yeah, it was there. He tried tucking it in, but it was very smart play by McCluggage. He only had that one arm pinned. He was able to get rid of him, Jars, but he tried playing for it for a little bit too long. Got the kick away, and then unfortunately it was too much. Umpire was right there, watched the whole thing. This stoppage is so important.
0: Oh, it isn't ever. Great call, Robbie. McCluggage puts Brisbane in front. There are so many stars right out on this ground today from both sides. 3 points up, Brisbane. My clock says 18 seconds. What does yours say, Eags?
12: 18 seconds.
0: Ball thrown in the air. Draper up. Got a hand on it. Hawks need a clearance. It'll be Brisbane. Will Ashcroft. Hand pass to Cameron. Hand pass Will Ashcroft. Two bounces. Runs to 45. This is over. Short pass to Lohman. He's marked 30 out. Brisbane are on a play in their fourth grand final in a row. This is unbelievable. Siren's gone. It's over. Lohman will have a shot quick. Final margin is all that will matter here. He puts it through.
12: He's kicked five.
0: Brisbane win the game by 9 points in one of the greatest preliminary finals you will ever see. They've done it the hard way, the Lions, and they're back into the big dance again. 2011, 131. Hawthorn, 19-8, 122.

0: umpires are getting pelted with bottles and everything, guys.
1: Yeah, no, some missiles are coming out as they went off the ground. They're plastic bottles of water, but that's not good to see.
0: No.
1: That is not good to see. We don't want to see that. And the police are down there. They're off the ground now, but the final siren in one of the greatest games of footy you'll see, this being a preliminary final, sees the Lions home by 9 points each, and that was just, that was breathtaking. I lost my breath, and Robbie did, I reckon you did, and we're just sitting on chairs. That was incredible.
0: That was absolutely unbelievable. Robbie, not surprised with the result. Like I said, Hawthorn's been a fantastic football club. Kick out, much better performance than they pulled off last year. But when you look at players like this man on screen now, Hugh McCluggage, Lockie Neal, Ashcroft, Charlie Cameron, when the moments were there to be won, they stood up. Big times, big time players step up in big time moments, and they did fantastic tonight. And Hugh McCluggage sealed the deal with that goal. What a fantastic effort. And congratulations to the Brisbane Lions on their way to the three-peat potentially against the Freo Dockers.
1: Well, that is breathtaking stuff. There are so many heroes out there. Look at Nick Watson down there with his six goals. He produced one of the greatest games you'll ever see. And, of course, Kai Lohman in the second half with his three goals. He kicked two in the first half. In fact, he kicked four goals, sorry, Eags. And five for the match, four in the last half. He's a hero for Brisbane. There's a lot of heroes out there, and I know we've got to catch our breath and just sort of try and decipher a few of those from each side, but that is just two quality sides going absolutely head-to-head.
0: Yeah.
1: And in our great game, there's always got to be a loser, but no one lost as far as effort and intensity and the will to win today, but Brisbane are the side that will go through to the grand final.
0: Yeah, both teams. Both had the right to be there next week, and they played sensational, Robbie. Even for Hawthorn to come back the way they did in that last quarter, it was absolutely elite, and it was so good to see. But, big moments, big players step up, and you've seen the McCluggages and that of the world. Get on the end of them, and they start kicking truly. Like I said, that was McCluggage's biggest knock, was his ability to finish off in front of goal over the last few years, and it's probably one of his best assets right now. And you can see that. A lot of pressure. Game on the line, ultimately, and then goes back and kicks it like it was nothing. Absolute professional and fantastic work by Brisbane Lions.
2: Well, brother, how do you like these for numbers? Hugh McCluggage, 23 possessions, 3 goals, 2. Will Ashcroft, 28 possessions, 1 goal. Lockie Neal, 26 possessions. That's their engine room. That's what's built Brisbane, this dynasty, over the last 4 years, now 5. This is their 4th grand final in a row. I don't say this lightly, but this side is on par with 2001, 2 and 3. Yeah. If they can win next week, they may even overtake them, because they were 3 points away from being 4-peat. But we all know they've got Fremantle next week, and everyone's thinking that they're just going to turn up and they're going to roll over like dogs and get kicked in the gut.
0: Hell no. Frio's going to come to play.
2: They're going to do that, bro. They're going to come to play.
0: They've got a triple head monster up there in that forward line.
2: Yep.
0: And I have a lot of faith in Harris Andrews. And who's the young fella tonight? Sorry?
2: Ty Gallop.
0: Gallop's sensational tonight. Yeah. But I think that Frio are going to come over and shake things up. I still think Brisbane are going to win, Baz.
1: Yeah.
0: Just due to the experience and all that. But if that triple head monster next week gets up with Voss, Tracy and Amos, I'm telling you, it's going to be a long day for Brisbane.
1: Let's catch our breath. We're going to get the full match highlights when we come back. We're 8 minutes from going off air, so we better catch our breath. A 5-7 last quarter. 12 goals kicked in the last quarter. Saw Brisbane hang on by 9 points after leading by 20 at three-quarter time. 2011-131 to 1908-122. 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
7: And the kicks a turnover to Berry. He marks, plays on from 70. I reckon he runs about 20 metres. He fires from 50 and puts it through. Oh, a bit of latitude for the umpire and Berry.
2: McCluggage coming in for his 18th possession.
7: Yeah.
2: Breaks into a trot. Keeps his head over the ball. Told you. And I tell you what, write this team off at your own peril, because this is the Brisbane Lions.
7: He's already kicked one, being the second term, runs around, hooks across the body! Brisbane in the front! Cameron caused the turnover. Leicester picked it up, hand pass back to Charlie Cameron. Beautiful drilling pass to McKenna at half forward. Picks it up on the bounce, squares it up to the hotspot player on his own. Hipwood marks, open goal Brisbane.
2: He's got caught, has he? No! Taking a big caught. But it was no man. He caught him and he's tackled him and he's 45 metres out directly in front. Right on the 50 metre. Comes in deliberately. Goes a little bit out to the right. Kicks it up very high. Oh, Brisbane Lions. Bang, bang, bang. Damn kick. 7 goals in this quarter. Darcy Gardner, man in front. Brings it down to the ground. Josh Little gets it out to Moore. What's he going to do? Can he kick it? Yes. Get him, Moore. He's given Hawthorn a heartbeat.
7: He's kicked 4 tonight for his 5th goal to bring it back to 10 points. A long drop punt. Very long and high. He's got it. Drilling ball forward the wing, out of sight of the ground. Gallup's got to go. Dunstan buffed him out of the way. Grabbed by Moore. Kick to Lewis at full forward. Lewis marks. 10 metres out. Grabbed by Watson. Goal to the Hawks. Goal to the Hawks. Hawthorn hit the front. To put Brisbane back in front by 3 points if he kicks it. City out of the ground. McCluggage fires. And he puts it through. What a cracking prelim. And he'll put Hawthorn back in front in the preliminary final. Punt road in. He's got to drop it onto his boot. 30 out. He's put it through. Hawthorn back in front.
2: Jim McCluggage will have a shot for goal over the siren.
7: To win the game, Robbie.
2: To put him into their fourth grand final league. Did you see? Jim McCluggage. He's kicked it. Brisbane Lions. They're 2 points up.
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7: 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They're all there, the preliminary final last night as well, and you can have a listen to those during the week. I know Robbie Armat will be driving around listening to those all week as he builds to his grand final call.
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7: Yeah, well, Carter's does listen to his highlights, and he's proud of that, though. He does.
0: Love you, Carter's. Yeah, hope you have fun over
7: on the other side of the world. He's over in England at the moment. 2011, 131, the Lions. A 19, 122. And each one of the greatest preliminary finals you'll ever see. It was 6 goals to Watson, the leading goal scorer. Hawks didn't win, but he was the leading goal scorer. Gunston kicked 5 goals and 4 to Lewis. And we go to the winners. Lohman with 4 second half goals. He ended up with 5 goals for the match. He was amazing up forward for Brisbane. 3 to McCluggage, 2 of those clutch goals in the last quarter. 2 to Morris, both clutch goals as well in the last quarter. Charlie Cameron bursted out of the blocks at the start of the game. He got 3 goals in total. Hipwood got 3 goals, 2 very important ones in the third term. They were the multiple goal scorers. But Eags, just your final thoughts before we wrap it up and get ready for the grand final next week, which will be the Fremantle Dockers taking on the Brisbane Lions here at the G.
0: And we'll be here, Baz. We will be here. But, hold your head high, Hawthorn Football Club. I wasn't joking before. You went toe-to-toe with Ali. You know, Richmond. Brisbane are arguably one of, definitely the best team of this, this decade. And, they're looking obviously to go for that three-peat, which is a huge feat, and they haven't been done since the early 2000s. Actually, that's a lie. Hawthorn did it. But they're looking to, try and conquer the Brisbane team of the early 2000s.

0: It's going to be a big grand final day. We'll kick off at 1 p.m. Eastern Standard Time. Robbie, great call today, mate.
1: No, thank you, Pete.
2: Well, Robbie.
0: Hey, enjoy calling footy, Robbie.
2: Well, I love it, mate. Hey, good game, scrumptious.
1: Yeah.
0: Thanks to Adam back in the studios, and thanks to Nick Denner here in the ground. He set us up beautifully. Eggs, I said thanks to you. I'll say thank you again, Eggs. You're phenomenal. Good on you, Robbie. Baz signing off. Enjoy your week. It's Brisbane versus Brio in the grand final next week.
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0: Good on you, Robbie. Baz signing off. Enjoy your week. It's Brisbane versus Brio in the grand final next week.
3: You've been tuned to Hawthorn taking on the Brisbane Lions on Wurundjeri lands at the MCG. 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
0: Thank you. Good on you, Robbie.
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0: Hi, my name is Ayers. I live in Doomadgee, and you're listening to Mary G. right across Australia.
1: Hello, hello, everybody. This is me, Kathy Watson, or Kai G, mind you. You lot listening to the Mary G. show. I'm a Taran. Ani Dijan.

Hello, this is Mac Jensen from Wiluna. I'm gulmudging for Mary G, but you're listening to The Mary G Show, live, right around Australia. Waddy ow. Hey, Mary, can I be your little white ringer? Ow. Oh.

0: Let's go.
1: New G for PM. New G for PM. We need you.
2: There you go. See that? These people are dead set on you, mate. Listen to this. This is from the FEMA.
0: Yeah, Mary G for PM. Let's go. We need you. The country needs you.

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She's good.

0: well.
1: Enjoy
0: the night.
2: Rena James talking, folks. I hope you're having a fine time. Anytime you want to lay it on the line, listen to Mary G. Shine. Right on time here in the Kimberley. Hope you like it.

Yes, yes, yes. There you go. Too many to mention, mind you. And I don't know where Kathy Watson is, but he's probably eating in the kitchen as usual. Mm-mm. Anyway, we've always got to think about the picture in the frame, mind you. Francis Cox.

Yes, there you go there, mind you. And, of course, Mr. Francis Cox there with that beautiful song, or his version of that song. And, of course, what can you say? Picture in a frame. And we treasure that. We treasure pictures in a frame of people who have lost. We've lost along the way, you know. So that goes out to everybody who may be thinking about it, mind you. And while you're thinking about it, here's a song for you. And, of course, it's I Wonder. I Wonder All the Time. Footprints.

0: Oh, yes, there you go, Kathy. And, of course, Footprints there with that song, I Wonder.
1: Exactly. Lovely song, Mary.
0: Well, can you put turn the microphone down a little bit so we can...
1: Yeah, all right.
0: Now, now we can get the lips. Yeah. Yeah. And how you been, Kathy?
1: Very busy, good.
0: Yeah?
1: Yeah.
0: What's been happening? What's the latest? Everything quiet or what?
1: No, they're out and about and doing food rescue with all the countrymen.
0: Yeah.
1: 3 days a week and playing cards as usual and meetings and then Mary Gee.
0: Oh, well, there you go. And guess what?
1: What?
0: My darling is listening.
1: Who?
0: Brian Charlie.
1: Hey, girl. Hello, Mother Goose. How are you?
0: Don't Mother Goose me.
1: I don't
0: That's
1: care.
0: My man.
1: No. I'm. What are y'all? People ring up already.
0: Yeah.
1: Yeah.
0: Well, Brian Charlie is my egg.
1: Okay, so. You could. Righto. I shouldn't say that. That's my boy.
0: I know. So having no opinion.
1: Hey.
0: But anyway, here's Brian Charlie, mind you, with a beautiful song called Just a...
1: Aborigine.
0: Yeah, so all the Aborigines out there.
1: Yeah.
0: Pauline Hanson love you.
1: You like them, you can have them. You can eat the fish and chips.
0: Well, Brian Charlie used to go there.
1: Oh, God, don't start.

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1: Yes, there you go, mind you. And, of course, Cathy, you're sitting on right here. And look, Brian Charlie, what a beautiful, sweet, virginal voice.
2: Eh? That's a nice song, Mary.
1: Yeah.
2: Mm-hmm.
1: You reckon he'll look at me again? Or?
2: Well, that between you two. That's my boy. I can't comment.
1: But you can fix me up. You can be
2: no, no. You are mama yourself.
1: You might be my mother-in-law.
2: Huh? Top boy. That's you guys' business.
1: But then when we consummate our relationship, you'll be saying, I know what's going on.
2: Oh, God. Huh? You know, he's listening, and I can just imagine the words he's saying about you, Mary.
1: Me and him used to muck around in, I don't know if you remember, Broom Shire Yard.
2: Ah, yeah.
1: You know where the backpacker is now?
2: Yeah.
1: Well, me and him used to meet in an old rusted-up red tractor.
2: Okay.
1: Me and him, he wrestled me there.
2: Oh, my God.
1: Yeah, my God, my Buddha, everybody, you know? Yeah. But anyway, yes, Brian Charlie there, mind you, with that beautiful song there, I'm Just an Aborigine. And it's funny because Pauline Hanson reckons we're primitive, Cathy.
2: Aye?
1: Pauline Hanson reckons you're primitive.
2: What for?
1: You go back to caveman days.
2: Well, one of the very old culture.
1: Yeah.
2: I'm proud to be descendant of it.
1: Well, I don't know why people are offended by that because we should be saying
2: 400 years or lifetime.
1: Well, what we should be saying is
2: Pauline, can you go have fish and chips with him?
1: We try to talk here. what's she got to say? What I got to say to her is, yes, we are a primitive culture, which means we are the oldest living culture on this planet.
2: That is true, Mary.
1: Yeah, so you're the answer, Pauline.
2: Well, you eat your heart out.
1: Yeah, I wonder if Brian Charlie will rattle them for me.
2: No. Might be.
1: I'll pay him.
2: Yeah, guys.
1: Or maybe Rocky Carbine.
2: You will all wrestle them there, Pauline Hanson.
1: I could just see Rocky Carbine and Pauline Hanson. Yeah. Making love, you know.
2: You know what? He's listening, you know, Mary, and he's just laughing.
1: Oh, that's God. What can I say?
2: There you go. Yeah. And you know, when he laughs, he don't laugh, he screams.
1: I know. He frightened the neighbors. And what's his name? There, Mackie there, too?
2: Mackie there.
1: Well, Mackie was with Pauline Hanson, too.
2: Oh, well, they're going to have everything there.
1: Yeah.
2: All sorts.
1: And they should buy fish and chips from her.
2: Don't you know what the word they're going to be saying?
1: God knows. Mm. But they can't accept that, you know, they've got to admit the truth. Don't you agree?
2: Yeah. Well, Pauline Hanson needs slaps.
1: He needs more than slaps. Mm. God have mercy. But anyway, on this day, and Rocky will understand this, we remember Richard Wright.
2: Who is he?
1: I'm telling you.
2: Okay.
1: He passed away 18 years ago. On this day, we remember Richard Wright passed away 18 years ago on the 28th of July, 1943. And, of course, 15th of September, 2008. And he was the keyboard player in Pink Floyd.
2: He does listen to Pink Floyd. And he reckons that's his favorite band.
1: That's my favorite band, too. Yeah. So he was a singer, he was a keyboardist and songwriter who co-founded the rock band Pink Floyd.
2: Yep.
1: He appeared on almost every Pink Floyd album and performed on all of their tours. He was inducted into the Rock and Roll Hall of Fame in 1996 as a member of Pink Floyd.
2: Yep.
1: But I don't know what happened to Roger Waters. He'd been getting a little bit encouraging for himself and chuck on one side.
2: He'd been going looking for water somewhere.
1: I know. God have mercy. Mm-hmm. Anyway, not to worry. He is what he is, and we can't help that, you know.
2: True God, yeah.
1: You know, some people just, you know, get, what's the word for it? Carried away, you know? Yeah, so, but anyway, so, Cathy, what's the song you want to play?
2: Turn Back Time.
1: Yeah.
2: And it's going out to the McKenzie family and the Dolby, Gabriel and Flinka and family. And to Gigi Kay, which is listening now.
1: Yeah, she's probably heartbroken.
2: And Jure, and even Simon.
1: Yeah, poor Simon.
2: And also
1: And massage his heart.
2: Oh, poor boy. And Elaine McKenzie. Mm-hmm. Yeah.
1: Yeah, Elaine, yeah. She
2: who was part of Nana's life, you know. Yeah. And I'm thinking of you all, and from Mary Yee and Kathy Yee.
1: Yep.
2: And the song says it all. GJK, turn back time.
1: And remember and celebrate her life.
2: And also going out to Dennis Eggington, who lost his son about a week ago.
1: Oh, really? That's sad too.
2: Yeah, and he's beginning of this year, I had him for nearly 2 weeks. We used to go out fishing and camping. And mother one passed away early.
1: Yeah.
2: And now the son one.
1: Oh,
2: so Uncle Dennis, my condolences going to you and the family.
1: What about me? Put me in there too.
2: Oh, sorry, Mary G. And Kathy G.
1: You chuck me one side like basketball or something.
2: So GJK, thinking of you. And and I can't say be strong because.
1: And there's a lot of people who have passed away, and there's a lot of funerals coming up. So I want to say condolences to all those people who've lost somebody.
2: Mm.
1: And think about them, remember them, and celebrate their life. Don't ever chuck them one side because it's important that we remember, you know.
2: Yeah. Mm. And Mary, also a big shout out to Josephine Hart, my judo, sorry, and Auntie Gloria. And
1: she does
2: Strachey.
1: Judo. Huh? She does judo.
2: No, that's judo means sister.
1: In
2: Walmagari,
1: Okay, then judo.
2: And the rangers there in Art Willina.
1: Mm-hmm.
2: And to mind you, Auntie Gloria is listening and Uncle Joe Strack. They're listening to us loud and clear.
1: Ah, true.
2: Mm-hmm.
1: Ah.
2: So.
1: You and Joe might be interested in me?
2: What a god. Might be. Pumala leave him.
1: He can give me a massage.
2: Oh, God. Yeah. Auntie Gloria will give you a hiding, boy.
1: I can jump around too, you know. But anyway, on a serious note, condolence goes to everybody who lost somebody, mind you. And as Kathy's dedicating this song, think of it, this song, and think of the words and treasure.
2: No worries, Mary. Take it away.

0: Covey.
1: Yeah, that was a lovely song, Mary. And also going out to Neil McKenzie, my nephew, thinking of you all, yeah. And
0: yes.
1: And she comes from, and her children.
0: Yeah.
1: I believe she had six children.
0: Oh, my God.
1: And Jure, Jalbi, I'm thinking of you.
0: Well, there you go, mind you. So, condolence, Nilo, and all the family.
1: Yeah.
0: And stay strong and celebrate.
1: Yep.
0: Celebrate her life.
1: True.
0: Yeah, so that's the best thing. Now, special notice, Kathy.
1: What now? All for?
0: Broome Country Music Club.
1: Yeah.
0: 10-year celebration.
1: Yeah, I know.
0: Well, I'm just saying.
1: Well, go and read them.
0: This Friday from 6 p.m. to 11:30. And $15 entry per head, and of course $10 goes to Ginger. 16 performers, our local Broome musicians, Peter Brandy, Red Soil Band, Mark B.B., Blackstone, Ramblers from the Pilbara, and many others. So raffles, door prizes, and of course the 100 C Club.
1: Yeah.
0: Look forward to seeing you all there. So all you mob out there who love country music,
1: go for it.
0: Go for it, mind you. And of course, here's a song from Colour Stone, mind you.
1: What's the name of that song?
0: Well, wait till I get there.
1: Okay, well, go on.
0: No more.
1: What for no more?
0: No more boomerang, yo.
1: No more boom. All right, then go for it.
0: This goes to all the country western fans out there.
1: Here we go.

0: Hi, my name is Gingy Marnie. I'm employed by the Kimberley Stolen Generation Aboriginal Corporation as a National Redress Scheme team leader. I have at present three other workers in my team, Sahara Marnie and Kirk Coffin. We are the Redress Support Service here in Broome. 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Some examples of institutions are schools, churches, missions, hospitals, sports clubs, orphanage, children homes or welfare services, foster care. For you to access redress, the institution responsible for the abuse must have joined the National Redress Scheme, which we can look up before going any further. You can apply for redress if you experienced institutional child sexual abuse before 1st of July 2018, you were born before 1st of July 2010, and you are an Australian citizen or permanent resident. The redress scheme started in 1st of July 2018 and will end on the 30th of June 2028. However, all applications must be made by 30th of June 2027. The Kimberley Stolen Generation Redress Support Services offer free emotional support, practical support, information and guidance, support during the application, legal and financial advice, specialist and culturally safe support, support before, during and after applications. The Redress Support Services offer free emotional support, practical support, information and guidance, support during the application, legal and financial advice, specialist and culturally safe support, support before, during and after the application. The scheme started in 1st of July 2018 and will end on the 30th of June 2028. All applications must be made by 30th of June 2027.
1: There you go, Kathy.
2: That's for dormitory money, eh?
1: Yeah.
2: There you go. I'm still waiting. Be right.
1: No, that's not dormitory money. That's the sexual abuse money.
2: Oh, all right then.
1: Yeah. Now, Kathy.
2: What?
1: Mars is hiding a frozen lake in plain sight.
2: I don't know.
1: I'm telling you.
2: Well, go on.
1: Inside Korolev Crater, a 50-mile basin near the North Pole, water ice remains year-round beneath a trapped layer of frigid air. Hmm. The white sheet was photographed by Mars Express, 140 million miles from Earth, with no filter and no imagination required. So, a crater there full of water.
2: Well, I don't know.
1: Well, do you think we should go there?
2: No, I don't know. Go down on a drown in Mars. I'll stay on Earth.
1: You don't go into the lake. You stand sideways.
2: No, but still, I'd rather be on ground, not near water.
1: Oh, well, somebody reckoned amazing clarity. I can see a few ants crawling around, so there must be sugar on Mars.
2: Oh, well, sugar.
1: Or maybe Mars bars come from there.
2: Well, sugar is home in Dora Street.
1: Yeah? Oh, that's your dog, yeah.
2: Yeah.
1: Mm. Why not?
2: Mm-hmm.
1: Yeah. How long you've had her?
2: Oh, she's 14 plus.
1: Eh?
2: Yeah.
1: Plus what?
2: Age, eh? Yeah? Might be in dog years, I don't know. The old girl, no? Pula.
1: Oh, tricky, tricky, tricky. Mm. Yeah.
2: Mm.
1: Oh, well, here's Mr. Ernie Bridge, mind you.
2: Yeah.
1: With a great song dedicated to the ballad of Russian Jack.
2: You
1: remember Russian Jack?
2: Yeah, somewhere even travelling in the Kimberley.

0: Ah, yes, what a great dedication there by the late Mr. Slim Dustina, Mr. Ernie Bridge, and of course a song dedicated to the great Mr. Russian Jack, mind
1: yep.
0: you.
1: Mm-hmm.
0: Yeah, so it's good about country music, you can dedicate songs to people and things like
1: yeah.
0: that. Yeah. Just to let people know, the complaint asks the Southwest Aboriginal Legal Service Council lodged a Human Rights Commission complaint over comments about Aboriginal and Torres Strait Islander people by your auntie.
1: Oh, the Utah.
0: The Southwest Aboriginal Land and Sea Council has lodged a formal complaint with the Australian Human Rights Commission concerning reported public comments made by Senator Pauline Hanson, your relation, about Aboriginal and Torres Strait Islander people. SWALS has taken this nation, this action to its own capacity as a representative organising for its Noongar members
1: mm-hmm.
0: and on behalf of all Noongar people. Well, I should say on behalf of all Aboriginal people.
1: Exactly.
0: The complaint asks the Commission to consider the reported comments under the racial hatred provisions of the Racial Discrimination Act.
1: Yeah.
0: Do you mind not blowing in the microphone?
1: No.
0: What's wrong? You got goonbee in your throat.
1: I got no goonbee.
0: Oh, okay. Well, that's all right then. SWALS acknowledges Senator Hanson's subsequent expression of regret and conditional apology. However, SWALS consider that her response does not withdraw the substance of the reported remarks or provide the unreserved acknowledgement of an apology sought through the complaint. Isn't that good?
1: Good. By time, you know, I mean, put her in place. You can't just expect to run and Aboriginal people down.
0: No, that's right.
1: But give her the right, that fish and chips little tart. I'm going to say something else, but yeah. You're right. I'm swallowing that.
0: Swalls also acknowledged that Kieran Manning, human rights expert, Dr. Henry Hannah McGlaid, has separately lodged a complaint concerning the reported comments. Swalls' complaint has been lodged independently and reflects its responsibility to represent and advocate for its Noongar members. SWALS CEO Vanessa Kickett said the complaint was not about preventing political debate. Political disagreement is part of a healthy democracy. Degrading an entire people is not. Noongar culture is a living culture. Our history acknowledges languages, connection to Buja, and responsibility to country have been carried from generation to generation and continue today. Our young people should grow up knowing that their culture, identity, and connection in country are sources of strength and pride. Through the complaint, SWALS is seeking an acknowledgement of the harm caused, an unreserved public apology to Aboriginal and Torres Strait Islander peoples,

0: to the commission as required. Now, why is there a right, Kathy, to say bad things about Aboriginal people?
1: No right.
0: Aboriginal people have been to hell and back.
1: Not even till today.
0: Yep, since colonization. How many of your ancestors got massacred?
1: Yeah, because I remember my dad did a video of fire burning because they killed a cow.
0: Yeah.
1: Just for feed, and they just got burnt and slaughtered up there. I don't know if it's Sturt Creek or Mistake Creek, somewhere around there in Waterman, Gidja country.
0: Yep.
1: And I still got a copy of the video, Mary.
0: Yes, and it happened everywhere.
1: Yeah.
0: You know? And, of course, Noongars were in the forefront since the colonization of the WA, because Albany was the capital in those days.
1: Yeah.
0: And, of course, Noongars cleared the land, you know, were slaves. Mm. You know, they never used the word slaves, but, you know, it's true. And
1: work, hard labor.
0: Yes, and the riches inherited by the children of those farmers got to stand up and say, this is not good enough, you know.
1: Yeah.
0: It is not good enough because every bit of yard or country belonged to a certain clan, you know, and that's just the southwest, let alone the state, you know.
1: Yep.
0: So I think Australia needs to start, and it's good Pauline Hanson raised this because it needs to be discussed.
1: Yeah, I'll put out in the open, Mary.
0: Yeah. Open of what?
1: Over the sea and far away.
0: But it's true, isn't it? You know, put it out in the open, like you say, because it's not good enough. Not in 2026.
1: Yeah.
0: We're beyond that now. And, of course, I take my hat off to Dr. Hannah McLeod, who is also putting a petition as well.
1: Yeah.
0: So I think that Noongars have been in the forefront of the colonization of the state.
1: Mm-hmm.
0: And they were used, they were abused, women were abused, you know?
1: Yep.
0: All for the sake of greedy white men, you know?
1: Yeah.
0: I hate to use that terminology, but that's the fact.
1: True God, Mary.
0: Yeah, so Australia needs to come to terms with their history because what they did in the past was very, very wrong, you know, and terrible. So I think that you should also say something, can you?
1: What for?
0: Well, I'm doing all the talking.
1: Well, no, you're reading from your...
0: I'm not reading nothing.
1: From the monitor.
0: No, I got no monitor. I'm reading now.
1: Oh, go on. Help yourself.
0: What? Say something.
1: What for?
0: Back me up a little bit.
1: Well, that's true. But, Aboriginal people was always put down, degraded, and talked about, and racist comments too, Mary.
0: And they're primitive.
1: Yeah, well.
0: What a thing to say.
1: Yeah, that little foul neck. Gonna play a song, for God's sake.
0: Okay, you don't want to talk no more. Okay. Yeah. Well, then, fair enough then. Anyway, here's a song from the Shoveler Band, mind you, with a song called Family.
1: And it's going out to Auntie Gloria, Josephine, and Uncle Joe. They are listening well and truly in Broomtown.
0: Mind you. Okay, well, here it is.

0: giving up.
1: And that's about the truth, isn't it, Kathy?
2: Yes.
1: Family.
2: And it's going out to Auntie Gloria, Aunt Gil, and Josephine, who are listening loud and clear.
1: Yes. Hmm. So there you go, mind you. Now, Kathy, have you been to the casino lately?
2: No, I never go to Perth for a while.
1: Ah, well, thank God the casino is safe then.
2: Yeah. If I get gripped by it, I'll whip them up.
1: I know. Mm. They reckon that when you walk in there, the doors open themselves.
2: Must, boy.
1: Hey?
2: How you going, Miss Watson? They tell me all the time.
1: Hey, wing mm-hmm. I'm going. I'm telling you, man's.
2: Oh, go away. Just the security, because I the same one when I see them there. Mm. Yeah,
1: well, that's right.
2: Yeah.
1: Anyway, Black Hawk.
2: Yes, I'm sailing on a ship's of heaven, and it's going out to all the sisters, brothers, and the children of the late S. McKenzie. And yes, the song says it all, thinking of you all, the sisters, brothers, nieces, and nephew of Nana, 1 week today. And also to Gigi K, I know she is listening, and Simon, and Galby, Dre Dolby.
1: Mind you,

0: 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That's 1300 303 143.
1: Yes, you're listening to me, Mary G. Mind you, with Kathy G. Sudan Radio biting.
2: I'm cold, Mary.
1: Are you shivering? Oh, yeah. Okay. You want me to turn the aircon off?
2: No, I leave it like this. Fresh.
1: Or stop whinging.
2: I'm not whinging. You just ask me.
1: Oh, okay then. Now, Coochie Raymond.
2: Uh-huh.
1: Tanya Binbarker.
2: Yes.
1: Patrick Cox.
2: Godmum.
1: Who else?
2: Stella Portolano.
1: Stella Portolano.
2: Yeah. I think so, yeah. That's the only one. On the 12th of September?
1: Yep.
2: Yep.
1: It's their birthday.
2: All right. Just gone by, too.
1: So this song goes out to them. Happy birthday to all of you, mind you.
2: Yep.
1: Yep. And Melanie, especially for you.
2: Yes. Is it Redemption?
1: Yes.
2: Must Boy, that's my favorite song, Mary. And for me, too.

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1: Yes, there you go, Cathy.
2: Hi, Paul Mary.
1: The message.
2: Yeah, I know. I listened to the prompts.
1: What do you think of the Kimberley Moonrise?
2: Yeah, I don't mind Kimberley Moonrise.
1: Well, here's the late Mr. Cyril Archer, mind you.
2: Oh, wow, Pobola, yeah.
1: Yeah, with a great song called Kimberley Moonrise. This goes out to Brian Charlie, too, because he misses the Kimberley.
2: Oh, and to Simon Williams, too.
1: And to Simon Williams, yep, all the Malays, you know.
2: Hey!
3: There's a big, big
2: moon. All right, I'll play again, them too.

0: 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If you were removed and placed into care other than your own parents before 1st of July 1972, you are encouraged to apply. 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You are not alone. Healing starts with connection.
1: Yes, there you go. Some great words of wisdom there, Kathy.
2: Exactly, Mary. That is now the dormitory money.
1: Yes.
2: A reminder.
1: And you're a director, aren't
2: you? Yeah.
1: Kimberley Stolen Generation.
2: True. Last year when we went with Mark and David, myself, for this dormitory money.
1: Yes.
2: With Mr.
1: Right.
2: Cook.
1: That's it. And he was cooking.
2: He was cooking, so he never cooked a stamp of it.
1: No, that's true. Well, you don't know how to make the umbrella.
2: Right? Hey.
1: But, Kathy?
2: What?
1: Dockers, finals this Friday?
2: Yes.
1: How do you reckon that'll go?
2: I hope they win, though. Yeah.
1: Nope, that's what I'm asking you.
2: Well, they should be right, but they dropped one of their, I don't know if it's a defender, Cook.
1: Yeah.
2: Cox, not Cook, one of the Cox.
1: Okay.
2: I don't know if it's Brendan or Mason Cox, I'm not sure.
1: No, well, they should put Francis Cox in.
2: Yum, yum.
1: Anyway, but yes, Dockers have done really well. You know,
2: yep.
1: So to get this far, and if they win against Sydney Swans,
2: yep,
1: they'll be straight in the grand final.
2: Exactly.
1: So I think they deserve that opportunity. But
2: long time coming.
1: If it doesn't happen, that's fine too, because they got this far. You know.
2: Yes.
1: So, I mean, how many teams in the AFL? Is it 13 teams or something?
2: 18, I think, something like that.
1: Yeah, so there's quite a lot of teams. So Dockers really deserve a pat on the back for what they've achieved.
2: Yeah. And it's a WA team that's going in for battle.
1: That's for sure. Now, Pauline Hanson is out of control.
2: You're still yearning for him.
1: And Jacinta Price has finally drawn the line.
2: He's looking for Price.
1: Yeah. For years, Pauline Hanson has built a political career around saying the things other politicians supposedly lack the courage to say. Her supporters call it plain speaking. Her critics call it provocation.
2: Mm-hmm.
1: But after her extraordinary description of Indigenous Australians as the most primitive race on earth, I'm proud of that. Even Jacinta Numbing Price, hardly a shrinking violet when it comes to contentious debates about Indigenous Australia, has decided enough is enough, Cathy. So Price condemnation matters precisely because she cannot easily be dismissed as somebody from the progressive left looking for another reason to attack Hanson. The Northern Territory Senator has been one of Australia's most outspoken conservative Indigenous politicians and has frequently challenged prevailing approaches to Indigenous policy. She and Hanson have sometimes occupied similar political territory on questions of Indigenous policy and identity, leading to persistent speculation that Price might one day find a political home in one nation. Apparently, that political friendship has limits. Hanson's comments made during a September 25th podcast appearance and now resurfacing were extraordinarily given by the standards of a politician who has spent three decades generating controversy. Not bad for fish and chips, woman, eh?
2: Oh, yeah, because he give you free fish and chips.
1: Aye, you don't give me.
2: You, nah, Mary, no. You like talking about them?
1: Only Brunjali get free fish and chips. Yeah. But Hanson pointed to the absence of interventions, such as the wheel, dismissed tens of thousands of years of Aboriginal culture as little more than a few rock paintings, and has asked, what the hell have they done for this country? And she then described Indigenous Australians as the most primitive race on earth. What have we done for this country, Kathy?
2: I don't know.
1: Eh? You got no answer?
2: No answer.
1: No, we never had a chance, eh?
2: Yep, we never had a chance.
1: Tell her to go and look at the act.
2: Yeah.
1: Aboriginal people were, what they call them? Flora or fauna.
2: Yep.
1: You know? God, how dumb is this woman? Anyway, Price responded with remarkable force, accusing Hanson of willful ignorance and saying that all decent Australians should condemn the remarks. More importantly, Price made a distinction that Hanson increasingly seems unwilling or unable to understand. It is perfectly legitimate to argue about Indigenous policy, government expenditure, disadvantage, education, crime, or the effectiveness of particular programs. It is sometimes less entirely to denigrate the entire people. Some of the issues raised by Pauline Hanson are serious debates, many of which have been very vocal about. Price said, but yet again, Senator Hanson has dragged the conversation into appalling territory. That yet again may be the most revealing part of Price's comment. Because this is no longer an isolated Hanson controversy, in a remarkable short period, the One Nation leader has managed to become embroiled in disputes involving Andrew Hastie and, of course, Anthony Albanese's late mother, the former national leader Tim Fisher, and now Indigenous Australians. So it goes on and on, Cathy, but it's really interesting times now, isn't it?
2: True. I'll check on my Pauline Handsome.
1: Eh? He not handsome.
2: Or whatever his name, Handsome or Pauline Fish and Chips.
1: Well, that's your family anyway.
2: That's your right one.
1: Yeah. Anyway, here's a song. And this song, first one say, Hello, Mother Goose from Brian Charlie.
2: Hello, my boy.
1: And Mary G, you're too solid, you big mini. what does that mean?
2: I don't know. That's between you and my boy.
1: Oh, okay. Is that a message?
2: Yeah, that's a message from him.
1: Right.
2: That's between you and Mother Goose.
1: Well, how he know I got one?
2: I don't know, Mary. Like I say, I'm out of that little.
1: Okay. Well, can you please play a special song for Ashonic Coffin, tuning in from Geraldton?
2: Oh, wow.
1: Yep. Big shout out also to Shane Dershaw in Geraldton from Leanne and Tanya, mind you.
2: Oh, solid.
1: And this song is a beautiful song, and it's called Gone Fishing by, guess who?
2: Don't know.
1: Ernie Coffin.
2: Oh, right. Yeah, go on. You go fishing.
1: We go fishing.

0: I'll go plenty of time. And you know what, Mary? A big shout out to Gwen and the gang there.
1: Wait, there? I've been talking to you.
0: Well, I say I'll go fishing any time.
1: And do you use a fishing line?
0: Yeah, what wrong? I don't use some rod.
1: Mm. Why?
0: I don't know how to use it, Mary.
1: Oh, but you know how to use fishing line.
0: Must, boy.
1: Only for chucking in
0: water. Only for chucking, for power go.
1: Well, there you go, mind you. Okay. Well, here's another song from Junie Wally, mind you.
0: All right.
1: She's tuned right in and listening to the show.
0: Hi there, Junie.
1: So I hope that she hears the song, because she's requested the song.
0: Yep.
1: And it's from the Mr. Slim Dusty, mind you.
0: Old boss himself, too.
1: Yes, and Trumby.
0: Hey, girl, old Trumby. We had a donkey named Trumby in Beagleby, you know, when he was growing up.
1: Yeah, but it's about a man.
0: Well, I say, I'm telling you. Story. We had a donkey named Trumby.
1: Aye.
0: Yep.
1: And what, are you a good donkey?
0: Must. God blame.
1: you been riding?
0: Yeah, we still ride them donkeys and Miguel and Topper and Silva. You know, but all the donkeys had names like our dogs, you know.
1: And did you guys eat them? Will you eat them when they're done?
0: No, I didn't eat them, donkey. Oh. Good God. We'll have big lips.
1: Anyway, here's Slim Dusty and Trumby. Well, what on?
0: I don't know, Trumby. Go and look and walk about, no?
1: Trumby won't play. God have mercy. What's going on, Kathy?
0: I don't know.
1: Well, let's look for another version of it, mind you. Because,
0: give him another Slim Dusty song.
1: No, we got that song.
0: Well, who else sing Trumby?
1: Brian Jolly.
0: Ugly, my boy.
1: Mm-hmm.
0: You know what he'll say about you, Mary? I wouldn't put it past him.
1: He liked teasing
0: me. He got no good word for you, my son.
1: I know. Well, I'll be darned. Even that one won't play, Kathy.
0: Well, get another Slim Dusty song. You got years or what? You deaf? Pillbox?
1: No, you get big one Trumby here. How many more Trumby we want?
0: I don't know. God.
1: Yeah, well, we'll try this one.
0: Go on.
1: William.
0: Trumby don't want to work tonight or sing.
1: Trumby, finish that, man. What a messy.
0: Mary, get another Slim Dusty song, for God's sake.

0: Ah, yes, Kathy, there you go.
1: Yes, oldie but a goodie, Mary.
0: Yep, and it's so true.
1: Mm-hmm.
0: Yeah, yeah. I was watching TV the other night, Kathy, and Elvis Presley.
1: Yeah.
0: And Johnny Cash.
1: Yep.
0: They are Cherokee Native Americans.
1: Oh, true.
0: They got the connection in the bloodline, you know?
1: Yeah, yeah.
0: Isn't that a good?
1: True, I didn't realize it.
0: Yeah, well, I'm telling you.
1: Okay, don't bust yourself.
0: Ain't too late, I'm busted. Among a song. Yeah, anyway. But I just want to say, we're very fortunate to have online.
1: Yes.
0: Frank Kenny and Felicia Burns, mind you.
1: Oh, yeah.
0: And they're all listening to the show out at the block near Alice Springs.
1: Hello, dear.
0: Having a few beers, relaxing, and having a good laugh.
1: Oh, true.
0: They're laughing at you.
1: Well, good. I'm making them happy, you know.
0: Yep. They want to send a request out to all the grannies and families.
1: Oh, yeah.
0: Also, shout out to Jaden Reed and Trevina Burns, who are on a holiday from Darwin, staying out at the block as well.
1: Oh, deadly.
0: So thank you very much, Kenny. And, you know, I mean, Frank, whenever he comes to the town, he comes to the
1: always, yeah, I saw him last time, brother boy.
0: Nobody friending me up.
1: Oh, God, Mary, if Mrs. will flog you and drag you.
0: What for? I don't want him to keep him. She can have him back.
1: Oh,
0: he's just good. Like a cow. I just milk him, you know.
1: Oh, God.
0: But, yes, so Frank and Felicia and Burns, hope you guys are really good. And, of course, that's Frank Burns' kids, mind you, so family. So, the good old handsome Frank Burns. He wasn't big about with you, was he?
1: Yeah, I was only a small kid then, but he was attached to Mother Howard, who grew us up, and with my other brothers, Justin and Jimmy and Paulie.
0: Well, there you go.
1: Yeah, so that's Frankie Jr. is my cousin brother.
0: Oh, that's good to hear.
1: Yeah.
0: Yeah, so, and you never forget that, eh?
1: Yeah, connection. I never forget him, true God.
0: Yeah, so.
1: Like he was here about a couple of months ago, eh, Mary? At Mark and Tanya place, remember?
0: Yeah. Who, Frank?
1: Yeah.
0: Yeah, yeah. But so was old boy. He was here before he passed
1: away. Yeah,
0: uncle
1: was here all the time, yeah.
0: Yeah.
1: He used to come every now and then.
0: Yeah, so there you go. And so thank you very much, Frank and Felicia, mind you, for those messages there. And I hope that everyone's getting married. And I hope that Frank marries you.
1: Uh-huh.
0: So, Frank, put a ring on her finger, for God's sake. Otherwise, put the ring on my finger.
1: Yeah, oh, Mary, you got no dot.
0: Well, does my ring hurt his finger? Anyway, and of course, Lynn and Rolf are tuned in and listening.
1: Hi,
0: Mary,
1: there, you
0: please
1: too.
0: Please give them a big shout out. So there you go. And Lynn's still jealousing me for Rolf, you know?
1: Nice girl, Mary G.
0: I am. I'm like a boardwalk chick, you know. I'm getting
1: tired. I thought you were getting boardwalk.
0: Oh, might be that too. And big shout out to Desmond Coochie, Tutu Raymond. Best birthday party. He just had a party last Saturday.
1: Yeah, so you're saying. Mark was saying.
0: Yep. Patrick Cox, Stella Portolano, Tracy Dan, the Big 60, Graham Thorne, Sonny, Belinda Marilyn Ronan. That's Bindi.
1: Yep.
0: Tasman Wilkes, Jonathan Hart, Rebecca Hart, Zeb Messina. So happy birthday to so there you go. What do you say?
1: And also to my brother boy, the big Johnny Birch. Happy birthday.
0: There you go.
1: From Sis Donna and myself.
0: Yeah, there you go. Oh, and Melanie coming into Express.
1: Cunyard singing out there.
0: Yeah.
2: Sorry, Julie just wanted me to add a few names to that birthday list.
0: Okay.
2: Jeremy Brown.
0: Yeah.
2: Lloyd Cobb.
0: Yep.
2: And one of her sisters, Ruth. And Ruth Martin. Yeah.
0: Yeah.
2: All September babies, Mary.
1: Yeah.
0: What is going on at that time of the year?
2: I don't know. It's the ninth month, so it must have been good Christmas.
1: Yeah, no TV at that time.
0: No TV. Rain coming.
2: Yeah.
0: So it must have been hot.
1: Mm.
2: Yes, I better go and see what the Gunyards are going mad about, but I shall be back, Mary.
1: Yeah.
0: Well, I hope so. We're running out of time now. We can't sit down all night listening to you.
2: Sorry, I just had to have some curry chicken. It's very nice.
1: Oh, boy.
0: Kathy sucking her lips.
2: And thank you, Shane.
0: Oh, Shane. Yes, yes, Shane. Anyway, so, Junie, I hope you enjoyed Trumby.
1: Yeah.
3: Gemma here.
0: Who?
1: Hello, Gemma. How are you?
0: Oh, God. Gemma's here. She's late.
1: I know.
0: Yeah. She goes to church every Sunday, I hear.
1: Mass, yeah. We go on the bus, me and them. What's wrong?
0: There she is, he peeping, mind
1: you. Yeah, ma, come and say.
0: And you know what?
1: What?
0: Someone told me she went up for rosary. Not rosary, what do you call them? Host.
1: Yeah.
0: And the father told him, body of Christ, you know? You know what she told father?
1: What?
0: Give me two. Yeah, you can't tell father, don't I?
1: Yeah.
0: Yeah, so there you go, mind you. Gemma wanted two hosts, not one.
1: Oh, true. He never saved me one.
0: No, well, you got to eat them himself. Mm. Yeah, so anyway, all those people, happy birthdays to you and Lynn and Ralph.
1: Yep.
0: This song goes out to you as well. And I hope that everybody's fine. Here's the late and great, beautiful Phyllis.
1: Lynn Barker, and also going out to Miss Mary Ross. I'm pretty sure she'll
0: be
1: listening.
0: She'll be grumbling at me.
1: Tell you. And for DJ Kay and Simon, because, I mean, all of us, we had, you know, when Auntie Phyllis sing that song, there's a lot of
0: truth
1: about it. And going out to Mama Liz in Port Hedland and the Tullock family, big shout out. And to, again, Josephine, Auntie Gloria, and Uncle Joe.
0: There you go. Mm. Yeah. And, of course, don't forget the mob there in Alice Springs. This song goes out to you as well.
1: Yeah.
0: So I hope you like it, and I hope it's a good song. Frank Kenny and the family.
1: Yep.
0: The song is written by the late Phyllis Ben Barker.
1: Uh-huh. Peeping through the Lubus, y'all.
0: Yeah.

Hello, everyone. My name's Greg. I work for Kimberley Stolen Generation. 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Our job is to go out and find senior people, Aboriginal people and non-Indigenous people, but our main focus is on Aboriginal people and our senior people of Stolen Generation. Our job is to connect you to the aged care system, to local services within your area. Our position covers the whole of the Kimberleys, so we try and get up there to all these places, Derby, Fitzroy, Halls Creek, Wyndham and Kununurra, and Broome, local communities. We try and see if we can get out there as much as we can. Come to your people and see if you are registered on the aged care. 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And we can also help with a lot of other things. So, yeah, if you want to come on with the Kimberley Stolen Generation Aged Care Team, come down and see me or my workmate, fellow team member, Angelo. 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We'll be more than happy to see you and help you people out. So if you're within the age of 50 and onwards, and you feel that you need to assistance to get on the aged care system, come and see us. We'll sit down and work out what you need, what sort of assistance you can get from the aged care system. Yes, thank you very much.

0: Yes, there you go, the Cathy Watson. They're eating still Anticon, mind you.
1: Well, for a sore throat.
0: Throat, it's not trout.
1: Well, you're right, that's my version of it. And Mary, on that note, going on.
0: Oh, yeah, she's growling and then she talks sweet.
1: That's a shout out to
0: you. Just like, yeah, my loafer.
1: Oh, well, he had two toes, I had one anyway.
0: Father,
1: toes that I'm holding, yeah.
0: Father would tell him, body of Christ, you reckon Father can have two. Yeah.
2: And is that true?
1: Yeah.
0: Hey?
2: Is that true?
0: It's true.
1: Mary, you never even go to church or such you dot.
0: No, Father told me.
1: Aye, which one? Yeah. Which oh. Father? Which father? Aye? Which father?
0: Father out in heaven. Yeah.
1: That song just played, went out to Rena Dan. She's listening.
0: Oh, here. Beautiful Rena, yeah.
1: And 70s went out to Monica Stumpagy.
0: Mm-hmm.
1: Happy birthday from Auntie Janet and Rosie Cox.
0: Okay.
1: So this was a message I got not so long ago.
0: Yeah.
3: So, and it's Honey Budge's birthday tomorrow.
0: Oh,
1: wow, true.
0: Yeah. Ah, well, there you go, mind you.
3: Yeah.
0: Beautiful, beautiful celebrations there to be had.
1: Yeah.
0: And, of course, that song there, Looking for a Reason, was by?
1: Fogarty Kid.
0: John Fogarty.
1: I know John Fogarty.
0: Not Fogarty Kid.
1: Okay.
0: He more well, than you.
1: I know. Well, he's right. He can be old. You're looking for Pauline Hanson all night.
3: Oh, fish and chips.
1: Fish and chips.
0: Pauline
1: Good
0: Hanson.
1: God.
0: That's Brian Charlie long bait.
3: Yeah. People should just stop talking about her and stop responding to her, and hopefully she'll just go away.
0: Well, she won't go away, that's for sure, because Australia is a racist country.
3: That's very true,
0: and,
3: Mary.
0: And they say it isn't.
3: Sad, but
0: it is.
3: True.
0: Mm. It is true. Now, Cathy?
1: Hi.
0: And Tanya?
3: It's, yes, Mary.
0: It's Wolfie time.
1: Oh.
0: Wolfie time.
3: Yeah. Wasn't that awesome? I've never seen that before.
0: What?
3: That's the first time I saw Wolfie time. Is that for Dockers, you mean?
0: Yes, mm-hmm. Well.
3: Yeah.
0: Not for Cathy Watson.
1: I know they say Wolfie time. But
3: it's amazing. It just lifted the

0: Right? No, S-E-G.
1: S-E-G. They're playing in Sydney, S-E-G.
0: Hey, is that true?
2: What's wrong?
3: I have no idea.
1: I tell you.
0: Oh, I think you don't know what you're talking about.
1: I know.
3: Mary, can you do a shout-out also to... Oh, can I do a shout-out also to the Northern Territory Stolen Gin Mob, Raylene and
0: all the
3: mob up there? Thank you for looking after us when we went there to visit you.
0: Mm-hmm.
3: Coochie Coo Tutu Raymond.
0: Yes.
3: As well.
0: He's related to Tutu, Bishop Tutu. Yeah, and he's also related to Billy D. Williams. Remember him from Star Wars?
3: Yeah, sorry.
1: Our sister up there, Stephanie and Eddie.
0: Yeah.
1: Motlop.
0: Eddie was eyeing me off.
3: And, of course, to see Auntie Patsy.
0: Yes, the beautiful Patsy.
3: Yeah, so good to catch up with her. And Margie.
0: Mm-hmm. Yeah. Margie Binswani.
3: Yeah.
1: Oh, true, yeah.
0: Yeah, she was there.
3: That's the first time I've met her, Mary. And, she's so much like Ginger. You're a lovely, lovely lady.
0: Yeah, no, that's true. Mm. And pretty. My God, I've missed you.
3: All their mob are gorgeous.
0: I was contemplating lesbian, you know.
1: What a
3: shoe yow.
0: Jesus. I was eyeing them, you know.
3: You're crazy, Mary.
0: I know. Yeah, it's the best way to be, eh, Kathy?
3: Yeah.
1: Crazy.
0: Kathy's like that too sometimes.
1: Oh, possum mad me.
3: But there's a few requests there for you too, Mary.
0: We've done them all. What's wrong with you?
3: No, you haven't done that page.
0: What's this one? Mary, can you please play a special song for the beautiful Mary Ross to brighten her up? She's feeling a bit down today. Big hello to Tracy as well. So, Mary, what do you want me to do? You want me to jump on a plane and fly over to you?
3: No, what's the song we play every week?
0: Oh,
3: beautiful,
0: God.
3: Beautiful woman, is it?
0: Yeah,
1: beautiful woman.
3: Yeah.
0: Who sing that
3: They're
0: song?
3: They're both beautiful women. Jimmy?
1: Jimmy Little, what's wrong with you?
0: Jimmy
1: not,
0: Little?
1: Yeah, not Jimmy Big, Jimmy Little.
3: Uh-huh. And Arnold Mack is listening in Derby. Is he in Derby?
0: Yes, he's in Derby.
3: Yeah.
0: Oh, he's listening?
3: Mm. Yep, wants to know when the next rehearsal is, so we'll have to ask Mark.
0: Ah, well, he broke my heart, you know.
3: Oh, probably.
1: Heart, probably.
0: Yeah. He told me, well, I want you, but if you don't want me, then you're going to have Bugsy. So.
1: Oh, God.
3: Hey, girl.
0: Yeah, so which one you reckon I should have?
1: Both.
0: Well, I had them both already.
3: Yeah.
0: Yeah.
1: Mind my you. Boys, them too.
3: Well, only one left now, eh? Old JJ.
0: Yeah.
1: Hey.
0: Well, I've been damaging their hips anyway.
3: Who, John Jackie?
0: Arnold had the hips replacement Bugsy Jew now, and I'm eyeing John Jackie.
3: Old Moses, yeah.
0: Yeah. I know. They wouldn't let him on the plane one time.
3: I know, with his big long beard, eh?
0: Yeah.
3: John Jackie.
1: Oh, true.
0: They thought he was Imam, you know? Yeah. Oh. Are you an Imam? He said, no, my mum gone. Anyway, what's the song?
3: Beautiful Woman.
0: Beautiful Woman.
3: By Jimmy Little.
1: Jimmy Little, you should know. What's wrong with you? You're mad or what, Mary?
0: No, I'm looking for it. That's why. And I can't think and talk and do all that all in one go. What do you think I'm...
3: Mary, come on. All women can do more than one thing at
0: a time. Yeah, well, my brain is finished now.
1: Go on pension. Like pension day.
0: They won't give me pension.
3: I probably Brian Charlie pension day.
0: Ah, oh, he's my man. He is.
3: Oh, another one, your man, isn't it?
1: Think how many men, number
3: one. Actually, same height, eh?
0: No.
3: Oh, actually, he listens to you every week, Mary.
0: Oh, true. Actually, well, there you go. Another one that just want my nyanya, you know?
3: Yeah.
0: Sure, yeah. And Brian Charlie, you know? The same height for nyanya, you know? Yeah.
3: Okay, Mary. Naughty girl.
0: And, well, I'm just being honest. There's no sin in being honest, eh, Kelly?
3: No
1: sin. Don't blame me for it.
0: No, I'm just saying, to be honest is to be honest, eh?
1: Whatever.
0: But you're not picking sides. He's sticking up for Brian.
3: You never said hello to the boys in Wyndham tonight.
0: Which ones?
3: The Birch boys.
1: Yeah, and I was just saying that Brother John's birthday is today too, Johnny Birch.
0: Ah, well, there you go.
1: For myself and Donna Birch in Broome.
0: Ah.
3: Okay.
0: I think they're coming to Broome for...
3: David and...
0: For Roxanne's birthday party.
3: Apparently.
0: And Arnold's playing with Bully. So.
3: Mm-hmm. Oh, yeah. Deadly.
0: So it should be a good night.
3: Mm.
0: I wonder if Arnold will run away with me after.
3: And can you believe Tracy is 60? She looks so beautiful, eh? Mm.
0: Tracy
3: Dan.
0: Ah, yes. Yeah. And I love the way she dyes her hair.
1: Hey.
0: Beautiful, beautiful grey colour, you know?
3: It's good seeing her on the plane. We caught the same plane up and the same plane back.
1: Oh, true. Yeah. She might have gone to Wyndham.
3: No, she went to stay with her sister.

0: in the 60th up there. They went out bush somewhere to the...
1: Oh, yeah.
0: Yeah.
2: Mm. Anyway, shout out to Gingy and Bob in Perth, also to Tahani and Travis. Hope you guys are doing okay. Miss you, Bob. Can you please play My Old Man? Mind you, who's your old man? Oh, that's a song.
0: It's a song, yeah.
1: Okay. The old man from the bush must be.
0: So you got to do Auntie Mary's first, and then you got to do.
2: Yeah, I'm doing it right now. I'm queued up, and Arnold McKenzie as well, mind you. My old beef, you know?
1: Hey!
2: Yeah. I tell him moo, he tells me moo moo.
1: Hey!
2: Yeah, so there you go. Anyway, here it is, beautiful woman for the beautiful
0: Mary Ross. Sally Mary.
2: You. Yes.
0: Love you, Mum.
2: If you are listening, my dear, hope you enjoy it.
0: And
2: you
0: hello
2: are.
0: To Christine Farah.
2: Yes.
1: Or party wings.
2: Yeah, she stole Frankie from me.
0: Oh, another one even steal.
2: Yeah.
0: Oh, Lord.

0: Yes, Kathy, beautiful woman there, mind you.
1: Yes, lovely song, Mary.
0: Yeah.
1: I like it.
0: Of course, we all like it.
1: Yeah, no worries, Mary.
0: Don't you like it?
1: I love it.
0: I know. Well, there you go, mind you. Now, I don't know. Oh, God have mercy. Can you please play, oh, God, same songs? Okay, no worries. And, of course, Kathy, this song here is a request. Shout out to Gingy and Bob in Perth, also to Tani and Travis. Hope you guys are doing okay and well. Miss you, Mob. Can you please play My Old Man by Zac Brown Band, mind you?
1: Go on, then. I've never heard that song before, Mary.
0: No.
1: Well, maybe once the tune's played, I'll probably say, oh, yeah, I know that song. Right, but Minnie Mouse. There's a microphone
0: pumping. Well, here it is.

0: Yes, dear. What a beautiful song, Kathy.
1: Yes, solid. Like I was just saying, first I'm Mark. Sorry, Mary.
0: What are you singing for Mark for?
1: I don't know. There goes somewhere we walk. when I first met Bob Money, he used to play a lot of basketball, and then Sandra Lincoln giving her all the money. So that's why his name is Bob Money.
0: Bob Wallingatta, yes, that's right. Yeah. Mm. Now, I used to go out of them.
1: Oh my God! In the Blessed Sacrament.
0: I don't know about the sacrament, but that was a sacrifice, you know. Yeah. Me, I went around them, but Gingy stole them from me.
1: Oh, Pobla.
0: Yeah.
1: You miss out.
0: What has Gingy got that I haven't got?
1: I don't know. You ask him, Gingy.
0: Right? Gingy, want share?
1: No. Why not?
0: Eh?
1: No.
0: Oh, God. I've been trying so hard for Bob Money. Anyway, Roger Cook, the Premier of Western Australia, has posted on Facebook. He says, a huge thanks to the City of Sydney for rolling out the purple carpet today for our boys.
1: Yep.
0: Best of luck, Frio. We're behind you all the way.
1: Uh-huh.
0: And they put the centre point. They got our Dockers flag up there.
1: Yep.
0: All over the Opera House. And, of course, the Harbour Bridge. So isn't it amazing?
1: I've been on the Harbour Bridge, Mary.
0: Don't tell a lie, you know.
1: I did so plenty of times when I go to Sydney, I make sure. But I rarely go to Sydney, but yeah, when I do. And I even stayed at the Rocks.
0: Yeah?
1: Mm-hmm.
0: Did you ever make gumbo off the bridge?
1: No, we're on a dead stupid.
0: When boat coming in, you
1: know. Oh, God.
0: Anything could happen in a crazy, crazy world.
1: True, true, God, Mary. Yeah.
0: Anyway, you got a song?
1: Yes, it's Josephine, and it's going out to Hassan Shetford from Nana Jambi, mind you. And while I'm on that topic, Hassan is at Albany Prison Farm there, and to the guys and girls over there, and to all the prisoners in our state, from boot camp right up to the
0: men and women?
1: Both men and women, and Banksia. Thinking of you all, and just be happy and enjoy whatever, you know, doing your...
0: Do your time and get out.
1: Yeah, and especially to my Jabo too, he's there.
0: Yeah.
1: Hmm. So, Hassan, this is from Nana Jambi, and it's called, mind you, Josephine, and it's also going out to Josephine Hart. And this song says it all, Fitzroy Express.

0: Yes, there you go, Kathy.
1: Yeah.
0: Vista Express and the lovely great
1: song.
0: Voice.
1: Yeah, great voice. Lovely song. Josephine, going out especially to Hashim Shatford from Nana Jambi and to all our people who in prison, the ladies, Adventure and Malaluka, and all the rest of our gang that's in there, and to Jabbo.
0: Okay, yeah. Here's a song for you, Kathy, from Secret Admirer.
1: Holy biscuit in the world.
0: Aye?
1: What?
0: What?
1: I said holy biscuit in the world.
0: Ah, well, you're just like Gemma. Yeah. Anyway, this song is for Kathy Watson from A Secret Admirer because he loves Footprints and he loves the Stairway of Broom.
1: Stairway to the Moon.
0: Yes.
1: Uh-huh, solid. Anyway, thank you, Secret Admirer.
0: Catch you later, you reckon?
1: Well, I'll see you with plenty. I don't want your body, I want your money, that's all.

0: Yes, there you go there. Footprints, Kathy, and Stairway.
1: Solid, deadly for me.
0: Yeah.
1: Thank you, a secret admirer.
0: I wonder who he is.
1: I don't know. God only knows. Maybe he's stupid enough to put a song for me.
0: Well, there you go, mind you. Well, everybody's somebody's fool.
1: Yes. And it's going out to Rosie, Gemma, Leanne, Julie, Tanya, DJ K, Janet Cox, Lena Cox, Rena Dan.
0: You put them all in one category.
1: And Mary G.
0: Oh, thank you, darling.
1: And even me, and to Gwen and the gang there.
0: Yeah.
1: And to Mama Liz, who's listening there in Port Edland, and the family. And this is Oldie But a Goodie.
0: It also goes out to Auntie Mary Roth.
1: Yes, exactly.
0: And I hope she likes the song.
1: Yeah, and Auntie Esther Albert and Sis Magella Albert. They never miss listening to Mary G.
0: Well, there you go.
1: Yeah.
0: What are they going to do when they get deaf?
1: I don't know. They'll just say, what now? Ooh-da-ran. Hey!
0: Anyway.
1: And to Josephine and Auntie Gloria.
0: Yep.
1: And DJ K.
0: And Connie Francis.
1: Yes. Oldie but a goodie.

0: My God, Kathy, what a beautiful song that one is.
1: Proper, proper, oldie but a goodie.
0: Yeah, everybody. What's it called?
1: Everybody, somebody fool.
0: Yeah, well, aren't we all fooled?
1: True God, no.
0: Yeah. Anyway, you got another song to play.
1: Mary, I just got a text message from my phone.
0: Mm-hmm.
1: It's to Mary Gee and Kathy Gee. This song is especially for you two. And it's Blanket on the Ground.
0: Well, I've done that a few times.
1: I play card and Blanket on the Ground.
0: I did more than that.
1: Oh, wow, Mary. Yeah. So anyway. Secrets are coming out, eh?
0: Yes, that's what radio is all about.
1: True. Take it away, Mary.

0: Yes, Kathy, lay the blanket on the ground, will
1: you? That's for Mary G and Kathy G. Also going out to GJK and Simon.
0: Mind you. Mm-hmm. Yes, so there you go, mind you. I've got a song here for Mary G.
1: Oh, true.
0: Yes.
1: What about me?
0: Well, Mary G and Kathy G.
1: Oh, okay, go on. I'll put them some.
0: The song is from Seaside Drifters called K.I. Gal.
1: Oh, God.
0: Eh?
1: Hi.
0: Are you K.I.?
1: Sometimes I need for card.
0: Oh, I'm K.I. for man, me.
1: Oh, yeah. God, I'll help yourself.
0: Mm-mm. Here we go.
2: Hey, who that?
3: Some K.I. girl.
2: K.I.
3: girl.
0: What happened, Kathy? You even turned him off.
1: No, not me.
2: Hey,
1: yeah, who that?
3: Some K.I. girl.
2: K.I.
3: girl.
2: K.I.

0: Yeah, so you go there, Covey?
1: Yep.
0: Hi-hi-girl.
1: Hi-hi-girl, Paula. That's a deadly song.
0: That is a deadly song, and we're right at the end of the program now, Covey.
1: Gee, that's quick already, Mary.
0: Yes. I'm known for quickies.
1: Oh, hey.
0: Mm. No, a show, you know.
1: Yeah, right. Yeah. I never say anything more.
0: Oh, well, that's good, then. Mm. Anyway, let's go mullet hunting.
1: Yes, and it's going out to Gwen and the gang there.
0: Yeah. Oh, in Hope Vale, yeah.
1: Yeah, Hope Vale, and because the singers are from Hope Vale, too, eh?
0: Yep.
1: What's the name of it? Oh, Black Image.
0: Yes.
1: That's my favorite band, and this is, I love this song, Mary, and this song especially, Honey for Me, Kathy G.
0: No worries, Kathy G. Mm-hmm.

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2: We've got you covered.

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Four dirty whitewashed walls. 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It's a bitter, sad reflection

life's a steep one, a long and dreary climb, twice as long, twice as steep, when you know you're doing time. 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

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They're talking about women and stuff like that, and how fast them trucks will go.

place out on 66 where a lot of the drivers stop and get their kicks. Reckless eyeball and his waitress, they got cold flow. 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

Hey everybody, tell you what I know. You're listening to AAA in Murray Country, and my name's Neil Murray. How about that?

I've been live long out back all long time. Another day I've been running to this Miglo fella and he been walk around with a stick and a funny thing on top. I think he called himself Surveyor. 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

0: honest and I'll lie to you, was happy. And Guy, how did you manage to stay that way? She said, you're single, I'll tell you then. If you want to be happy, stay away from men. They're pigs in the house, all noisy and dirty, and most of their sex drive's gone at 30. They break wind at the table, they belch and snore, and they leave their clothes and heap on the floor. You got any money, it'll soon be spent. They never can explain just where it went. They're always looking for work, but it's hard, you see, to find at the pub or the TAB. They come home drunk and you get a punch in the head, and then they stagger off to be sick in the bed. They won't wash dishes, can't close the door. I know about men, I've been married before. By the time I was 40, six husbands I'd got. Five was poisoned and one was shot. That six was lucky, the poison never got him, and the bugger wouldn't drink it, that's why I shot him.
1: G'day, this is Thomas Busby.
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0: wanted a holiday at Noosa for my birthday, I said to my groom. Oh, yeah, he agreed. What else do you need? I said, a new swimming costume. He eyed me with a smirk on his face, saying, there's only one that'll fit. It's the one your mother made you. Stretch a mile before it'll split. I remember the last time I shopped for one. It was awful. I looked rotten, dragging up those eye-cut legs as the rest of me oozed out the bottom. Battling to get it over me thighs, as well as me stomach and hips, while a tidal wave of floating flab surged up towards me lips. I strained the straps over me shoulders. Tight as a drum they sat. I thought, if this bathing booby trap explodes, I'll shout a shot and fat. No matter how much I struggled to stem the Flesh King tide, every swimsuit I tried on left most of me outside. All right, said me beau, have another go, but give up trying the large 10. See if they've got a small 24. You need to squeeze into it then. Well, I called the lady to one side and whispered, have you any bathers in store? Look, she said, I don't work here, but I know what you're looking for. She pointed me towards some bathers in high tensile latex rubber. I tried taking one off the rack without disturbing the other, with hand hovering over the hangers. I knew they'd weigh a ton. I thought, here goes, held me breath, and slowly lifted one. Some of them started slipping, so I tried to put it back, but those bloody flaming hangers flung the rest off every rack. They rebounded like rubber bullets bursting happy third birthday balloons. I said to my beau as I rushed outside, quick, I've knocked off some swimming costumes. You only need one, he murmured. I said, shut up. They bounced off the rack. And I'm not trying on another costume till I get my figure back. All right, he said. Who's got it? There's no need for all this fuss. Noosa's got a nudist beach. Put on your 15 plus. Or wear the one your mother made you. May need ironing a bit. You know, beaut root in your birthday suit, but at least it'll bloody well fit. Thanks a lot.
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said he was dead. But I knew his spirit was flying free in those dark clouds overhead. When we gathered in the chapel, I swore I heard him sing his song. And as the rains poured from those thunderclouds, I just had

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